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We have new music this week from Mannequin Death Squad, from Sleep, from Frenzy. 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

snakes. Ladders give, snakes take.

the new track by Frenzy, Unapologetically Me. And as you can tell, that was a music video version of the song. And the reason I decided to play you that is at the end there, you heard a little snippet of the crowd. And actually, I was in fact in that crowd. If you go back and you watch the music video, which was taken the day they performed at Lollapalooza at Victoria Park, you can see me in the front row. I was there and I was having a good time. You can see in that video, I was having a good time. An amazing new track from Frenzy there, Unapologetically Me, which we were blessed with on Friday morning. I woke up, I was walking to school, I checked my phone, tried to put some music on, and oh, what's that? New Frenzy track, put it on. Oh, this is exactly what I want. And it's an amazing track, really good to hear. It comes off the back of their release of their new single, Hyperactive, which came out at least 5 months ago now, which contains two new tracks titled Hyperactive and Keep Coming My Way. That would make it the third new song we've heard from Frenzy since their second LP titled What's Wrong With Me, which came out in 2024. So very excited to see where this is going, if they've got any new music on the way. I know they're currently out of the country, up in Europe, up in Greece, their homeland. But, of course, cannot wait to see them again this summer. And I've been playing them a lot recently. I've been getting back into them. And there's nothing wrong with that. Nothing wrong with wanting to return to your roots, return to your favorite artists as bands. This next track you're going to hear is by a little band I like to call Waste of Money, Brains and Time. 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

And that right there, you're listening to Sin City on Sin FM, and you just heard a new track I was spinning by one of my favorite local bands, Loose Lips. That was their track, Reminder, We Love You. And before that, we heard Wombat, Waste of Money, Brains and Time with Lookout. Now, that Loose Lips track, Remember We Love You, was released before their performance earlier on Friday night, which took place at Bell City Takeaway in Preston, at which they were supported by local band Winxie. That single comes off the back of their earlier single, Beehive, released at least a few weeks ago now, which I've been spinning on repeat recently, just constantly. It's always on Spotify, always on the radio, it's everywhere. And I'm very, very hyped for potentially a new album, especially considering it's only been a year since their debut album, Last Laugh. I was lucky enough to see Loose Lips perform live and free at Rowdy's Records. Must have been earlier this year or later last year, but it was an incredible show, and I was disappointedly and regrettably not able to attend the Bell City Takeaway gig, but I will definitely be heading to the next all-ages accessible one, which I am able to attend. This next one is a track by local grunge rock and roll band titled Mannequin Death Squad, very cool name, who are, as we speak, touring Europe, and as quite a few artists are at the moment, I believe quite a few artists are either gearing up for a Europe tour or have already launched. I know Frenzy is, I know Grim Rhythm is, it's all happening right now, right? It's where it is, Europe, that's where the big bucks are. But this track is called Sick. 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

Sin 90.7. Tune into Sin City on Sin FM. And shout out to Chris, who told me instead of checking my phone to listen to music on the way to school, I should be listening to maths work. I don't know how I'd do that, but if you got any tips, I'm certainly willing to listen. And shout out to Sam, who's loving the tunes of Eddie Current's Suppression Ring on a Sunday morning. Aren't we all, Sam? Hope you're doing well, brother. And hope we're all having a good time. Tune into Sin FM with Sin City today. So the track we just heard was Clam with The Licensing. And before that, Eddie Current's Suppression Ring with Swimming Hole. And before that, Mannequin Death Squad with Sick, a new track by the band. And, you know, very excited to see where that goes. Been playing a lot of new tracks today. A lot of new music's come out in the last couple of weeks. So really get on that. Get listening to that new music, because that's where you discover your new favorite bands. That's where you catch them while they're in their tracks, while they're young. And they grow up and they're the next AC/DC. And you're like, oh, I listened to that single when it first came out. Pretty amazing. Eddie Current's Suppression Ring playing two Melbourne shows this week. One on Thursday at Max Watts with Chateau and Punko, and one on Friday also at Max Watts with Silicon Prairie and Season 2. Neither of which are all ages, and both of which sold out extremely quickly, so there's little chance of our underage listeners being able to attend. But for those who are able to go and did buy a ticket, I salute you, and I'm sure that that will be an incredible show to attend and witness. Eddie Current Suppression Ring, one of my favourite bands of all time. We had Brendan on the show a while back. He talked a little bit about his musical influences and how they got started as a band. It's really interesting, and it's really just, you know, a tale of friendship, and it's really lovely. We got a new track from 90s American doom stoner band Sleep. Sleep arose in the early 90s in Northern California, taking influence from their idols such as Black Sabbath with that kind of slow, dark metal sound. Very, very cool, sludgy sound. This single is released in the lead up to their album Hemispheres, which drops on October 30th, 2026. Pretty exciting. I like this band a little bit. Like, I've never really gone into it, but they have some real... The album covers are really, really iconic, and I go to this record store in Brunswick. Really recommend it, actually. It's called Black Sound Records, and it's all metal and sludge and hardcore, and it's such an amazing store. And the guy there, Lewis, who I'm always, you know, chatting to or whatever, he's always trying to get me on to Sleep, but I just can't afford a $50 LP. But, you know, I'll definitely get around to listening to some of their earlier stuff eventually. But this is The Morrisist by Sleep, their latest single. 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

And that track right there was Dr. Colossus with their track So Long Stinktown. You're tuned into Sin FM. And before that, we heard Sleep with their new single, The Morrisist, which you can listen to on all streaming platforms where you want to access it, you can find it. I decided to play that Dr. Colossus track because I've got a t-shirt which is a parody of... I've got a Dr. Colossus t-shirt, which is a parody of the Sleep album titled The Dope Smoker, which, you know, funny. It's a very funny Simpsons recreation of the Sleep album cover. And obviously, Dr. Colossus are a Simpsons doom metal band. Very, very cool band. And one I would definitely dedicate a bit of time into looking into and listening to all their albums. They're incredible albums and incredible musicians. I wish they would play more shows, but unfortunately not. Now, that album by Sleep, Dope Smoke, I did a bit of research, and you'll be delighted to know that Sleep's... it's an hour 10 minutes long, the album, and it has two tracks. So it is pretty unlikely that I'll be able to play you any of their songs from that album on today's show, but definitely look it up and have a listen yourselves, because I'm sure it's a very immersive doom metal experience, if you will, and I know that those doom metal nerds out there like an immersive experience, so definitely go for it. Now, this next band is from New South Wales. They're called Problem Grim, and they've just announced a Victoria tour, including two all-ages events, one at Chopped Festival and one free event at Desert Highways, you know, both of which, like I said, are all-ages, and you can attend as an underage listener. I have been listening to Problem Green for a while now, and I own the limited release cassette from Global Disrupt Records, you know, not to brag or anything. I first got into them when they were in Melbourne about a year ago when they were playing around, and I was hearing them across all the radio stations, of course, and obviously I wasn't able to go see them because they were playing in pubs and I was, you know, 15, 16. I'm super excited to finally be able to catch a live set at Desert Highways, and with an all-ages community as well. Much more fun to experience shows when there's people like me all around in the crowd. Much, much better. So this track is called Dissolve. This is probably my favorite Problem Green track. It's really good. It's off their EP, Sorry I Don't Matter, and definitely worth checking out on Bandcamp next time you get the chance. 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

My brother is free, braver than me. His mind is a blade that's as sharp as can be. His body strong, fears not for he, but the shield his comrades as they build on the streets. My sister is free, more selfless than me. Athena in the flesh, she is beauty and the beast. Warrior she leads, always last to eat. How can she fill a plate when there are others left to feed? We meet in the depths of this beautiful mess. Stumble to step, the key to this test. East, west, each to his best. To paint the world we dream, we need to speak where they have slept. Meet me in the depths of this beautiful mess. Imperfectly perfect, we all bleed red. Seeds to be swept, heat to be kept. The darker come the days when they will speak what we have said. This beautiful mess. Imperfectly perfect. Brother, come with me. Sister, come with me. We are what we need. We are what we bleed. If they cannot hear, if they cannot see, then we will be the light, we will be the spark, we will be the dream. Brother, come with me. Sister, come with me. We are what we need. We are what we bleed. If they cannot hear.

And there we heard a little track by a band I like to call Mudrat. Last night, I saw Mudrat. My band was opening at an all-ages event in Frankston at Singing Bird Studios, headlined by Mudrat and supported by Poser, Tay Tantra and Hail Mary Jane. Singing Bird Studios, one of my favourite venues for all-ages shows in Victoria. It's located in Franger. The venue doubles as a recording studio and a series of practice rooms. This was the third time I've attended the venue, and it was I went for Flipping the Bird, and also I saw the Cosmic Psychos there in October last year. It's an incredible show. The energy in the mosh was insane. I've never been in a wall of death quite like what took place last night, and I think it's pretty fair to say that my ribs need a little bit of healing, a little bit of resting at the moment. But, you know, I've dragged myself to the studio because this is what I love. I've been a long-time Mudrat fan, and it was so good to finally catch them live in a venue setting as well. Like, you see them at protests quite a bit and gatherings, you know, out in the world, but being, like, in a venue, really completely different vibe seeing a band out in the open. But it was incredible venue, and the band was so good. I had so many friends out there in the mosh with me, which probably makes it even more fun, which is surprising, actually, because I go to shows here in Melbourne, and I don't have nearly as many friends as I did out there in Frankston, which is really weird. But it was a perfect show, and that track you just heard was titled A Beautiful Mess by Mudrat. Before that, we heard Salmon Sisters with Siesta, and before that, Problem Green with Dissolve. And I would strongly recommend checking out the Mudrat album, debut album, Social Cohesion. Every single track on that album is such a banger. It's definitely, you got to listen to it from the first track to the last track. You always got to do that with music. You got to listen to the album. Really, really cool stuff. At the end of his set last night, they played a new song, which they haven't, you know, released yet, and they said that they were working on their new album and they're getting it finalized, which is super exciting. The new song was really good, so I'm really so hyped to see what comes out. But yeah, that was a little song I wanted to spin for you guys, A Beautiful Mess. Very different vibe to kind of the other music I play on the show, but it's music I like, and that's basically what the show is, so there we go. Hail Mary Jane as well, incredible support, man. Really good. I've been meaning to catch them for ages. They played Gummo a while back, and I would have loved to go, but I don't have a great track record with getting into Gummo and staying in Gummo. Definitely a perfect support that they picked. A very unique and energetic punk sound, but also kind of at the same time staying true to that 90s punk, which I really, really like. And it really brought the crowd alive as well. Before that, the crowd had been kind of dead, but as that headliner, that really brought people out of their shells, you know. This next song is dedicated to the woman I met last night named Alana, who liked my guitar sticker. I had a guitar sticker of Radio Birdman. I have one on my guitar. And after the set, she came up to me and showed me a bunch of photos with her and Dennis Tech, founding member and guitarist of Radio Birdman. And I don't know, it was such a nice interaction. And, you know, got me thinking, I haven't played a Radio Birdman track on the show in a while. So this is dedicated to you, Alana. This track is called What Gives by Radio Birdman. Tune to Sin.

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1: And you're tuned in to Sin FM. You're listening to Sin City with me, your host Oscar. We're in the second hour of the program now. It's 11:05. The last track you heard was R.U.B. Rub with their single Good Bloke. Before that, we heard Temporary Freeze live in Stockholm by one of my all-time favorites, Split System. And before that, dedicated to Alana from Singing Bird, we heard Radio Birdman with What Gives. Shout out to Sam, who loved the performance of Hail Mary Jane, says he was thrilled to see them last night. I'm glad to hear it. They were really, really good. I hope they have some more gigs coming up. I've looked online, they don't really have anything, but next time they play an all-ages show or something along those lines, I will certainly be there, that is for sure. That Rub track, Good Bloke, it's a great track, isn't it? I love that song. They're playing August 23rd at the Footscray Bowls Club, opening for Hacker at an all-ages benefit for Trans and Gender Diverse Fund. Rub recently completed a European-UK tour. I've written recently, but it was more like a couple of months ago now. And back to playing gigs in their hometown of Melbourne. I've seen Rub a handful of times, including at the Coco Bananas record store in Footscray and the Stay Gold in Melbourne as part of the Sydney Road Music Festival. You know, I was talking to one of my mates about the Coco Bananas record store gig with Rub, and he was like, oh, that was the first ever punk show you ever took me to. And after that, I just started getting into it. So look at that, hey. If you take your friends to a gig, like Rub, for example, he changed their lives. This guy, he used to be into like Radiohead and all that indie stuff. Now he's into real music like Rub, and that's what I like to hear. This next track is by Hacker, who played at the Tote last weekend as part of Terminal Filth's three-day music festival, which took place over the course of two nights at the Tote and one all-ages house show on the Sunday. Very, very cool like little event there. But like I said, Terminal Filth are playing with Rub August 23rd at the Footscray Bowls Club. And that's going to be a really good show. So I want to see everyone there. Pick a Path by Hacker. You're tuning into Sin City on Sin FM.

FM. This is Sin City, and you just heard Grim Rhythm with their track Rock and Roll Warfare. Before that, we heard Hacker with their track Pick a Path. Pick your path. I don't know if it's Pick a Path or Pick Your Path. It's different, written different in different places. Really good, hardcore, fast-paced punk band there. That's the kind of punk I like. I like bands like that, like Alien Nose Job, you know, that are really kind of reverting back to that offbeat snare and that really kind of fast drum beat. It's really cool. And that's the kind of stuff that you want to see live, kind of stuff you want to dance to in the comfort of your own living room. Or not in the comfort of your own living room if you're into dancing in public. Of course, Grim Rhythm. That track is off their debut album titled Forever Eating, and they are playing a European UK tour send-off show on August 28th at the Bendigo Hotel, supported by Sweet Nothing and Dog Watch. For our international listeners who are interested, they will be touring with 1000 Mods and Frenzy across Europe, which is a pretty cool lineup, and you know, it's a shame that we're not seeing that lineup here, but I did see Frenzy and Grim Rhythm play together at Lollapalooza, which we were talking about earlier. So, you know, everything comes full circle on the show. We always come back to the same position. This next track is by a band who are releasing a film which is all of their songs covered in a country western style. If you haven't guessed already, that band is Amel and the Sniffers, and this is Pleasure Forever.

That was The Clash with Complete Control. A really interesting song. It has a really interesting history. The Clash produced that song with the famous Scratch Lee Perry, a figurehead of the reggae and dub music scene, pretty much up until his death in 2021. The message of the song seeks to criticize those who tried to control the band, The Clash, including band managers Bernie Rhodes and Malcolm McLaren. The track was ironically released without The Clash's consent by their label, which caused much disruption amongst the group and, you know, really kind of affected the relationship between The Clash and their label. I'm sure that relationship was never particularly strong to begin with. But yeah, The Clash, they were at a very influential time when, you know, punk music was just coming up in the UK, and record labels didn't know how to treat them, how to respect them. Now you'd hope that record labels have a bit more of understanding on the mission and the meaning of, you know, punk music and how it's meant to be treated. But yeah, really interesting song. I think the most interesting thing to me is that the fact that it was produced by Scratch Lee Perry. But when I read, see, I went to that song, I looked it up, I didn't know it. I was reading an article about how Scratch Lee Perry was begged to produce it by members of The Clash, who were really into that reggae and dub sound, which was introduced to them through kind of Jamaican immigrants in the UK, in the same communities that members of The Clash did grow up in. But yeah, really interesting track, and definitely worth checking that out. I kind of thought it would be more ska-y, more reggae-y, that's not the right word, more skank perhaps, when I went online to have a look at it, but kind of like, you know, the Guns of Brixton and the Rudy Can't Fail, but no, it's more of a Clash-style punk song. I don't disrespect that. I love The Clash and I love their punk sound, and it's a good song. Alicia texting in saying they're really enjoying Sin City, lots of new stuff this week. Thank you so much, Alicia, thank you for tuning in, and yes, I will let you know if Rub ever launches the Sydney tour. I'm sure they will soon. Just like you, I'm sure there are lots of people in Sydney who are super keen to hear Rub live. They're pretty awesome, right? A really, really cool band. And you want me to play, you want a song request by, see, okay, I will play this song, but you have to send me a pronunciation guide for the name. It's going to be really embarrassing if I try and say that name on live radio. I don't think I'm going to get it. I know the band, I've listened to them before, but I've never known how to say it, and I don't think I'm prepared to say it without a pronunciation guide. So either you send me one or I'll look one up, but I'll get you that song, no problem, Leisha. Thanks for tuning in. This next one is by a little band I like to call Motorhead.

Just heard the track Big Muff from Smoke Witch right there. Pretty awesome track. I'm really into all of this instrumental kind of rock and roll stuff. Before we heard Grim Rhythm, and it's stuff like that. Just like so killer. That Grim Rhythm track is like we heard before, Rock and Roll Warfare. It's just like the kind of music you put it on and you get hyped for something. And I'm just the same about that Smoke Witch song titled Big Muff. Before that, we heard Motorhead with Love Me Like a Reptile. Big Muff, and that's such a good song, but like not all of the Smoke Witch songs are instrumental. Smoke Witch is a local band, and like, you know, as you can tell, they use a fuzz pedal quite a lot, but not all of their songs are instrumental. They do have a singer. I almost caught them at Desert Highways a while ago. This is how I found out about them. I find out a lot of the bands I play actually through Desert Highways, which is pretty cool. Very cool way to, you know, discover music. But yeah, Big Muff by Smoke Witch, definitely check it out. I'm so sad I missed that Desert Highways show, and I'm really keen to catch them again. They have a new single out right now called Chopped. If you want to look it up, it's on all good streaming platforms. This next one is at request of Leisha, and she even sent me a pronunciation guide, which I am very happy about, so I don't have to embarrass myself. This is by Susie and the Banshees. I know I didn't know what it was. I'm sorry. I know it's such a good band, but I do respect it, and this is the track is called Hong Kong Garden by Susie and the Banshees, whom Leisha did see in the 90s. Very cool. 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

Susie and the Banshees with Hong Kong Garden, dedicated to Alicia in Sydney, who's waiting desperately for the Rub East Coast tour to kick off. So we certainly hope that does happen too. Shout out to Sally in Brunswick, who's loving the sound of a new little band I like to call Motorhead. Thanks for listening, Sally. This now, I was talking before about bands that I like discover from the Desert Highways shows, and it's so good. And this next one is one of those bands called Shoulder Pads. That's the name of the track. They're called Snake Thighs. They're a really, really cool band, and they have like shoulder pads and stuff. Very cool. This track is called Shoulder Pads. I did not go and see them. They played last Sunday, I believe, at Desert Highways. I was unfortunate enough to miss it, but I know a lot of people did go. It looked really cool, and yeah, I have to keep my eye on Shoulder Pads, and keep my eye on Snake Thighs, and let you guys know when the next best shows are coming up. So without further ado, here it is. 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

And we just heard Veruca Salt with Volcano Girls, one of my favorite kind of grunge era tracks right there, or maybe post-grunge, but still a really powerful group, and very amazing singing. I love it. It's so powerful. I picked up that CD from the Salvos one time, never looked back. What a brilliant decision I made. Stay tuned to Sin City. I know we've only got 20 minutes left of the program, but we still have a gig guide coming up and a few more tracks I'm going to play for you that I do love. Shout out to Leisha listening from Sydney, who loved that track that we played earlier, Susie and the Banshees. We've heard a lot of good songs today. I don't have many gigs kind of written in my gig guide for today's gig guide, so if you want to send me a show that's coming, maybe you want to plug your own show, 0468 155 796, I'm more than happy to do that, because that's what community radio is all about, right? This next one, it's a nice little track, a bit of a calm down track, by The Saints, called Messing With The Kid. Really chill. It's one I like to listen to after I play, or after I visit a show, after I, you know, see some hardcore music, because it kind of brings me back down to calm. It's such a good track. You're listening to Sin City on Sin FM.

All right, and the track we just heard there was a bit of the Saints, some classic Oz punk with their track Messing with the Kid from their Stranded debut album. Now, I think it's time we did a little bit of a gig guide. So I'm going to put on a tune, hey? Let's get some energy in here. All right, this is some good energy. All right, let's get into it. So today, with Blood on My Hands, Ends in Tragedy, Horsepower, TCB and Dead End playing at Item House in Coburg at a free all-ages show, that's pretty cool. Item House is a venue in Coburg. Those are some elite bands to be playing together for free. Blood on My Hands are great, Ends in Tragedy are so good. I don't play them on the show because they're a little bit too hardcore. They're kind of like that metalcore, MySpace-style hardcore music, and I love them so much. And if I can get to that, I will. Horsepower, incredible Australian hardcore band, really ripping solos. Saw them at the Oxygen Youth Space with another stacked lineup. The only difference is that one wasn't free. That was a pretty awesome show as well. So, all ages, that's today. So, it starts at 12 p.m. You want to get on down to that one nice and early, secure a spot. August 15th. Earth Cadet are playing at Desert Highways. Don't know much about Earth Cadet, but I'll look into it, as I usually do end up doing with these Desert Highways bands. August 30th, we got Haywire playing at the Tote with an all-ages show. That was announced earlier this week, and you do not know how happy I am about that. Haywire, probably my favorite hardcore band of the 21st century. They're so good. I know that they've become really popular recently, and they're not, like, cool to like anymore, but they're really good. They don't deserve any of the hate they get. And then Problem Green, who we talked about earlier, we played their track Dissolve, and you might have enjoyed that track. If you did enjoy that track, you can catch Problem Green playing at Desert Highways on the 13th of September. Pretty exciting stuff. They're also playing at Chop Festival. I don't know when Chop Festival is, but I do know a bunch of bands playing that. It's headlined by Coffin. It's going to be a really sick show, that one. But that is all the shows I've got written down for the gig guide today. If you have any shows you want me to plug, send me a message at 0468 155 796. Get you into Sin City, Sin FM.

And that there was one of the last Private Function songs that will ever be released, unfortunately. That was Taking the Edge Off, which was the B-side to their single, Music Sucks, F.U., which was released as their swan song, as they coined it, their final track released after the breaking up of the band, which occurred earlier this year. It was announced on Christmas Day last year, and I'm still playing them, and lots of people are still playing them. They're still as relevant as they were before. They're just not playing any shows. What a shame. Really, really good song there. They had a bit of a, at the end of their career, I noticed a bit of a switch to kind of more hardcore songs, especially on their last album, titled A Bunch of Songs, which is kind of like half classic Private Function sound, and then half more of that hardcore, fast-paced, more screaming into the mic. Pretty cool, honestly. I would have liked to see where it went, but, you know, there is rumors that Chris Penny, the singer of Private Function, will be coming back and doing some solo performance, kind of 80s metal-style tracks, which is really exciting for me. I'll definitely be hyped to see that. He played with Grim Rhythm on one of their chapters of their, residency at the Luli Tavern, which is pretty cool. Grim Rhythm played a residency at the Luli Tavern. Every week they had a few guests join them on stage. One week it was Chris Penny and Anthony Biancofiore, the guitarist from Private Function. It's pretty cool. I was not there because I will not get let in, but it would have been awesome. Hey, when I'm 18, I'll be able to go to all these things. Sometimes it just catches up to me, but hey, for now, I'm just playing you these songs and having a bloody good time doing it. So we are, show's coming to an end soon, and I appreciate everyone for listening, but it's not over yet. We still have some songs left. This next one is by Public Figures, and it's called How I'm Feeling. 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

All right, that brings us to the end of the show. I'm going to leave you with this track here, A Long, Long Time, by Stimpies, who played at the Tote on Friday night as part of their tour, and the release of this single, I believe, is what they were celebrating. Thank you, everyone, for tuning in. As always, rock and roll, stay silly. Make sure you go to a couple of gigs this week, ones I talked about, and yeah, engage in the scene. That's what it's all about. Hope that the young people listening were able to get something out of this and understand that getting into the rock and roll world is actually not as difficult. I've got to head off. It's RMIT Open Day. So, rock and roll. Keep tuning into Sin. We got Tamil in Melbourne.

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0: Sin is proud to announce our feature artist all this month is Nam bass garage rockers The Halves. You say you wanna be a preacher. 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

0: Hello, lovely listeners. Welcome back to another episode of Love Letters on Sin FM with Lily and Zara. Before we start this episode, we would just like to acknowledge that we are broadcasting on the unceded lands of the Wurundjeri Woiwurrung people, and this always was and always will be Aboriginal land. Today's love letter is a love letter to Glimmer, perhaps our most subjective love letter yet. The dictionary defines glimmer as a faint, wavering light or a weak, unsteady sign of something positive. Other definitions of glimmer include a weak or flickering beam, such as a distant star or candle, or when the sun hits the water. We also found out when Googling glimmers that they are a psychological idea as well. Glimmers are small moments of appreciating everyday experiences, such as enjoying a sunset or hearing a child laugh. By recognizing and savoring glimmers, individuals can cultivate a more positive outlook and minimize stress. So today, we have made a mixtape based on a love letter to Glimmer. Music that sounds glimmer-esque or makes us think of glimmers, exploring some suitable sounds within Balearic beats, electronic and down-tempo, ambient, shoegaze, post-punk, lounge jazz, and our usual alt-rock, alt-folk picks. We open the show with Silver Morning by Brian Eno off his 1983 album Apollo. And today is a very special episode. Lil, would you like to introduce us as to why?
1: I would. Hi, everyone. Happy Sunday. So yesterday, Love Letters held a love letter writing stall at Dabbling to Doorsteps. And Dabbling was an incredible fundraiser event with a beautiful lineup of musical and visual artists that were raising money for Palestine Australia Relief Fund and Black People's Union. It was such a beautiful celebration of local art and also a great fundraising effort recognising the lived realities of colonial occupation around the world. We invited people to come and write love letters to whatever they pleased at the event. And today we're going to read some on air. So stick with us while we get into it later in the episode and stay tuned. The track you're about to hear is Dummy by Now Always Fades featuring Lily Hall off their upcoming debut album, Into the Gold Drums. So enjoy.
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0: Welcome back to Love Letters on Sin with Lily and Zara. You just heard Enter Laughing by Electra Lane and then The Doors.
1: Indian Summer.
0: Indian Summer. Left my brain for a second.
1: I got you. If you missed the intro, Love Letters on Sin held a love letter writing workshop yesterday at the Doubling to Doorsteps fundraiser. And we've got some love letters that were posted in our love letter box. And we're going to read some of them today. I've got one in front of me that I'm going to read. To the people, I love events, especially like this one, that is able to bring people of all backgrounds together. Let's keep celebrating art and community. Such a beautiful love letter.
0: So sweet.
1: Amazing, amazing. The next song you're going to hear is Mother of Pearl by Scribble, which is an Australian post-punk synth-pop band. And it's a cover of Roxy Music's song called Mother of Pearl, which is about a young man who wakes up, I think on a Sunday, kind of after a bit of a bender and wondering what he's doing with his life. So if any of our listeners are feeling like that, this Sunday afternoon, we have got you. This is Love Letters on Sin.

0: You're listening to Love Letters on Sin, and you just heard What Do You Dream About by Gorshok. And before that, you heard Sweetness, the dub mix by Andrush, featuring Sweet Whirl. Yesterday, we held a love letter writing shop at the fundraiser event, Dabbling to Doorsteps. And Lil, we've got a love letter for you to read. Would you like to read it?
1: I would. And I would also like to add that one way I think of glimmer is a glimmer of hope. And our workshop and the whole event gave me so much hope. And a lot of musicians were there and came up and said they were so inspired by the other music and by the community coming together and putting on something this beautiful and for such an important cause.
0: Definitely. Yeah, I think the variety of art that Lana and Ash really brought together was so beautiful and so inspiring to see how all these young people are expressing themselves and navigating what they're going through art. Like, I think the visual totally. Art at that event was especially, yeah, really powerful in that way. I loved Oliver Hagen's prints. I found those, yeah, a really beautiful expression of them and their experience.
1: Yeah, totally. I agree. And yeah, this one I'm going to read is pretty sweet. And it says, I love love itself, as love is everywhere, as much as it is within. I truly believe it's both the foundation and the fabric of our existence. To be human and to be in physical form brings many opportunities, including to be a vessel for love itself to shine through. If you're reading this, I love you too. There is so much I hold for my fellow person, the earth, universe, and life itself. I am grateful that this is a guiding force in everything I do. Such is an understatement. Love, love, love. Isn't that so beautiful?
0: So beautiful.
1: Me and Zara were reading one this morning and teared up because it's just been so special to hear people's beautiful words.
0: Yeah. If anyone listening wrote a love letter and posted it yesterday to our little red letter box, thank you so much for doing that. It's been so beautiful to read them. And because we fortunately got posted so many, we're going to be reading them over the course of the next few weeks, so we can keep enjoying music and just having little love letters in between. How lucky are we? I've got another love letter in front of me, and it says, your giggle makes me giggle, makes you giggle. We laugh. Thank you for our friendship. Also, so such a beautiful little note.
1: It's so cute. So funny. Something I've noticed, we both just said the word beautiful maybe 5 times, and I wrote a letter last night, and in the letter I kept writing the word beautiful. I couldn't help myself, and then I kept writing, oh my god, I used it again, and then I just kept writing it. I wrote it like so many times because it was just a beautiful thing to do. Right, so I'm in a love letter, and I bought all these old cards from the op shop, and the lovely op shop worker was much older and
0: wiser
1: and just really was so happy that I was buying all these cards to run a love letter workshop, because she felt so emotional about them and how the importance of them, and kind of reminded her of her all the love letters she'd been written in the past, and she'd like told me about them, and it was just really special. So if you're feeling up to it, write someone a love letter or yourself a love letter.
0: Yeah. And it doesn't even have to be to someone. It can be to an idea or an object or a place, which is obviously an idea that we explore a lot in this show, with this week our love letter being to the idea of glimmer. And if you have anything that you want to express any admiration for or any love letters to share, you can also text in on 0468 155 796. Would you like to introduce our next song, Lil?
1: I would. It is called Mark's Theme by Black Country New Road.
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0: This is Love Letters on Sin with Lily and Zara. And in that bracket, you just heard No One Else's Pen by Lou Luke, who are a local Nam-based band. And then you heard Come
1: and Play in the Milky Night by Stereo Lab.
0: I forgot the title again. My brain has been forgetting things.
1: That's okay.
0: But
1: many of you.
0: Thanks, Zara. Got my back. Best co-presenter ever. And we have some things to talk about now.
1: Mm-hmm.
0: Gonna have a little chat, if that's okay with you listeners. Not that you get a choice. I was wondering, when Zara first told me the theme idea, I was a little bit taken back because I was like, how are we both going to agree that a song has glimmer to it or glimmers?
1: Mm-hmm.
0: And it was surprisingly easy.
1: Mm-hmm.
0: We both really agreed that a song had a glimmer to it. And Zara, how can something so subjective be so not subjective? I couldn't believe how it was like we were both so certain about it.
1: Yeah. I don't know. I think for me, sometimes listening to music, I get imagery of like glimmering water. And I feel like when we were talking about it, like talking about imagery that like songs evoke kind of made it easier in a way. And also, yeah, I think a lot of it is in like glimmery sounds. I don't know how else to describe that. Yeah, like in that song, it's usually like lots of different instruments kind of all tapping away in like a fun, it feels very light, I think, glimmery music. What do you think, Lil?
0: Yeah, I agree. Almost kind of dreamlike, which mm-hmm. is interesting that some of the songs have referenced dreams.
1: Of course, yeah. Yeah, it's an interesting way to think about music, but it's been fun to do that this week with a love letter to Glimmer. We're going to read it now, another love letter from our love letter workshop at Dabbling to Doorsteps yesterday. And yeah, this is a beautiful one. I hope whoever wrote this is listening. It says, I would love to declare my love to my friends, but I feel I must declare my love to the shirtless British boys in that video where they kiss and then hit each other with chairs incorrectly in a small courtyard. You have brought unbridled joy to my life with this content, and I cannot thank you enough. Finally, I must send my whole heart across the sea to my best friend Maidie as well, as my dearest best friends here, Darcy and Eve. I love you with all the strength in my bones. Yours forever and always, Morgan.
0: Thank you for writing that, Morgan.
1: Thank you, Morgan.
0: Posting it in our letterbox.
1: So beautiful. You're about to hear Ache by Chanel Beads.

0: This is Love Letters on Sin, and you just heard Dream Horse by Workhorse, which Zara and I were just discussing would have been perfect for our previous horse episode, which you might have listened to, you might not have. And speaking of horses, I've got a love letter to read, and it says, "This is the horse that carries your love where it needs to go." And there's a little drawing of a horse with wings, and it's so cute.
1: It's really cute. It's such a beautiful love letter.
0: It is. And Zara has another one to read.
1: Yes. Well, this brings us to the end of our episode today. This has been a love letter to Glimmer with Lily and Zara. And we've been reading love letters from our love letter workshop at the fundraiser Dabbling to Doorsteps yesterday. We'll be reading love letters over the next few weeks of our show, as we fortunately got so many, and I feel like this is an appropriate one to end on. It says, "Lana and Ash, aka Dabbling to Doorsteps, first of all, I love you both. Thank you for all your hard work and letting me help be a part of such an incredible event. You both work so, so, so hard, and your hard working bloody paid off. I cannot wait for more dabbling. Much love, Till." Thank you, Till, for that beautiful love letter.
0: And thanks, everyone, for listening, and happy Sunday.
1: Happy Sunday. We're going to close today's show with Spirals on My Tongue by R.I.P. Swirl and Wide Girl. Tune in with us. Come with us on a fortnight with Love Letters on Sin with Lily and Zara.
0: Bye.

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are listening to Rhythm and Reason on Sin. Welcome to the first show, I guess not technically the first show, but first official show of the season, because this will be a weekly show now. I am so excited! Oh my gosh, I'm so happy to be here yapping your ear off once more. And today we are going to be doing a focus feature on the artist Fiona Apple. If you don't know, this show is about the history of music, or how music has evolved. Essentially, sound evolution is what I've been calling it. But I feel like I was having a good think about an artist that I wanted to focus on this week. And I've talked about David Bowie. I think I've talked about the Bee Gees as well. But I haven't talked about a woman that's powerful yet. And I love a very influential woman because I am one. So, I mean, I think it makes the most sense. And this person is one of the most punk people in Hollywood, I think. She was in the 90s and she still is. And I can't wait to give you a bit of a quick deep dive on Fiona Apple. So, yep, that was Paper Bag, which is probably her most famous song. But I can't wait to actually just get into the nitty gritty of how she started out. But she was very young when she started out. Apparently the way that she got her big break was her friend was babysitting a music producer's kid and then passed a demo over to him, and she got signed, and the rest is history, I suppose. But she's had a heavy ride, and she's gone through some things I might have to give a trigger warning for, but she's gone through addictions and she's dated some not very wonderful people. But, you know, I think she's always been outspoken, and there's a lot to be said about how she's been treated in comparison to other people in the industry. So before we get into that, I'm going to share something off of her first album that has a bit of a heavy message as well. So a bit of a warning there, but it's a bit buried. She's hidden it quite well. So this is Sullen Girl by Fiona Apple off of her first album title.

Criminal by Fiona Apple. You are listening to Rhythm and Reason on Sin. This is a focus feature show that I am doing today on Fiona Apple, because here at Sin, we like to talk about all of the fabulous people in the music industry. And on this show specifically, I like to talk about people that were very, very influential in the music industry and still are. Fiona Apple is still kicking around and doing a fantastic job. But I have done a few shows on people that I have admired, but I admire Fiona Apple because she's punk. She's punk, to put it in a radio-friendly way. But Criminal and Sullen Girl are off of her first album, Tidal. And I feel like if you know Fiona Apple, you probably know this album, or you know, I think it's called When the Pawn. Yeah, When the Pawn, which is not the entire album name, but that one had Paper Bag on it, On the Bound. A lot of my favorite Fiona Apple songs have got a really good groove to them. But I want to talk about how incredible of an artist Fiona Apple is, because she started playing keys and stuff. I think she was self-taught, but when she was about 8 years old, which is crazy that she just picked it up that quickly. But I'm not sure if she was self-taught, but I do know that she composed and she taught herself how to compose from a young age, that she would play them, like her own scores to movies that she was watching when she was a kid. You know you've got something special when your kid's doing that, I think. Shout out Prodigies, if there are any people out there that are doing that. I wish I could be that cool. But so Criminal, I've actually performed Criminal once before, just because it's got such a great groove, and she's always really good at incorporating the entire range of the piano in, like, making bass lines and just a really good groove. She makes really percussive music as well, which I really like. But she's, okay, I have to talk about the obvious thing, which is kind of that she's was known for being controversial in the 90s. She was very, very young when she entered the music industry, and she wasn't going to put up with anybody trying to tell her how to act or what to do. And one of the reasons I love her so much is because she represents the anger of women breaking into the music industry. She was one of the first people that pioneered feminine rage, up there with Alanis Morissette and many other fabulous women. But she's one of the very first, and she still does this to this day. She's done a lot of incredible things throughout her career. She made an album in lockdown that was, I think, entirely produced by herself, just at her house, using percussion from things around her house. There's a dog barking that she uses as percussion as well. She's extremely experimental and always has been, and she talks about hard things. One of my favorite quotes of hers was that she said, I don't speak if I don't have anything to say. And she's always been kind of a quiet person, but that's the thing, is she's never really, a lot of women, it's kind of demanded of them to express femininity or sexuality even, which Criminal talks about. The song Criminal is kind of women being villainized for expressing that kind of part of themselves. And it's just, yeah, I feel like it's kind of her reclaiming that power. But great song. I love that entire album. But moving on to When the Pawn, I do want to talk about that a bit more as well, because that album was actually had an entire poem as its name, but they narrowed it down to When the Pawn. But there's videos of Fiona Apple reciting the actual poem. I think it's 90 words long. It's not too long in terms of a poem, that is, but she did get submitted to the Guinness World Records with that title, which is iconic. But she's had a lot of people try to pin her down as someone who's exploited themselves. But she also, I've got another quote here that said that if anyone, she was probably going to be exploited anyway, so she wanted to take it into her own hands, I guess. That's very paraphrased. It's somewhere deep in the document of my research. But she's so fabulous. I love her so much. And I'll get into a bit more of her fabulosity in just a second. But I want to show you one of her other groovy songs, one of my personal favorite songs from When the Pawn, and how outspoken she is and just fabulous she is. I love her so much. Anyways, enough just gushing over how fabulous she is. This is On the Bound by Fiona Apple.

On the Bound by Fiona Apple, and you are listening to Rhythm and Reason on Sin. We're doing a show on Fiona Apple today and how fantastic she is. So, yeah, welcome. Welcome to the madness. My name's Tegan, if you weren't aware. I'm actually going to be on air for 3 straight hours today and for every week until the end of the season. So, welcome, yes, again, to the madness. It will, in fact, be a lot of madness. But, so that was On the Bound. That was off of When the Pawn. We are talking about how fantastic and fabulous Fiona Apple is. Why is she fabulous, Tegan? I'm so glad you asked, anonymous listener. She is fabulous because she broke the mold for a lot of women in the music industry. And I want to talk about when she won a Grammy. And if you're not aware, she was about 19, I think, but she won a Grammy for Best New Artist, I think, when her first album was released in 1996. And she said at the Grammys, she spoke out openly about how Hollywood is kind of a bit of a facade, I suppose. But it was massively controversial for some strange reason. But she said, and I quote, "We as human beings at our best can only create opportunities, and I'm going to use this one the way that I want to use it," as she should. And she said the world is crud, to make it radio friendly. This world is, which is Hollywood, and you shouldn't model your life around what those kinds of people do. Just go with yourself, which is so amazing, because this is coming from someone who has platinum records and stuff, and that's all she's ever done is remain true to herself. She's one of the people up there, like Bjork as well, I feel like, is in a similar kind of wheelhouse when it comes to just being unapologetically unfiltered, because so many women are told to be filtered, just people in the music industry are, but especially women have to have such a clean, pristine brand, and they have to be pretty and all this kind of thing, and it's just kind of, it just gets a bit exhausting after a bit, you know. And I mean, Fiona Apple is stunning, don't get me wrong, but that's, she's made it clear that she knows it's not the most important thing about her, and I feel like that's a really good influence to be having on any audience, because her influence is still very clear and relevant to this day, which is part of the reason why I love her so much. But yes, so On the Bound is definitely one of those kind of funkier ones on the album. I forget when that was released. I want to say the 2000s. Let me fact check. 1999. So right at the end of the 90s. That was her second album, I believe. She did have another album as well that she just wasn't going to release. I remember that was a big controversy when I was doing my research. I think that was something Machine, but I'm not a big fan of that one, honestly. But I don't think she was either, because she didn't like the production on that one. But that's, I like that she also just upholds her boundaries. But a bit of a trigger warning for this bit, I do want to talk about how she kind of had to deal with some addiction and some terrible things, but she is now sober and has been since 2019, which is impressive, because that would have been right before first lockdown. So that would have been a really hard time to try and start doing healthier things for your mentality, I suppose. But so credit where credit's due. That's fantastic that she was so strong and managed to do that. But yeah, she said in another famous quote that I love, "Anyone trying to get sober just needs to be stuck in a room with Quentin Tarantino and PTA on coke, and they'll never want to do it again." So, as she should, but, and I do warn you, I'm trying to warn you as much as possible, but the thing is, one thing that I want to kind of remain a topic or an ideology on this show is that I kind of want to be slightly unfiltered. Not too unfiltered, but enough to kind of show you the way that the industry is and has been, because I feel like a lot of people like to kind of keep things at a palatable level, but the thing is, the music industry isn't always going to be like that. Nothing's always going to be like that. And it's kind of important to know the negatives so we can grow and evolve from them, I think. But, you know, which Fiona Apple has done, and many, many times. And on that note, I want to share something from her 2020 album, which she produced herself. I was talking about that earlier with the percussion that she used from around her house and how she has a dog barking in it. And I love a percussive piece of work. And I really feel like she was leaning into that in lockdown, because I feel like things just, like, the difference between percussion and a drum kit is that anything that kind of makes like a solid noise, I suppose, can be considered percussive. If it's got a rhythm, it's percussion. And it doesn't just have to be drums. It can be bongos. It can be chopsticks. It can be, it could be a hairbrush that you drop on the ground and it makes a triplet. It can be literally anything. So you can get really creative with it. And she did. So this next one is one of my personal favorite ones by Fiona Apple. It is called Shamika off of Fetch the Bolt Cutters.

Shamika said I had potential. Shamika said I had potential. Shamika said I had potential. Shamika said I had potential.

Shamika said I had potential. Shamika said I had potential. Shamika said I had potential. Shamika said I had potential. Hurricane Gloria in ecstasy stale. That's my bird and my tree. My dog and my man and my music is my holy trinity.

Shamika said I had potential. Shamika said I had potential. Shamika said I had potential. Shamika said I had potential.

Shamika said I had potential. Shamika said I had potential. Shamika said I had potential.

Shamika by Fiona Apple. What an absolute groover. I still love that song so much. You are listening to Rhythm and Reason on Sin. My name is Tegan, and we are heading towards the end of our show today. It's been a bit of a quick one, but don't you worry, because we are weekly now. So I'll be back next week, probably with our Found Underground episode, which is a part of a series that I have made, which is about underground societies and the music that they make. I did a little show on this, I think 2 weeks ago, about the hip-hop society, how it kind of grew from an underground kind of party scene into something that's influenced every corner of the music industry to this day, which is really cool. That was a really fun show to do. But we've done a lot of really cool things today. We've talked about a lot about the one and only Fiona Apple. I call these shows focus features because we are focusing on somebody who has influenced the music industry a lot. And one thing I also want to talk about is as a musician, because I am your residential music nerd. I went to uni and I have a whole degree. And during that whole degree, I was talking to a lot of people about artists and stuff, and there were a few names that would always come up in conversation about people that were experimental or that changed the music industry, and that would be the Beatles, Bjork, King Gizzard and the Lizard Wizard, which actually started at RMIT, which is really cool because they're so influential, and most people, they'll go, what's a song that's experimental? I don't know, maybe look at King Giz, they've got 5 billion albums, but you know. And Fiona Apple, naturally, always comes up. Actually, when I was in the choir at my uni, we did a piece that was Hot Knife by Fiona Apple, and that's kind of how I got my introduction to her, because I remember thinking that this is such a cool melody. It has a little chromatic bit in it, and if anyone knows me, I love chromaticism in music. When in doubt, make it chromatic. That's just what I follow. If I'm in a rut songwriting-wise, I will always use a chromatic thing. But this song I always found interesting because when I actually looked it up, it was like one really kind of round, roomy tom-sounding thing. A tom is a part of a drum kit. It's that kind of boomy thing. You know, I don't know how else to explain it. There's the kick drum and the tom is kind of like it's the George of the Jungle kind of sounding one, you know, like the Tarzan sounding drum. But anyways, like it's got that, and then it's got a round, which is a bunch of different parts vocally overlapping each other. But the way that we did it is we would harmonize and catch different bits. And then I was like, oh, this is such a cool piece. My choir director is so smart. And then I listened to it, and Fiona Apple is just a genius. And thank God, because what would we be without her? So, yes, overall, I'm going to have to wrap up the show soon, but I think it's been a good show for what it's worth. I've actually really enjoyed talking about Fiona Apple and before I play another song for you, I just want to point out that if you are a woman in the music industry, go listen to her. And even if you aren't, go and listen to her, because she was always treated as someone that was controversial. I feel like a lot of women, if they did anything at all, they wouldn't be called controversial. But Fiona Apple was always just, and always is, the kind of person to just be herself. I heard recently that she cancelled all of her shows to be with her elderly dog as he was passing away. It's just so human. She brings humanity back to Hollywood. And I think that especially with the rise of AI and everything like that going on at the moment, we need that more than ever. So go pay homage to Fiona Apple. Go buy one of her CDs if you would like to listen to her music. I would recommend doing that instead. And let's go touch some grass and get in it with the 90s. Anyways, I'm going to play you this song that I was talking about, and you'll understand what I was talking about with the round and everything. This is Hot Knife by Fiona Apple.

That was Hot Knife by Fiona Apple, and you're listening to Rhythm and Reason on Sin. We are wrapping up the show, I'm afraid. It has been a really fun show. Then that song is exactly what I said it was going to be. It was around, and it gets like, I think if I were to summarize what she's like in one sentence, she welcomes chaos, she welcomes eeriness and uncomfortable topics, she is poetic, and she is a musical genius, I'd say. One thing I haven't mentioned is her use of modes and non-diatonic harmony, and which just means that outside of a regular major or minor scale, she plays things that are unusual, and she's always been ready to welcome the unusual, not for the sake of just being different, but just allowing herself to take up space and be abnormal. And I'm so grateful she did, because I welcomed so many other women to do the same thing. There are a few women that pioneered this. I'm not saying she's the only person that has, but she's incredible. And that's, we need that in the music industry. So yeah, next week you can come and tune in if you'd liked, if you really liked today's show. I do this every week, and I have another show immediately after, actually. I do 3 hours on air, and I have a show with Emma and Hannah. We're on Reflective, which is also on Sin, which immediately follows this. They're actually waiting in the next room very patiently to come in, and we're going to chat about a lot of fabulous things in pop culture that influence politics, and which is a really fun topic, and I love talking about stuff on that show as well, because if there's one thing I'm going to do, it's be political, because everything is political. To wrap it up, I'm going to play you one of my absolute favorite Fiona Apple songs. I've been saying that every single song I play, but I think this one kind of has that modal thing that I was talking about, where she kind of uses the Lydian mode, which in a major scale, it means the fourth note is raised. I think another song that the Lydian mode is used in is that one song from Charlie and the Chocolate Factory, like A World of Your Imagination or something. But you know how that kind of sounds peculiar and curious? It's that same mode. So I've had a great time. I'll see you next week. This is Get Gone from When the Pawn by Fiona Apple. And tune in from 4 to 6 if you want to listen to me more. But I'll see you soon.

Syn Media acknowledges and pays respect to the people of the Woiwurrung and Bunurong language groups of the Eastern Kulin Nations, on whose unceded lands the Syn Studio stands. Syn extends this respect to the traditional custodians and people of the lands and waters our content reaches. It always was, and always will be, Aboriginal land.

0: That was Sleepless by Flume, and you are listening to Reflective on Sin with Emma, Hannah, and Tegan. Hello.
1: Hello.
0: We are back.
2: Hiya.
0: And better than ever, I'd say, but I think I say that every single week. But that's just because we just keep getting better, so you should keep tuning in.
2: Climbing to new heights every time.
0: I mean, quite frankly, I think so. This week on the show, we have a bit of a mixed bag for you. Not mixed bag in terms of quality, but in terms of what we're talking about. We're never a mixed bag in terms of quality. We're also a mixed bag in terms of music this week, which
2: yes.
0: You'll notice as we go. You'll go, oh.
2: Changing up the vibe, which, look, we often do.
0: We do. We're... You couldn't call us consistent.
2: No, and we like to throw you things that you probably wouldn't normally hear on radio.
0: Yeah, we also like to throw you, like, if we've got two songs in a row.
2: We like to switch up that vibe.
0: Hey, there's some interesting ones in here for later on.
1: We keep it consistent enough, I think. We have the good conversation, the music just supports it, which is what we need.
0: Hey, that's what we're here for.
2: That's our tagline now.
0: We've got a bit of like a mix of chats for you this week, kind of based loosely on what's going on around us at the moment. We'll talk a little bit about clothing, but particularly clothing sizing. We're going to talk about Lollapalooza because that has just finished, and I want to talk about these alternative music festivals going pop central because, hey, I'm not sure I love it. We're also going to chat a bit about MIF and Australian arts because MIF started this week.
2: Which is the Melbourne International Film Festival.
0: Yeah,
2: for those who are much less cultured than us,
0: yes, sorry, we're just on a pop culture radio show.
1: Yeah.
0: Oh my gosh. But this week an album came out which is already important to me, and I feel crazy saying that. Unfortunately, I'm a really, really big Role Model fan. No one's shocked. Not a single person on planet Earth is shocked. But I saw him at the start of the year at Laneway. Not a brag or anything. And he has just released a new album called Chuck Timely and the Hourglass. Basically, it's all about time, anyway. And this song is on that album, and it includes a very special feature because he's got his girlfriend.
2: Oh, cute.
0: Also his girlfriend being Dakota Johnson. I feel like So Dakota Johnson, you got to listen out for the Dakota Johnson features on this track. She'll say some lovely things.
2: I didn't even know she was in a relationship, let alone with Role Model.
1: I know.
2: For someone who co-hosts a pop culture show, I seem to live under a rock.
1: Yeah.
0: Hey, this to me, wild.
1: I know. I mean, lucky for him, I guess.
0: Yeah, good on him.
1: Yeah.
0: Good on you, Role Model. This one is for you because it's your song. This is, I think it's my favourite song off the album, maybe. This is Love Are You.

0: last year.
1: Gosh.
0: It's difficult, isn't it? Because even if you think of, like, the last few months, we've had, like, a new Charlie album, a new Ariana Grande album. When I said last few months, I mean, like, the last 3 weeks. Mm. A new Role Model album. Madonna has released stuff.
2: Yeah.
0: Phoebe's is coming out at the end of next week. Ready to be sad again.
2: You're going to be a different person on radio next week.
0: Yeah, so, guys, you're actually not going to recognise me when I come back on air next week. Yeah, like, there's been so much new music this year. I'm going to Google it just so I have, like, a list of everything that's been released.
2: I'm a Harry girl, personally, so I did...
0: I forgot.
2: I know, that was this year. I enjoyed his album a lot. Very excited to see him at the end of the year.
0: I actually really, for all the hate that album got, I thought it was a refreshing, fun, new thing for him, from him.
2: Yeah. I liked it better than his previous album, I think.
0: I think I liked it better than his two previous albums.
2: Yeah. His first album will always be my all-time, but I did really enjoy this new one. What else has come out this year?
1: There's not a lot that I can think of. There were a lot that came out last year that I loved. I've listened to Hayley Williams' latest album so many times.
2: That was excellent.
1: I'm always going back to that album. It doesn't matter what time of day it is. If I don't know what to listen to, that's the album I'm going to, which is Ego Death at a Bachelorette Party.
0: Yeah.
1: But especially because there's so many political statements in it. I love it so much. But I don't know. I feel like I Hate That I Made You Love Me because it's like the single, not the album necessarily.
0: Yeah.
1: Also, like I do, I've been listening to a lot off of Ariana Grande's new album because she's risque with it. And I can get behind that. But, you know, it's kind of giving... how do I put this without it being... Thank You Next is giving the Thank You Next era. Back when her tan was a few shades darker.
2: Ah.
1: Yes.
0: But, right. Yeah, catching what you're saying there.
1: Yes. Picking up on putting down, guys.
0: Loved... I'm going through, like, a list of everything that's been released. And I love, love, loved Robin's album, Sexistential, which came out at the start of the year. And I keep saying I'm going to book tickets to her show, and I still haven't. But I will be getting onto that because I really like that. Ray also had a great album this year.
1: Yes,
0: Been heaps of albums that I feel like we've just kind of, forgotten.
2: Well, if so many new ones are coming out, you're sort of, like, onto the next as soon as you listen to a release.
0: But I also feel like... except for Robin and Madonna, say, a lot of the stuff that we've had come out has been by the same artist.
1: Yeah.
2: Yeah, there's people, I feel like there are people who are sort of churning them out at the moment.
0: Like,
2: yeah.
0: Charlie's actually had two this year.
2: Yeah, that's crazy. That's really crazy.
1: I'm preempting a few albums, personally. Tate McRae's, I've heard, there's been rumours that it might be, like, Greek mythology themed.
2: Whoa.
0: I didn't even know she had an album coming.
1: People have been, like, we'll get into that later, I think.
0: Oh, yeah.
1: Because it's related to Lollapalooza.
0: But yes,
1: true. I think, yes, there's rumours that there might be an album coming out soon and that she's been teasing it. But there's, who else is releasing one soon? Phoebe Bridges, there's another really big artist that's releasing one soon. I forget.
0: Big in my personal world, Julia Jacklin has a new album coming out September 5th.
1: That's also good.
0: I will be streaming. I will be also crying. So if you catch me on August 14th or September 5th.
2: Yeah, August and September are going to be tough months for you.
0: Don't expect me to be, like, in good spirits. Like, just give me a little bit of a bit of space because I will need it to take in that album. I'm sorry to all the people I love and care about, but you will be copying it rough because
2: yep.
0: I will be in tears for about a month straight thanks to those two. So
1: yeah, happily though.
0: Oh, happily. Yeah.
2: Happily sad.
0: Yes. I might be going back to my stage, which was just a terrible idea. Year 11 and 12, I thought it was a great idea to listen to either Every Morning before I went to school, Cool About It by Boy Genius, or Pressure to Party by Julia Jacklin. I wasn't even trying to have a good time.
2: No. You said, I'm taking, like, high school is the saddest era of my life. Seriously.
0: I said, let's not have
2: I'm going to have an emo phase, and you can't stop me.
0: I was like, let me force an emo phase. Yeah. I can do this. That's my version of what an emo phase is.
1: Phoebe
0: emo, Bridges.
1: But with flowers. Yeah. You know.
0: Hey. But another song that has just come out this week is... or in the last couple of weeks, is by Nina Jirachi, who has just, like, had the first anniversary of her massive album from last year, I Love My Computer. And she has released a new song with Porter Robinson, and we are going to play it right now. It's pretty much named after what I'll be doing for the next month. It's called WannaCry.

wife from the show. Matthew Bull, move to the front. It's your lunchtime, guys.

0: No Hat, No Play, and you're listening to Reflective on Sin.
1: And we've got some lovely backing music.
0: Yes. Sorry, guys.
2: You'll be hearing that one a
0: in
2: little
0: future,
2: later.
0: A little taste.
1: Nothing is happening in the studio.
0: No, nothing. Don't worry. Don't worry about it, guys.
1: Don't worry about it. Nothing's happening.
0: We're on top of our game. Anyway, was anyone else victim to No Hat, No Play in primary school? Sorry.
2: No, I always had my hat, so
0: no,
2: I could always play.
0: I was not. My friends never were.
1: I had bullies as well that tore holes in one of my hats. So it was a good excuse to not have a hat for a bit. But then after a while, you'd just see your friends out in the sun.
2: It
1: didn't even matter. Honestly, the shade was barely shading in primary school, to be honest.
2: Yeah, we were all running a bit feral out there in the sun,
1: yeah,
2: I think.
1: And it's not fair because a lot of like the big open places that you'd play, you know, like the, I guess, the netball courts or whatever, they wouldn't have a cover on it. And then I went back to my primary school the other day, and they have one now. So,
2: oh.
0: What is it with primary schools and changing everything after you leave?
1: Like, I know. Except the veggie patch has been completely left behind now. But they have a cover over where the kids play. So, I mean, bittersweet.
0: Mm, where are their priorities?
1: I know.
2: Yeah,
1: you know
2: the
1: chickens?
2: Veggie patch should be.
1: I would rather chickens, honestly.
0: Oh,
2: yeah, true.
0: Chickens, not
1: yeah. I mean, a duck did poop on me once, but that's okay.
2: Good luck.
1: Yes, that is good luck, especially if it's on your head, supposedly. I do think that is just to soften the blow, though.
2: Yeah, I do too, but I'll take it.
1: Yeah.
0: Hey. I mean, No Hat, No Play hit us all, really.
1: Yes, and pop culture.
0: No, well, one thing that I'd like to say about Play Lunch, actually, that song was about Play Lunch, is they're very good at tapping into Australian pop culture.
2: Because
0: No Hat, No Play is anything else. We've been tapping into a bit of American pop culture, though, that actually is an issue everywhere.
2: Mm.
0: And this was found by you, Tegan?
1: I think.
2: Yes.
0: Smosh.
1: Smosh. It was found by me.
0: A collective of, they're like a YouTube comedy media
2: troop.
0: Business.
1: Yes.
0: Troop. Yes, that. but that is not what we're talking about. We're talking about a video that was made by one of their members, whose name
1: yes.
0: is Angela.
1: We
0: about
1: love Angela. Yes.
0: Clothing sizes that we found particularly interesting conversation.
1: Mm-hmm.
0: What were they saying?
1: They were saying, basically, they did this slideshow, I suppose, about how clothing sizes should be government like mandated to, like, there should be a strict guide that they have to follow regulated by the government, which I think is such a valid take, because how many times have you gone somewhere thinking, oh, I'm a size small, medium or whatever, and then just being completely wrecked by body dysmorphia.
2: Different between, I even had the experience, I went shopping yesterday and I tried on a bunch of different tops and pairs of pants at the same shop from the same brand. And I was a different size in different pairs of pants.
1: Yeah.
2: Like, even the pants in the same store didn't match each other.
1: That's so true. Actually, you know what? You're so right. I've definitely been to Kmart a few times and tried on two things from the same place, and they have one's fit and one hasn't.
0: I reckon all of the items of clothing I'm wearing today are completely different sizes.
1: Yeah.
2: It's really, really bizarre, because it's like you walk around a shop and collect a bunch of things that you think look cool, and you try on one size because you know what size you are, and then lo and behold,
0: take three sizes of each clothing item.
2: And even if in this, like, you know, you might be a different size on the top half than the bottom half, that happens, been there, but like, I should be able to try on three pairs of pants and have the same size in all three fit me. Like, that's crazy.
1: I think it would be better for businesses as well, in terms of just having consistent sales, I suppose, and just higher customer satisfaction levels. Because I feel like, women also, they get kind of pigeonholed depending on what size they wear, I feel like, sometimes, which shouldn't happen. Bottom line, shouldn't happen. It shouldn't matter what size you are. But it's really easy to fall into a pattern of, oh, no, I'm the wrong size. I should try to fix that. But there is no technical wrong size
2: as
1: well.
2: And it's also, even the sizes are so arbitrary, because between different shops you might be completely different sizes.
1: Mm-hmm.
2: Like,
1: mm-hmm.
2: How are you to know?
0: And there's also a difference between, like, sizing has changed over the past, like, say, 50 years to reflect, like, the size of people. But it's ridiculous when you're in one shop and you're, and you're trying on two pairs of pants that look like they're the same style.
2: Yeah, yeah, yeah.
0: And it's like, just because they're different colours, and you're like, why?
2: Does it fit? Totally. And I actually talked to someone who I think she works in like fashion merchandising or something like that. And she told me that pants that are black are smaller at the same size than other pants because the black dye sort of like constricts them or something like that. So a pair of pants that are a size 8 that are black will fit smaller than a, you know, a standard denim size 8.
0: That's interesting. Okay, but I'm like,
2: why don't you just adjust
0: the size
2: for the fabric? Like,
0: it's like, if you're aware of that, why are you continuing to market
2: so
0: them as
2: bizarre.
0: These sizes? Also, I do think that there is something very limiting about the whole, like, 8, 10, 12, 14, like,
1: The fact that they skip one.
0: Why do they go up by 2?
1: Yeah, because if, like, shoe sizes can be, like, 5, 6, 7, 8, 9, 10, or whatever.
0: And half sizes.
1: Yeah, and half sizes.
2: And half sizes, yeah.
1: Why
2: yeah.
1: are we not more specific about those kinds of things? Like, maybe I am a size 9 and you don't know it, because I know that my feet are a size 9, so maybe I'm a size 9 in clothes, because it just doesn't, you know, things just don't add up.
2: Yeah.
1: But it's also, I think, we could talk about things like Brandy Melville and the fact that they are one size and you can't try on their stuff in their stores. That is very exclusive and not very fair. The door alone is not very fair.
2: It's too small.
1: But, like, it's just, you know, it's giving Grand Canyon the size of that door. Have you seen that with, like, people slip through the Grand Canyon?
0: I don't think this is a single brand issue, though. I think ultimately it's
1: It's representative of the whole industry. But it's just, I think if it were government regulated, it wouldn't be as much of a problem, and I feel like it would actually help a lot of people with body dysmorphia. And also the fact that people think that you're meant to fit clothes, but if clothes actually do fit you, I feel like it would just solve a lot of our problems.
2: Although, you know, the mechanism behind regulating it would be it would just never happen, and it would be really hard to set up and to enforce. But some level of standardization, even if it was sort of, there was an industry regulator that it was like a standard or a code of practice that businesses should sign up to type thing.
0: I'm interested in, like, why it happens. Like, beyond the whole, like, black clothes will fit you slimmer than other clothes, like, why is there a difference?
2: I think that the way that clothes are made is often, they use fit models in a lot of, like, they use an actual person. Well, they'll get samples based on dimensions and stuff. So, like, if in one shop, size 6, 8, 10, 12, whatever, have regulated dimensions, and then they send it off to their supplier, the supplier sends them back a sample, they'll put, you know, a size 6, a size 12, a size 14 on fit models who are meant to fit that size. And then they'll be like, oh, it's gaping at the back, we'll take that in, or it fits weird on the sides, we'll do this and that. But the problem with that is that not every size 6 will look the same and have the same proportions. So what they can make work on one person then doesn't always work on everyone who is within the same size. And that may not be the standard practice for every single store. Like, places might do it differently, but that is a pretty standard practice in a lot of textile and clothing companies. And it has, I think it creates more and more problems, sort of the bigger on end of the size range it is, because there's so much variance in where people carry their weight, essentially. So that's why a lot of plus size sizing really doesn't work for the people that wear those clothes.
0: Let's chat about this more in a second, but let's actually fully play the song that we gave you a quick accidental hint of mere moments ago. This is Palace with Live Well.

0: Live Well by Palace, and you're listening to Reflective on Sin. That is such like a lovely Sunday afternoon track. Like, I could feel like I could lie on a beach to that. Or lie in some grass. We have been talking about clothing and how inspired by a video by Angela from Smosh about clothing sizing being government mandated. And I think one of the issues that we see a lot within, like, this conversation of clothing sizing is the existence of vanity sizing, which I've done a quick definition search so we don't mess this up. But basically, vanity sizing is when clothes are labeled with smaller sizes than their actual measurement size.
1: So basically, it's like what might have been a 10 5 years ago, they're now labeling an 8 because the people who were a 10 want to think that they're an 8. And it's really reflective of a lot of problems, i.e. what you were saying earlier, Tegan, about how women feel the need to fit into a certain size and they want to be a certain size or they want to have a lower number so they feel better about themselves because they've been made to feel like bigger bodies are something to be ashamed of. And so the industry sort of plays into that and perpetuates that. But the problem is, yeah, like we were saying earlier, it becomes really hard to figure out what your size is. I mean, I don't think we should necessarily be naming specific brands, but there is one really standard brand for like Aussie young women that I think has absolutely fallen into the trap of vanity sizing, because almost every time I go, like, I'm now into the extra, extra, extra smalls, which is just ridiculous because that's not what I'm wearing in any other brand. And I'm like, why are we even going down this small, to be honest? Like, it's silly.
2: I wish I knew what brand that was. I think I know off the top of my head.
0: It becomes quite difficult as well, just because, like, how are you supposed to? I don't want to spend hours trying to find a piece of clothing in a shop. I'm sorry. So I would like to, like, be able to try on the things that I know my size, see if it looks good on me or not, and then leave. Like, I don't want to be like, okay, I need to bring five sizes into the change room with me because I actually don't know what's going to fit here.
1: Especially when you're only allowed to bring in six items to the change room. Five of them are one thing.
0: It's like the same product. And then the one rogue pick because you don't have space for anything else.
1: Yeah.
2: At what point do we just start making our own clothes?
1: You know what? I have really been thinking that recently because I'm trying to be on a buy ban, but I want everything. Every time I see any Instagram ad, I'm like, God, I need that.
2: But that, like, used to be the norm, like, way, way long ago, though. But, like, I went to my grandma's house, and she has a sewing room still in her house. She bought it in the 50s or something. I forget when. A very long time ago. But she's made so many of her own clothes. I remember when I was little, she has a whole dress with handprints of her grandkids on it. And she's just, it's such a sweet idea. But she's always made her own clothes. And she's always said to me, it's actually not that hard because if you just have a pattern, you can make it and it fits you perfectly. And people used to customize their clothes to fit them all the time. But I feel like it's an art that's kind of died out.
1: Yeah, many people don't know how to sew. I mean, even I was shocked when I moved interstate for university and a lot of my friends also moved interstate. I went to university in Canberra where lots of people move interstate. And so we were 18, 19-year-olds without our families with us, and I ended up, like, hand sewing and repairing all of my friends' clothes, male, female, doesn't matter, because no one knew how to hand sew. And that really shocks me because it was a skill that I was just raised with.
2: Yeah.
1: And it's so essential. Like, oh, you have a small tear in your clothing, you should be able to fix that. But it's really, honestly, a dying skill. Yeah.
2: I think anything slightly domestic has a bit of stigma around it, at least for me as a feminist, because it's really hard to find the midway point where I can agree with myself that I'm not a tried wife. I'm just teaching myself something essential. But it's also, it's like, I don't know, there shouldn't be stigma around that kind of thing, because cooking is an essential skill that you should have that shouldn't be like, you shouldn't be pigeonholed as someone who is a domestic person for knowing how to do these things. But I feel like with the rise of technology and everybody else kind of, I feel like this disconnect from humanity and stuff. Things like sewing, cooking, like doing your own laundry, I suppose. I don't know. Things like that that are just basic skills that you should have are things that people in their mid-20s still don't really know how to do, which is no shame around. It's just a bit of a question mark as to when that changed.
1: Yeah.
0: A lot of people got back into it when we were all at home so much in lockdown. But then those skills have faded again, because I know I got really into sewing and those sort of like creative practices then. Mm. But I just, like, they've all fallen the wayside now because I've got other stuff to do.
1: Mm.
0: But it, like, there's so many pieces of clothing that I have and I'm like, oh, yeah. I could just alter this a little bit. It would be so much more functional.
2: Mm. Yeah.
0: And but it does become an issue, like a conversation of then, like, should the priority be we buy clothes and then we alter them ourselves to fit us?
2: Mm.
0: Or should we just be putting more emphasis on clothing companies to size correctly?
2: Yeah. I mean, both can be true, I think, because I think especially if you thrift a lot of things, because that's what takes up half of my wardrobe right now, is about five skirts that don't quite fit around my waist, but they fit perfectly around everything else. That just sit in my cupboard. I'm like, oh, maybe one day, today's the day I'll take it in for sure. And they've been sitting in my cupboard for about 3 years still, but I can't part ways with them because it's crushed velvet.
1: Yeah, they're great.
2: Yeah, no, but no, it's just, I don't know. I feel like that skill is still necessary and should be applied. And it just, I don't know. I feel like people underestimate the power of picking up a hobby because it can actually end up feeding a problem that you don't even know you'll have one day. But
0: also, to be fair, even if clothes are sized correctly, they're never going to get close to fitting everyone's bodies.
2: No.
0: So it's, you need to have the balance of sizing correctly and also being able to.
2: Yeah.
0: Oh, it's just, getting dressed every day is a nightmare.
2: It literally
0: That's
2: is.
0: That's what I've taken away from this conversation.
2: Becoming a nudist next week.
0: You're just wearing the same pair of jeans for the rest of my life, as, to be fair, I have done for the past pretty much a week. Hey, don't call me gross, I swear. They're clean. Anyway.
2: I'm not a cop, Emma, it's okay.
0: Thank you. Let's have some more music. This is a song that I just, like, happened to come across in the last week, but I really love this band. They're called Slow Pulp, and this is Better Man.

0: Pulp. Let's talk Lollapalooza.
1: Yes, please.
2: So I need you guys to fill me in because when we planned this show, they said words.
1: Mm-hmm.
2: And I went, I haven't heard of that.
0: Yeah, for sure. Mm. There's a couple of things that I have to say on this, but it won't take us long. I don't think. Mm. Firstly, Lollapalooza, I believe, is like a, I'm not going to call it traditionally because I don't think that's the best way of describing it, mm. but kind of it's known for being a more alternative festival in terms of the acts that play there.
1: Mm.
0: But every year it seems to be getting more and more pop heavy, mm. which is interestingly something that we are also seeing over here with Laneway.
1: Yeah.
0: In which
1: very like pop girl heavy.
0: Yeah, these like I am gonna use the word traditionally. Mm. Traditionally alternative and indie festivals are becoming more poppy just because that's what sells.
1: Mm.
0: And that also seems to be like why we keep seeing the same artists putting out album after album.
1: Yeah.
0: Because they've realized they can actually make money off their work because they mm. are putting out the exact music that people want to hear,
1: yeah,
0: regardless of its quality.
1: I think that's been true for a while, though, as well. You can say yeah. that about like boy bands and all of that from
0: yeah, good
1: the
0: point.
1: 90s, I guess.
2: Mm.
1: But it's also, that's just how the industry runs. It always yeah. has kind of run that way. I was kind of talking about this a bit earlier on Rhythm and Reason, but it's like, slide plug, by the way, that's my other show. But anyway, I was talking about how Fiona Apple kind of spoke out about how all of Hollywood's kind of fake. And there are some people that theorize that things like the Billboard Top 100 and stuff is made to benefit certain people in the industry.
2: Yeah. Hmm.
1: Which is, again, a theory that I've heard from a few people. I'm not sure if it has any merit. But I do think it wouldn't be a surprise that these artists that do have a lot of press and stuff, like they can release all of this music and have it be put in all of these circles, and it's good. But the thing is, I will say, a lot of them are women, which is yeah. something that we don't typically always see, that all of these people that tend to be headlining these days are women, which is
0: it's
1: massively
0: impressive.
1: Different to what it has been in the past. Although in terms of exploring other genres and stuff, it really has become more about, I guess, performance art,
0: yeah,
1: rather than the actual, like, actual, I don't want to say actual complicated music because that's rude.
0: No,
1: but you know what I mean?
0: It does, a lot of these festivals particularly favour whether you can put on a good show over mm. what your music sounds like.
1: Mm.
0: And to be honest, the pop girls are the best, and because that's what's expected
1: mm,
0: of them
1: yeah.
0: to put on a great show. And this year's version of that, and someone who I actually, like, don't know much about her and I haven't listened to much of her music,
1: mm.
0: but I thought what she did at the end of her headline slot was truly iconic, yeah. and I don't care what anyone else says.
2: I'm on the edge of my seat. What did she do?
0: We're talking about Tate McRae.
2: Yeah. Yes.
0: And at the end of her set,
1: mm-hmm.
0: she, like, bathed in, like, a bath of gold paint.
1: Yeah. She,
0: and then, like, walked out, like dripping in gold paint, so she looked mm. like a goddess or a statue.
2: Yeah. Oh, my God.
0: You have to Google the
2: I'm
0: image
2: doing it
0: this.
2: Right now.
1: That's such because a, like, simple idea, gorgeous. But it's iconic. That's the thing that I always feel like we still see on media all the time is like one video that I see is
2: oh,
1: Kylie
2: wow.
1: Minogue. I know. It's so gorgeous as well. She hit it. That pose.
0: It's a bit of a strange choice though.
1: But the thing is, people theorize that this is like teasing her new, like upcoming release
0: oh,
1: because
0: be.
1: She's been wearing, I think, Versace's Medusa
0: that would make sense.
1: Necklace and all of this. And at her, what was it? The one that she got nominated for an award for best performance. What was that award show?
0: I
1: forget. It's the one where she's in the sand and she's kicking around a bunch. What's it called? I'd want to say the Emmys. I don't think that's it. Anyway, but yeah, she's
0: at an award show.
1: And
0: VMAs,
1: award
0: maybe?
1: Show. Maybe.
0: The Music Awards?
1: I don't think it was the VMAs.
0: Who knows? We'll never know.
1: I don't think it was the Grammys, but we'll never know. Just she was kicking around in the sand. If you see that one. She poses, her backup dancers do the same pose. And at the start of her headliner performance, she did the pose at the start as well. So people are theorizing that that's a reference to a specific Greek goddess. But
0: I think regardless of how you feel about her music, you cannot get past the fact that her performance mm. style is very impressive because she's such an incredible dancer.
1: Yeah, well, I mean, yeah, that's the thing. I think that dancing has come back a lot in that, which is kind of what's made these pop girlies pop again,
2: yeah.
1: I think, is that it used to just be like, I mean, Taylor Swift was really big for a long time, and it was more about the songwriting aspect, I think, when it came, and the connection with her audience.

0: And so it was a really big thing that made her fan base so strong. So strong. Like, they were giving each other friendship bracelets. They'd never met each other.
1: Mm.
0: But which is actually kind of iconic because women can curate those kind of environments. But I think that that's why it's become less about making music that's complicated, or at least that's not the focus point, because Tate McRae's music actually does use a lot of modes, like the Arabic mode, which has a flat second, I think. Is she uses that in a lot of her songs, which kind of, the way that she sings it makes it kind of spooky almost, I suppose. But she does use modes and stuff in her writing.
1: Mm.
0: And Sabrina Carpenter has key changes. She uses non-diatonic chords. They are still doing all the cool music stuff. It's just very bubblegum pink girly pop.
2: And they've brought up the production of, like, their actual shows to a point where even, like, Charlie XCX now has backup dancers, which is not something you would have expected from her on, like, her recent shows. So there's definitely been a change in what we see in favor of pop, because I guess also pop would be a fairly easy performance style to have all that production to. Anyway, it's time for another song. This is by one of the pop girlies at the moment that is truly popping off, some would say. Her name is Adela. She has an album coming out very soon. And
0: she does. I'm so excited.
2: I'm obsessed with this track.
0: I know, me too.
2: Hearing it everywhere. And I really like the intro. But every time it comes on, I go, what is this? Like, what am I listening to?
0: It sounds like 2010s pop.
2: It's major 2010s pop. It's so nostalgic.
0: Yeah.
2: The internet is currently full of people putting, like, the 2016, like, slightly pink-toned filter over videos and dancing to this song. It's called Ain't in LA. And here it is now.

0: That was Reasons by Bill to Spill. Sorry, it took me a second there.
1: Bit of buried speed.
0: I've just been giggling over the photo of Addison Rae reading Britney Spears' The Woman in Me memoir. Just every time I see that photo, it just... Mm.
1: With the biggest smile on her face as
0: well.
1: It
0: gives me pure joy in a way that not many photos
1: She's just
0: can.
1: Like us, guys.
0: It's like, okay, I fully believe that she is reading that, and I don't care if I'm the only one that does. Like, that's, you know what, she gets it. She gets it. Mm-hmm. The reason that I'm laughing over this photo is because we're about to talk about our required readings. I don't know if you've ever seen on the internet, but there's, like, seems to be this trend with, like, particularly, like, Vogue and the New York Times, where they have people come in to talk about, like, their required readings, mm-hmm. either books that they think are super important or books that sort of tell you something about the person.
2: Yeah, them as people.
0: So we're doing our own version of this, the reflective required readings that I think, like, give you a good indication of who we are as people. I've already forgotten one of mine. I literally just thought of it and I've already forgotten it. This is tragic. Just give me a second.
1: I've already recommended a song I've already recommended a book before that I think completely changed my life, because it's kind of like, if you need to know anything about feminism, it's in it. But I feel like I could recommend Feminists Don't Wear Pink and Other Lies, because I've shown it to so many people before, and it is just, it's a curation.
0: Who's that by again?
1: Scarlett Curtis curated it.
2: Mm. Okay. Oh, it's an essay collection.
1: Yes.
2: Yeah.
0: Love it's, an essay
1: like
0: collection.
1: Some are poems, some are essays. It's like a whole different collection of different pieces, but they're all written by women in the non-music industry, just any industry. Saoirse Ronan has one in there.
2: Iconic.
1: Emma Watson has one that I really loved. What's her name? She's like a really well-known feminist. She was in The Good Place.
0: Kristen Bell?
1: No.
0: Jamila Jamil.
1: Yes, yeah. I think she's also got a piece in there
0: she
1: as
0: would.
1: Well.
0: She definitely would.
1: But it's just the different perspectives on how women have had to learn where their place is in the world, and like the different extremes to what that can look like depending on where you were born and where you grew up. It affects everybody. And so if you don't know a lot about feminism and you want to like get the full scope, that's the book to go to. But I love it. I've reread it, like, so many of the stories, because they're just, I feel so seen. And every time I question why I'm so adamant about these things in politics being necessary, I go back to that book and it reminds me that this is still something that we need to be talking about.
0: I like that.
1: But yeah.
0: I really like that. Hannah, what's one from you?
2: Just one?
0: Just one. Just your first one.
2: Okay. My first one is Catherine Called Birdie by Karen Cushman, or indeed pretty much anything Karen Cushman wrote. She writes sort of historical fiction books aimed at, I would say, like, late primary school, early high school girls.
0: Yeah.
2: And I just feel like it shaped... I loved historical fiction as a child. I'll give a special shout out to this one, to the Bloody Jack series by L.A. Mayer. Like, I devoured these books and they taught me a lot about my moral compass. And also I just loved learning about what young women were doing in prior eras and what it was like for them and what resistance looks like. And I think that books like Catherine Called Birdie are the reason why lots of young women are sort of precocious and interested in the world and have a strong moral compass, because they teach you all of that. And I would, it's, this sort of falls into the category of books that say something about me.
0: Mm-hmm. I think the one for me that I'm thinking of that's about the same era as I assume that one was, is I remember reading the book, and I don't know if either of you have read this, by Judy Blume, Are You There, God, It's Me, Margaret? That changed something in me.
2: Iconic
0: as like
2: name.
0: A 10, 11 year old. And there's also a brilliant movie adaptation with everyone's mother, Rachel McAdams.
2: Yep.
0: And I just think it's such a good book that like still holds up even now for young girls. It sort of teaches you about, it's a book about a girl that really wants to get her period and go through puberty, basically. But it is such a cute book, and it kind of teaches you so much without talking down to you and without having to read, like, a puberty book. I'm sure that we all got given, like, a puberty book at some point in primary or very early high school, and we're like, I don't want to read this. Like, I don't care.
1: Yeah, no. Me? What? What's even puberty? I don't know.
0: Nothing's going to change.
1: I don't even know what hair is. I don't want to know where it grows. Put that away. I don't want to know.
0: And Judy Blume does it in a way where you're like, okay, no. Maybe it's okay. Maybe it's all going to be okay. Anyway, that was my slightly melodramatic Judy Blume.
1: Are we going to do more recommendations now?
0: Give me a second one.
1: Okay.
0: Then we're going to head to a song and we'll hear another one from Hannah.
1: I was talking about this before because we were talking about, I guess body dysmorphia I was talking a lot about, but we were talking about sizing and stuff like that. And I think that for me, I didn't actually really start to realize that anything, I was supposed to look a certain way according to society, because I read a book that my mum gave me called The Care and Keeping of You. And it was a book that mum gave to me and said, if you have any questions and you don't want to ask me, you go to this book. Oh. And I was like, okay, well, I won't, but it's,
0: I'm not going to have any questions. Why would you say that, mum?
1: I
2: know everything.
0: I'm a genius.
1: But then, like, any time I got nervous about anything changing in my body, it was, page 22, where's page 22? And, you know, it's okay that I was, like, having pimples and stuff and that my body was changing and all of that. And I didn't feel bad about it because I had a book in front of me that said, okay, here's what to expect. And I was like, oh, that has happened. And then I didn't actually start feeling like I needed to look a certain way until I came across Victoria's Secret models. But, you know, which I said before off air as well. But this book, I think it's been updated. It says here on the side. I just checked because there might be a few things that were out of date in it because I haven't read it for a while. But it's still considered the number one body book for younger girls to know what they're going through.
0: I think those type of books are so important, especially in the digital age, because there is so much information that young people can consume out there about potential changes that might happen to their body that isn't vetted, and we don't, like, they especially as, like, a, say you're a 10-year-old, you get your first access to the internet, and you're like, ooh, I think something's changing, but I don't really understand what is happening. And then you Google it, and that's not going to give you a good answer. It gives you, like, a nicely, tightly packaged up way that you probably wouldn't learn in, like, puberty ed in year five, because I don't know about you, we just watched a video of a mum giving birth. We all got slightly traumatized and didn't learn anything. So I think these books are a very good thing. Let's have a little bit of music before we move on. This song just came out very recently, and again, I'm absolutely in love with it. It's called Old Lover by Blue.

0: Oh, Lover by Blue, my newest obsession, quite frankly. This is reflective, and we are talking about our required readings, the books that you need to read if you want to get to know us. And Hannah, it is your pick up next. What have you got for us?
1: So before the song, I talked about a piece of historical fiction that I love. And my second recommendation is another piece of historical fiction, just because, as I said, this genre absolutely shaped who I was and who I am. This is, if people ask me what my favourite book is, this is what I tend to say, just because it made such an impact on me at the time, although I've read 1,000,000,000 books I love, so who can even define a favourite? But it's called Birth of Venus by Sarah Dunant. Just totally iconic plot, totally iconic characters, amazing writing. I just loved every second of the experience of reading it. It's one of those things where it has a scene at the

0: was reading my class, and I hated the fact that she doesn't use quotation marks in her books. And I'm like, no, I'll never read Sally Rooney. Like, why would she, like, not
1: hashtag
0: include quotation
1: ew.
0: Marks? And then I was like, oh, wait, maybe I should, like, just give it a go. And I devoured the entire book in about one day, and I've read it multiple times since and mm-hmm. have watched the TV show multiple times since.
1: Devastating.
0: If you're wondering how my well-being is, not good.
1: Yep.
0: That book, I actually don't think I can ever read it again. But it is so good, and I love Sally Rooney so much. And I actually love the writing style of the no quotation marks because that's exactly how my brain works.
1: She makes it work for her. Also, like, that book might be required reading for your spirit and soul, but I think that also falls into the category of, like, societal required reading because that book made such an impact on our generation of women. I think it turned a lot of people who weren't readers into readers. It has made waves. I honestly think that situationship culture has been defined in part by that book.
0: I was thinking exactly the same.
1: So
0: it shows you that there's no book that shows you how important communication is as Normal People by Sally Rooney does. You read that and you go, oh, maybe I should just, like, say if there's something wrong.
1: It's actually changed the trajectory of how I show up in romantic relationships because I refuse to be a Marianne
0: refuse to be a Connell. I cannot be either of them.
1: Ships will not pass in the night because I'll be upfront and honest and vulnerable.
0: Mm-hmm. It's like if I'm ever thinking like one of those, I go, oh, whoa, let's snap out of that, Emma. Let's get back to work.
1: I will not protect my feelings and my heart. I will show up as my authentic self. Yes.
0: Because
1: the consequences of not, you could lose the love of your life.
0: And you could end up in the most, a toxic situationship back and forth. Like, will they, won't they? That's an absolute nightmare.
1: You could just
0: spend
1: every piece of your energy for the rest of your life on a terrible, no good situationship.
0: That situationship was so devastating that Paul Mescal and Daisy Edgar Jones get constantly shipped to this day.
1: I mean, it put them in a devastating situationship if the rumours are to be believed.
0: Whoa. Anyway, that's me. Anyway, what is your third pick, Tegan?
2: My third pick. Well, actually, because I was taking a trip down memory lane, there's a place called Miss Marple's in Sassafras.
1: Ooh.
2: Which I love because they have a gigantic sundae. And if you were ever a kid in the hills, you know about the gigantic sundae. It's as big as your head. And it's just, it's inspired by Agatha Christie's novels because it's got Miss Marple everywhere in it, you know. And she was a detective and all of that kind of thing. So it's got photos of this granny with a magnifying glass and all of that. It's super cute. But I picked up this book because it said the word Paddington on it. But
0: classic. Yeah, I feel that.
2: 450 from Paddington. And because I was looking up this book because I read it a while ago. But I really liked it because I remember thinking that it was interesting how involved, like, the main character is a woman. And then when she's looking for a solution, she also goes to a woman for the solution, which I know seems like such a basic kind of dynamic, I suppose, but it's also not one that I've come across a lot in media. It's kind of similar to, like, when I watch a movie or read a book, I want there to not always be, like, the main focus of one of the things that the woman is trying to achieve is fall in love, you know what I mean? And it's still so hard for me to find material that's like that, but anyway, that's a sidetrack. Also, Agatha Christie, if you like any books about trains, specifically murders on trains,
1: she got you covered.
2: Yes, I think, because upon trying to look for this book, I didn't realize how many times she's written about trains and people that, spoiler alert, may or may not die on them.
0: Whoa!
2: So, but yeah.
0: Murder on the Orient Express.
2: The basic premise is that the main character, Elspeth, I think she witnessed a murder when she was on the train, on a different train. She saw somebody get killed and then she was trying to tell people, but nobody believed her because people don't always believe women when they say things, which is not fun. But it's basically her trying to figure out who did it and going to another woman to figure it out, which I just think is a really cool thing that they are the heroes of the story. But yeah, that's my recommendation.
0: Hannah.
1: I'm wrapping it up. All right. My final recommendation is a book called A Tale for the Time Being by Ruth Ozeki. And for me, this book marked the transition between being a young adult and childhood reader to being an adult reader.
0: Wow, okay.
1: And I struggled with that transition a bit because I was such an avid reader and I read every dystopian book ever and I loved all the YA books and I did struggle to start getting in.

0: into, yeah, adult fiction. But this book I devoured, I loved, I thought it was written so incredibly, it made its point so well. It was just it was a challenging but good book, and it really made that transition for me. And I think if we talk about required reading, what will resonate with a person will be different for every single person. 100%. And so I think that there is no required, there's no, like, this is, we had this conversation on one of our early shows of, like, how are you going to tell me what the top 100 books of all time are going to be? Because I don't think that's a possible standard. I think every single one of us has
1: a different relationship with
0: absolutely.
1: It. My final book, I'm actually torn between two, and they're two that I've read very recently, so I'll keep it quick. And it's probably recency bias, but my brain is completely gone. I recently read, it's another boring choice, well, great book, but boring choice in the fact that everyone's read it, Just Kids by Patti Smith, which is a biography about the beginning of Patti Smith's relationship with Robert Mapplethorpe. Mm-hmm. And it's just, like, you can tell why she's such a good musician, because she writes so incredibly well. And then the other one is a piece of Irish literature called Hagstone by an artist called Sinead Gleeson. And it is just about a woman in Ireland living on an isolated island that has to do some work for, like, this women's group that is just, like, this group of women that live in, I believe, an old nunnery. They're not nuns, but they're, like, trying to navigate life with, like, just each other. They don't see anyone else. It's like a commune, essentially. And it's just so well written. And if you love Irish literature, which I know a lot of people do, I think it's a really good pick. But we've been talking for a while, so let's have a little bit of music for you. This is Tame Impala with Loser.

0: Cruiser by Tame Impala, which according to Beat Magazine in an article I literally read as we went to that song, is Melbourne's most Shazammed song, which I don't know why, but I feel funny.
1: Love it.
0: Speaking of Melbourne, currently it is the Melbourne International Film Festival, which is a yearly festival. It is a massive, massive event.
1: Mm-hmm. It's incredible. They're screening 250 films.
0: Wow.
1: From, I think it's like the 6th to the 23rd of August.
0: Correct. So basically you have so much time to see films. Currently, as we speak, my mother is at the Capitol Theatre seeing a film.
1: Which so, I came here from the Capitol Theatre after seeing a film.
0: Oh, classic, classic. Hannah, you, I hear, have a lot of movies booked.
1: I'm going to 7.
0: 7?
1: Yeah.
2: Wow.
0: Rightio.
2: What's the goal of out of the 250, do we think?
0: Yeah. What do you think is the most you can see?
1: Well,
0: yeah.
1: So me and my partner, who I'm going to most of them with, calculated how many movies you'd need to watch a day to watch all the MIFF movies. You'd have to watch 11 movies a day.
2: Oh, is my
0: that,
2: God.
0: Yeah, you
1: so
0: could possibly
1: you
0: just
1: basically,
0: that.
1: If a movie's 2 hours, I don't know. I don't think you could do it.
2: Like, no, true time speed, trust me.
1: Yeah.
0: Like session times, because they'd be sessions at the same time. I wonder what is, if you're going to get 8 hours of sleep a night, what is the...
1: How many you could possibly see?
0: How much could you fit in? Like, we're going to need to ask someone.
1: We need to get a mathematician in here to sort that out for us.
0: Yes. This is going to be a recurring chat as MIFF continues. We're going to get some people to come in to chat to us about MIFF. But today, I just want to hear about these two movies that you've seen so far.
1: Yeah, so I've seen two this week. The first one that I saw was a film called... Icy Buildings Fall Like Lightning. It was set in Birmingham. It was about a group of friends who'd been friends since their youth and what was happening in their lives as they grew up. But it's also sort of a love letter to Birmingham and being a disadvantaged kid and the different outcomes that can happen to you. Like, one of them makes it big and makes it rich, but he never sort of feels like he belongs anywhere. It encompasses some pretty heavy themes as well, like... addiction and family violence. But ultimately, it is an incredibly beautiful movie with some insane performances. A couple of Peaky Blinders actors in there. So if you're a fan of Birmingham from Peaky Blinders, you might be a fan of this one. And really, like, the phrase men's mental health is something that's said so frequently in our society, but this is such a meaningful portrayal of how important men's mental health is and sort of what it does within a community when men don't have good mental health. So I would highly recommend it.
0: What was it called again, please?
1: I See Buildings Fall Like Lightning.
0: That's a great name.
1: It was and they wove that title sort of through it in a really cool way.
0: That is one of my favorite. When you can do like putting the title into a film well, that is something that just
1: if you want to know how they did that, you should go see it. I highly, highly recommend it. And for those who don't know, if you can't make it to an in-person MIFF screening, MIFF also does online screening, so you can actually see a lot of the movies online. I assume it costs less. I'm not sure. The second MIFF movie that I watched this afternoon, and it was Rose. It's an international, it's a black and white German film starring Sandra Holler, which many people will know her from Anatomy of a Fall. Or Project Hail Mary, exactly. It's set, I don't know, sometime in yonder year in historical Germany. And she decides to live as a man so that she can farm and be free. And it is about her life doing that and her ultimate death doing that. Again, incredible movie. I think it's really brave to make a black and white movie, especially a sort of slow, meditative one. But the performances were incredible. And what salient points it makes about the highs and lows of community and what can happen when we let essentially identity politics or a perception of wrongdoing get in front of what people really serve and mean in their community.
0: Have you ever considered going into marketing?
1: I'm selling all of these to you. Yeah. So I hope I've marketed these films to anyone listening, because I just, they were both incredible.
0: Myth does a really good job of including films from like across the world.
2: With range.
0: Yeah, with such big range. And a lot of them you will unfortunately not get to see if you don't.
1: No.
0: Like, they won't get released in cinemas.
1: And this, it's so well curated. Like, you almost can't go wrong with seeing anything.
0: Well, interestingly, and the one that I'm most interested in is one my mother is seeing, which is called The History of Concrete. And if you're wondering, yeah, that is just a documentary about concrete.
2: The Roman
1: Empire. That's so cool.
2: Someone made the Roman Empire. Like, this is my Roman Empire, but they made it.
1: It's concrete.
2: Because, you know, Roman concrete, and everyone says it's better. It just gets stronger with time. I'm Roman concrete, by the way, guys. It's me.
0: But that does show you that there is so much range in the films you can see.
2: The black and white one sounds like old school Hollywood, because
0: so.
2: I've seen a few black and white films, and I really love old cinema, those really old movies that take a long time to get through, but sometimes have intermissions, which I feel like needs to come back.
1: Yeah. But no, these were both of these films were sort of like punchy and short. Mm. And over the next week, I'm seeing Silenced and Body Blow. Mm. So if you want to hear my review of those, tune in next Sunday from 4 to 6.
0: I'm hoping that I will get to the cinema to see some of these Myth stuff, but every year I say that and I don't. But this year is going to be different.
1: It's
0: going
1: to happen.
2: I reckon we all try to see different ones and come back
1: and
2: with
1: our ideas. We can all report back to our lovely listeners.
0: Realistically, I will end up covering the big movies that I know people that are in. Sorry, guys. That's just me. This next one, again, I'm just like playing all my favorite bands today, quite frankly. This is Tiny Habit, who have such an interesting sound, and I've played them on the show before, but this is a different song by them. It is called Belt Loop. Keep listening. We have more to chat about, but here is Tiny Habit with Belt Loop.

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0: you heard it right. That was Jamiroquai with Space Cowboy. And you're listening to Reflective. We are coming up frighteningly close to the end of the show, which is like a little bit terrifying, but that's okay. We will proceed. Anyway, we were just talking to you about Myth, and someone's just given us a recommendation on the text line, which is actually an old Myth film, which maybe other people can watch too. It's called A Bigger Splash. Mm. So get on that if you want to look at Myth's past. Anyway, we want to talk more about Melbourne arts, but go a little bit different. Because again, Hannah, who has been the queen of the arts the last week, has seen a cheeky little play slash musical that I've been hearing a lot about. And I want to know what your thoughts were. It's called Mackenzie. Now, can you just like take us through the fever dream that is Mackenzie?
1: Absolutely. So it's a production that Bell Shakespeare is putting on, and it's a reimagining of Macbeth. Their tagline is, "What if Macbeth was a 13-year-old child star, a camp, dark and deranged retelling?"
0: Those are kind of my three favourite words.
1: Exactly. Yes. It's written by Eve Blake, who wrote Fangirls, and it's directed by Virginia Gay. And it is, yeah.
2: Gay mentioned. Sorry, yeah.
1: It's basically exactly as I said. It's a 13-year-old who has a very small role on a massive kids TV show, and she's got a bit of a mummager behind her. And when she's given an opportunity to step up into a new, bigger role, she decides to take things into her own hands and continue to find bigger and better opportunities for herself. And then there's a time jump, and it's you see her then when she's 18, and it's about her, everything that fame has done to her and continues to do to her, and the way things escalate. Now, I haven't seen Macbeth, so I cannot talk to how faithful of an adaptation it was, but what I can say, it was an absolute love letter to High School Musical, Hannah Montana, like all of those sort of 2000s pop icon shows and movies that we all loved as children. The performances are incredible. The lead, I am not sure her name, was amazing, and it's one of those casts where everyone's playing everyone, so it's only five performers, but across a variety of roles, which is just one of my favourite things, because I love when you get halfway through a play and you're like, oh my God, they're actually that person who's actually that person who's actually that person. They've been doing all of that this whole time, and it was so good I didn't even notice.
0: And you've got to lock in to really keep up with what's going on.
1: Absolutely. And yeah, I think it was and really, really, really funny as well. There were songs in there that were incredibly performed. It calls itself a play with songs. It's not really a musical. But I loved it. And I love Bell Shakespeare. I've seen a number of their plays. They always do something fresh and interesting with such deep devotion to Shakespeare's original work as well, like deep respect for the source material. As I was saying to my beautiful co-hosts, the thing that I loved the most about it wasn't even the play. It was that when I went, there seemed to be innumerable school groups. Like I would say most of the audience on that Saturday night, or maybe it was Thursday night. Either way, it was evening time, were young people who were so excited to be there. Some people were even dressed in like all pink.
0: Oh, that is genuine. There's nothing I like more than when people dress for a play, a concert, a musical, whatever it is, when they come in even like the Disney bounding-esque costumes.
1: Which I did for Spider-Man. Not ashamed.
0: Yeah, so did I. So did I.
1: I loved it. I was sort of like, oh my God, the kids are all right. I know they were there because they had to be there, but I definitely think most of the school groups were like, these were people already doing VCE drama. Mm. And I just sort of was a bit inspired. Everyone was laughing. The audience got so involved with sort of reacting with the play. It was a really beautiful experience. Mm. I think it's still on for a bit longer in Melbourne. So I would recommend going to that as well. Mm. Look at me go today. All I'm saying
2: all the recommendations. Getting involved in local pop culture as well.
1: Yeah, absolutely.
0: I'd like to talk more especially about the kids that were there. Mm-hmm. Well, not the specific kids that were there, but the idea of young people and art. But let's have a song in between. This is off the Sin 10. This is Eliza Hull with What You Made Me Do.

0: What You Made Me Do by Eliza Hull, and you're listening to Reflective on Sin 90.7. We're coming up on the end of the show, but I want to talk about young people in the arts, because what we're seeing in Melbourne is an absolute arts crisis. I talked about this a few weeks ago when my lovely presenters were off, but about how multiple musicals and plays have been cancelled in Australia in the past year. I think it's been about four. And what that kind of tells me is maybe we are missing some things. And I know we're in a cost of living crisis, but maybe we just haven't quite worked out how to appeal to a key group, and that is young people.
1: Yeah.
0: Because I know from, shout out to my friend Natasha, who is very into musicals. And she kind of proves to me that young people will see musicals if they enjoy them innumerable times. Because this girl has seen The Book of Mormon four times now.
1: Four times.
0: During its run. Wow. Four times. Which is, I think, a very, very impressive number for anything. But to go and see a musical, to go and spend money on a musical four times is wild.
1: That's like my rent, right?
0: I know.
1: That's insane.
0: What it says to me is that there are young people out there who are willing to be dedicated to the right musicals, but maybe we're just not displaying the right arts. And so hearing about things like Mackenzie, where there were a lot of young people going, is, I think, quite impressive. Do either of you want to have a crack at you? Why aren't we as young people, other than cost of living, why aren't we going to these things?
2: And, oh my God, cost of living is such a problem. But I will just say that theatre companies are doing everything that they can to make the under 30 cohort be able to afford going to the theatre, by the way.
0: There's always under 30s tickets to everything.
2: And you can get passes that, you can go see, 12 plays in a year for just an absolute steal of a deal.
0: Yeah.
2: So I think that's important to remember, that sometimes it's the perception that theatre will be expensive more than the actuality. And, I think it's a bit different for big musicals. I don't think they offer as many sort of concessions to younger people, but the local, non-touring theatre scene is, really, really willing to make it possible. I just think that we have a crisis in our generation where people like to stay home.
0: I
2: think that must be the problem.
0: But the thing that I always come back to is, I know so many people that will go to big ticket concerts almost weekly at this point, but will not set foot in a theatre. It's where is the difference between that? Is it something to do with social credit? Like the fact that if you go and see someone, I know she hasn't toured here for a while, but Sabrina Carpenter versus, I don't know, any musical, you're going to get a different public response from you saying, I went to see this. Do we, could that be part of the reason? Have we built, I'm purely speculating here because I don't understand it. I don't even understand my own mind when I'm thinking about it and I'm I could go to a concert or I could see a musical. I'm going to go to the concert. It's I don't quite understand where that
2: is. I just think most people don't think of it. And actually, it's possibly a problem that it's our parents aren't going. When you go to a play, you see mostly people that would be of our grandparents' age.
0: Yeah.
2: Absolutely generations that are now quite old are keeping the theatre industry alive. And maybe the gap happened not for us but for our parents. And so it's not something we've really seen modelled for us. We haven't been brought up going to it as kids. And so you really have to start seeking it out yourself once you become an adult. And some people just don't or haven't.
0: Yeah, you need that behaviour modelled to then be able to proceed through with it. I'm kind of interested to see what happens in the industry over the next few years if we just keep getting reruns of the same musicals that do well, because I know there are some musicals that, and I love them, but there was one particularly that is on its third rerun across Australia in the last 5 years, and I love it so much. No hate to that musical at all, because to be honest, I probably will go and see it again because I know it's back.
1: That's probably why, though. Reruns is what you mentioned that word just now, but that's, people want to witness history, I think, is a big thing. And people think, especially when Billie Eilish is, every time she's been in town, people want to go see her because they want to be able to say that they saw Billie Eilish is a big thing.
2: Yeah.
1: But a lot of people want to go see artists just for the sake of saying that they went. But
0: because you'll go to a gig and there's so many people there that don't, you can tell, don't know a single word.
1: Yeah, no, and it's so frustrating because I've gone to so many gigs before, like big concerts where I've sat in the nosebleeds and I've had the best time of my life.
0: Bawling your eyes out. No, this is going to get any better.
1: And then I've had other ones where I've been in the pit and I didn't know any of the words and I was very much like, well, I've been here.
2: It was like, yeah.
1: And I remember thinking afterwards that it was just such a waste of an experience because I love theatre. Because, yes, it's the same thing that we've seen before, but other people are doing their own rendition of it. And you go for the experience to hear the harmonies and stuff live. There's no experience like going to see a theatrical performance and just you feel it in your bones when you see it. So I think, yeah, people are too fixated on being part of an experience that's marketable, I suppose, or a brag, rather than going, yes, I did go to see the same musical and it was the same as it was but slightly different and it was just
2: and
1: as
2: it
1: amazing.
2: Was great.
1: Yeah.
2: Yeah.
0: It's a complicated issue. Mm-hmm. I'd quite frankly say, unfortunately, we're coming to the end of the show and we have to head off. But tune back in literally this time next week, 4 o'clock on Sundays, and we will be back. We have a lot of stuff to talk about. We hope you have a good rest of your weekend and a good start to the week. We'll see you next week.
1: See you guys.
2: See yous later.
1: Bye.

0: That was Fairgrounds by Yellow House, and you are listening to Sin 10 with Opal, Callum,
1: Yo-Yo,
2: and Yo-Yo.
0: Zach. What's
2: back
0: up?
2: After a week of feeling not very well. I was a bit nervous about coming in today because my voice has been not great, but I'm back and I'm happy to be here, and yeah, giving another week of music.
0: On the airwaves.
1: We're ready for it.
0: Yeah. What was that, your song? Your pick?
1: Yes, so okay. This was Fairgrounds
2: groovy.
1: By Yellow House, and it was recently released in the past few weeks. And I just thought it was a nice one to add in. I think since doing Sin 10, I've really realized how much more music is like constantly being made and produced.
0: Yep.
1: And it has honestly inspired me to like enjoy the process of like listening, finding new music, etc. And Yellow House is an artist I've known for a while, so it has felt nice to like, you know, see her.
2: Known personally or?
1: No, not personally, but just like, you know.
2: Known of.
1: Familiar with his music.
0: I really liked it.
1: Mm.
0: I thought it was nice and flowy.
1: Yes.
0: Easy to listen to.
1: Yeah, I do love setting like songs to the vibe of, you know, the studio, you know, or that week. I think it feels really good.
2: On a drizzly Sunday afternoon,
1: exactly.
2: That felt like the right way. It reminded me of my trip here, actually, on the train where it was pretty quiet because no one's on it. So that's really nice. And then, yeah, just getting to enjoy the vibes.
1: Exactly. And it is our first week on Sunday, and this is going to be our new home as of yet.
2: Yes.
1: And I think it's nice to feel like we can settle in properly. There definitely feels like there's been a lot of movement in general. So it feels nice that we're settling in. And if you are new here, Sin 10 is all about where we show the top picks of Sin's music. And all the music is usually released in the first 2 weeks. So we like to catch it when it's nice and hot. And we talk about and document just our relationship and perspective on the music as well. And so we're going to get straight into it, and we're going to continue on with our first track, Siesta, by the Salmon Sisters. See you after.

0: That was Adore by Enola. And before that, we had Siesta by the Salmon Sisters. And, you know, even with this two-track combo, I did really enjoy the rock. And I think Sin 10 is kind of making me warm up more to, you know, this kind of indie rock kind of
1: space. You weren't into it before?
0: It's not that I'm not into it. I think I always think about you just need to have the right doorway or the right bridge, and nothing that I've heard usually has really caught my attention. But I think especially with this song Adore, I think this was probably one of my favorite tracks on this list, because it just feels very sapphic in the way that it kind of represents or embodies, you know, femme presenting identities in this very kind of like raw, you know, kind of folk-esque, indie-esque vibe. Mm. But then it has this very heavy, you know, guitar kind of line as well. So it just feels very gritty, you know, and it feels fresh. Even though, to me, this really does sound like it could be in that dream pop scene, which I really love. So Enola also mentions that Adore is a song about fear, vulnerability, and the risks of loving someone fully. It starts with the fear of entering a relationship, self-doubt, self-loathing, and the worry that you'll hurt the person you love. The choruses shift the perspective, showing the other side, a deep adoration for someone so strong that it tempts you to take the risk anyway. It's about being brave and triumphant in love.
1: It is a bit of a risk to fall in love, like, because you have to really give yourself over. Mm. And then I think when you can put that into a song, I think it really helps to bring people together, because I think everyone knows what it's like to lose yourself in something. Mm. And I think this chorus of I adore you, it really gets into my head. But it does put me in that kind of place of how far will you go for someone? Mm. And when is it too far? And when is it not? That's what the song made me think about.
0: Yeah.
2: Can you relate to that?
1: Yes, very, very much so. Very too much. Mm. When I love a lot, and it is very intense. And I think that song reminded me, and particularly reading the artist's perspective on the song as well, it's kind of reminded me that I think as artists, we do feel deeply, because that's what creates the best art. Mm. So you kind of have to, but keeping yourself safe is also super important, so you don't go overboard, don't lose yourself in stuff. Mm. So,
0: yeah, I think it's also interesting because, you know, I think it does really put the emphasis of like the duality between intensity, you know, like I feel like when it comes to love and even like non-monogamy these days, I feel like, you know, it's not that people are necessarily saying to not love intensely, but like to not be intense is seen as something that we're trying to avoid, you know, whereas I think what Enola does so well in this song is, you know, they're able to show the different portrayals of this intensity and of this fear, you know, like you feel everything, you know, and I like, especially when it comes to like love songs or songs around love, it like is able to encapsulate both of the experiences.
1: I totally agree.
2: I think there's two sides to it for sure. It's about walking that line down the middle.
0: Yes. Can you walk that line? Yep. You think?
2: I can walk that line. Yep.
0: Yes. That was a strong self-affirmation. I love it. And we are going to keep going. So the next track is CVRNS by Souls on Board. We'll see you after the break.

0: 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You just heard Souls on Board by The Caverns. Now, I got a bit to say on this song, because when I listened to it, there is so much to kind of unpack. So the way that the band The Caverns described it is, Souls on Board is an aviation term used between pilots and air traffic control to describe the number of living passengers on an aircraft, often during emergencies. Now, The Caverns have stated that they are pretty nervous of flying, and this is something I totally relate to, because I also have a bit of a fear of flying. I'm not really too sure why, but I think it's just being up in the
1: air. It makes sense. Yeah. It definitely makes sense.
0: We are on this man-made thing that if the floor just drops for whatever reason, like, we are going down. anyway, but the song kind of, it's this concept about the anxiety that people feel when flying, but also how people stay calm in stressful situations. Now, there is a music video to this that I watched as well, which I think really helped encapsulate the song. And it's basically got these hand-drawn sketch art imagery of this this plane turning into, like, this swan. And it's kind of mixed with this blissful backing track and this melodic, I'm going to call it dream pop, because that's really the sound that kind of it fit me with. It often mimics the sensation of an aeroplane liftoff, where, you know, you can feel a bit uneasy, there might be turbulence, but then when you come back down, it's like the calmness and everything, and you feel kind of this blissful calm. So it kind of took me on this journey, which I really enjoyed watching. And then the lyrics, "Swallow your pride, swallow it whole," is a stark reminder to keep your feet firmly on the ground in a metaphorical sense, and just kind of keep going through all of life's struggles. So I actually really enjoyed this song. And there was a lot of lyrics there and themes. And again, just watching that music video, I think, really encapsulated the whole thing. So definitely check out the Souls on Board music video by The Caverns if you have not yet. It really adds to the song. What did you guys think?
1: I mean, I definitely agree. I feel like this song, like, makes me want to see the music video, you know? Like, when you hear something, you're like, damn, yeah, like, I want to watch whatever they've made from this as well. And, you know, I think with that context as well, it definitely kind of makes more sense, you know? I think that it did create a very nice just experience of, like, melting away, or like just melting your, like, worries away, etc. But in a very, like, you could feel like orchestrated vibe, which is, like, you know, the airport and, like, planes. Like, I felt that turbulence, you know, in the song, and you also felt it, like, melt away, which I thought was very cool.
0: It did get me thinking, does anyone have any pre-travel rituals they do?
1: Ooh, that's a good question.
2: Not really. I kind of just sit there, connect to the Wi-Fi.
0: Zen out a
1: Make
0: bit.
1: Sure my things are charged and downloaded.
0: Love.
2: A lot of the time,
1: I mean, that is
2: like
1: a good routine, though.
2: My carry-on luggage is overweight, so I try to weigh it when I get there.
1: You're just eating.
0: Nice.
2: And, like, yeah, I think that's a ritual that I do, and it's always over. And I just pray that they're not like weighing them.
0: Going to charge you extra or something. You're like, please, things cost enough as they are. Okay, has a scary plane ride ever forced you to reconsider life? That's another question.
1: I haven't had a scary plane ride yet.
0: Okay, that's good.
2: I was flying out of Hong Kong one time, and there was a hurricane, or a typhoon, they call them over there, which sounds way scarier.
0: It kind of does.
1: It does, yeah.
2: And so, yeah, we were just flying out in the middle of this typhoon.
0: So did it.
2: I was just, like, shaking. But then as soon as we got into the actual air, it was fine. Like, we were okay.
0: Yeah.
2: But that was
1: Which really sounds ironic when you think about
0: it. Yeah.
1: Don't worry, it's right in front of us.
0: We're fine. Oh, my goodness. Well, I feel like the only time I've ever had a scary plane ride is every time I fly back into Melbourne and there's turbulence. But one thing that has calmed me down was my brother's wife was an ex-flight attendant, and she told me that turbulence doesn't mean anything. It's just the plane going through some clouds or something. And I'm like, okay, I feel better now. So next time there's turbulence, don't panic unless it's like really like a lot of turbulence. But, you know, it's just the plane going through some clouds. So I feel better. And I hope I've made some of you feel better. So, yeah. Yes. Thank you, the Caverns, for that wonderful lane of flying, because you got me wanting a holiday now.
2: So next up, we're going to play Curio Curio, which is, I won't give too much away, but it's a collaboration between Brazilian singer Luisa Monteiro and German producer Dustin Braun. And it's from their debut album. The debut album Curio Curio from Vem Pra Casa. And it was released in July under label Mr. Bongo. Enjoy.

0: That was Vempra Casa by Curio Curio. And you're listening to Sin 10, 90.7 FM. And so I spoke a little bit about that song before, but this song explores homesickness, belonging, and Montero's experience of living away from Brazil. That is Luisa Montero. And yeah, I really liked the 70s style. I love the bossa nova, taking influence from those like Brazilian samba, boogie, funky.
1: Maybe when I move my hips.
0: Yeah, it was good. It's good to hear that sort of music on air, definitely.
2: We do hear. I was just saying how it feels like we always have at least one track like this in our list. Yeah. And I do enjoy it. You can really compile them together.
0: Yeah, shout out to Kat for that one.
2: For real.
1: I like a song actually where I don't know the words because it allows me to just listen to the music and just enjoy the music for what it is and let it take me wherever it takes me, particularly dance tracks, because most of the time with dance kind of feel-good groovy songs, you don't really need the lyrics anyway. They're kind of supplementary to the song. But yeah, that was a really groovy one. I liked it.
2: Yeah. No, I think it's interesting because when it comes to dance music, it's like, of course, you have like UKG and like all these other like electronic like house that is very... It has a very type of dance vibe about it. But whenever you listen to something that sounds slightly Latin, like I feel the confidence of people being able to dance or wanting to dance is so much higher.
0: Yeah.
2: Do you not feel that?
0: It feels very natural.
2: I do. Like, everyone will always want to dance.
1: I wonder if there's an actual reason, like, if they've studied this to be like, you know, because I think because it feels like humans have made it. Like, you know, it's really hard to get that technicality on a computer. But with house music, it is very computer, DJ kind of focused, which is great for its type. But it's a different experience to something that is so full of guitars and bongo drums and whatever else you put in that Latin style music. Flamingo guitars, you know.
0: It's
1: that
0: pretty
1: kind of
0: impressive
1: stuff.
0: To be able to like play a instrumental set and to get people to move that much.
1: Yeah.
0: I think.
2: Yeah. Yes. That's I know. So I think making music that makes people dance is the biggest flex.
0: Yeah.
1: Well, as an artist, I feel like when you're looking out in the crowd and you see people dancing to your song, is that not the best experience? Because that's the ultimate what you want. It's better than seeing people sitting down and not enjoying it.
0: It's like getting a laugh as a comedian.
1: Yes, it's like a must. It's like, why are you here otherwise?
2: Imperative. Moving on, we do have Fire Burning Through the Rain. And this one is by Dam Dam.
3: What's it like to chase your dreams? It's like this.

0: You're listening to Sin 10 on 90.7 FM. That was I as a Mouth is a Face by Buddy Tight. And before that, you heard Fire Burning Through the Rain by Dame Dame. That song off the top there, Fire Burning Through the Rain, I thought of us in the studio burning fire through the rain in Melbourne. Yeah, it was a good R&B soul track with strong hip-hop edge, I reckon. And yeah, the song itself, the lyrics center around keeping your fire alive despite everything going on around you, which is a nice sentiment.
1: That is nice.
0: Yeah.
1: I think especially like even the past few songs that we've had, I feel like, you know, even with CVRNS as well, I think just that feeling of really keeping your feet down, like through the turbulence, you know, I think it really does feel like that. And it probably feels pretty on brand as well.
0: That's the theme this week, keeping grounded.
1: Yeah. How have you been keeping grounded?
0: I've been keeping grounded by keeping a routine going. I go to the State Library most days.
1: Nice.
0: Yeah, this week I've been doing that.
1: Libraries, I had recently just renewed my membership for my local library. And, you know, I grew up there, like, as a child as well, like, going to that library. And, like, the nostalgia.
0: Yeah.
1: And I think it's such a nice place to not only go but also to form memories there.
0: Yeah.
1: Like, it really is such a peaceful place.
0: It's so nice. I've just been walking in every day and then just picking a random aisle and just picking one book out. And then just like...
2: Oh, you're reading. I like it.
0: I'm trying to find... Because the aisles aren't like named. They're just like numbers. So I don't know what I'm getting myself into.
2: And I like then, that.
0: Yeah.
1: No, I do like that.
0: Grounded.
2: I feel like the library's cool because it's like the one place that everyone knows you be quiet. And it's like, it doesn't matter what's happening. You walk in there and it's bliss.
1: Well, libraries are nearly like temples, I feel. Because it's not just like people being like, be quiet. But I think it's more about come with... like just come peacefully, you know, like it does have a similar vibe to temples where people just know to be a good person, you know, like.
2: I never thought of that, but I like that idea of their modern day temples, kind of.
0: Very welcoming to everyone.
2: I agree.
0: Yeah.
2: I really agree with that. I'm going to write that down. I actually really like that idea.
1: Yes.
2: Modern day temples.
1: And I think it was, you know, quite complimentary, even though it was quite a contrast to I is a Mouth is a Face by Body Type. They are a all-female presenting band, I believe, and they have been shortlisted for the Australian Music Prize and nominated for the Best Live Guitarist at the National Live Music Awards and have been given generous acclaims across the globe. And they are doing quite well when it comes to just, you know, they've only released two albums and this is from their second one.
2: Good on them.
0: Yeah, they were punk.
1: Yeah, right? Yeah.
0: Yeah, they were punk.
1: And, it was very emphasised that, you know, they've been able to kind of carry on this very significant long lineage of women in the punk music scene.
0: Yeah.
1: Which must, which may be a minority. I don't know that much about punk music, but...
0: Yeah, I mean, I don't know too much about that.
2: Punk music?
0: Yeah, I guess, like, the female groups in punk, but, it's cool that they're keeping that alive, I guess.
1: I wonder if they would also be able to relate that libraries are like temples. Maybe that's where they go, where they find
2: get all their groove ideas. Could be. I should try that.
1: And moving on, we're going to go to Shake It by Grub.
3: One, two, three, four.

0: You're listening to Sinten on 90.7 FM. That was Shake It by Grub, which are a fierce rock outfit hailing from Perth. They just released that new single off the new single, The Floor, which is inviting you to embrace life's messiness. The band has said that they were feeling pretty awful and spending a lot of time lying on the bedroom floor.
1: Relatable.
0: So this was their attempt at a bit of a pull up your bootstraps and get on with it sort of vibe.
1: I can imagine that.
0: Yeah.
1: I can imagine that. That song made me want to get off the floor. Because I don't know about you, but I have had a lot to do lately, and sometimes when I have a lot to do, I just kind of don't do anything because it's like I don't know where to start and I don't know how to get into it. But it really is a case of once you put one foot in front of the other and you just do something, the rest kind of flows. Yep. So I connect to that.
0: Yeah, I get that. It gets overwhelming for sure when you've got a lot on your plate. I kind of have had the same this week, but I've realized by going to the library, our temple,
1: yes,
0: you can just sort of like get stuff done and just tick it off the list.
1: Absolutely. And it's so satisfying ticking things off that list. You're like, oh my God, you can, that song was called Shake It, right? You can shake it off. No.
0: It works. This song, I could listen to this while ticking off stuff off the list, I reckon. Gets me moving.
1: Yeah, I'm reading, it's got what started as an internal pep track evolved into an anthem for those close to Beals, honouring resilience and strength through their own hardships. Yeah, I like that. I like that a lot. It's and again, would you call that punk? It had a punk vibe to me.
0: It was punky.
1: It was punky.
0: Yeah. Very aggressive. Like the guitar was aggressive. The voice was aggressive.
1: Yeah.
0: But yeah, still had a message.
1: Yeah.
0: Which is nice.
1: I feel like my goal on the Sinten is to learn more about genres and what genres are. So dream pop has come up a lot. Yep. Punk is kind of coming up a bit. So I'm gonna kind of run with it.
0: Yeah, I've said I'm into punk, and I feel like I've labeled myself as a punk thinker. And I also gave you that that bio of myself.
1: Keep an eye out for the socials, everyone. They are coming. We've had a hectic time, but we are going to get onto it very soon, which is exciting. Yeah, okay. And would you still call yourself punk?
0: I mean, there's so much to learn. I think I like it, but I don't know if I can be an educator on it.
1: Yeah, but you will. I think by the end of this time, you will be.
0: I'm getting there.
1: The next song we have is actually pretty cool. It's called Crash, and it's a collaboration between Erica Ever and Porcelain Boy. This is fresh from the first single that they released, 2 Hours, and this is by NAM, Melbourne-based artist and DJ, producer Erica Ever, and she is back with the follow-up single, Crash. A high-energy, short burst of late 2000s nostalgia, albeit a little warped, so we're hoping you enjoy this one. This is called Crash.

0: You're listening to Sin 10 on 90.7 FM. Just then, you heard Never Seated by Ray. And then before that was Crash by Erica Ever and Porcelain Boy. Both pretty crazy tracks. I really liked both of them, actually. Not the type of stuff I would usually listen to, but I was very happy.
1: Expanded horizons today. Yep.
0: Definitely. Ray is a Maori hip-hop artist from Aotearoa, known for weaving Kaupapa Maori and Wakapapa into contemporary music. Never Seated is a fierce land-back anthem centered on Maori sovereignty and the enduring connection between people and identity. Mm. And yeah, there's a lot of different things going on in that song. And interestingly, Ray began writing the song in Vancouver before completing it back home at Cog Studio in Aotearoa. He says that being away from home gave him a fresh perspective on Maori culture and inspired him to bring traditional Maori elements into modern hip-hop music, which you don't hear, or I don't hear too often. I think, yeah, that was really cool. It's cool to hear that. What did you think?
1: Once again, we've got that whole, this is like a different language. So again, I just get to enjoy the music. But I think I know a couple of Māori people, and the land back anthem is really interesting because over there they do have a bit of a land situation, which Australia has as well. Yep. So I find it very interesting that, you know, no matter where you go, there's always going to be conflicts. But music is one of those things that I think is a civil way to kind of get your point across. Mm. I always say music is the only universal language, more than movies, more than books, more than anything else. Music is the one thing that I think, because it goes more on feeling than actual words. So yeah, I connect to that. I really like that. Yeah. And again, just writing it in Vancouver, you would think a song so rich with with the hometown, you know, you'd think it'd be written there.
0: Yeah.
1: But sometimes leaving gives you a fresh perspective on things.
0: I definitely relate to that. Mm. Yeah.
1: So I kind of find that pretty cool. Circling back to Crash, I noticed a couple of points on that song as well, which I found pretty interesting that I'm keen to kind of ask your thoughts on.
0: Yep.
1: So there's a lyric in that song, I don't know if you picked up on it, that's like, dress for the crash, never the ride.
0: Mm.
1: The song is pretty crazy as it is, yep. So it's like there's a lot to take on board. But yep. Personally, I feel like dress for the crash and never the ride kind of means you're always dressing for the end result. So it's almost like you're projecting yourself to where you want to be, but you might forget to soak in the little moments that make up that journey.
0: Yeah.
1: So I'm kind of wondering, on a lyric like that, where does your mind go?
0: Well, so the journey is ending in a crash, which I think is
1: a bad thing.
0: It's not necessarily a bad thing, but I think it's not like your traditional journey where you end up in some different place. You've crashed and you're like, you're burning, but you're dressing for that occasion, which
1: it's almost like if the smoke clears, you got to look good.
0: Yeah.
1: You know, yeah. Never let them see you sweat.
0: Yeah.
1: That's kind of where my head goes. Interesting.
0: What would you wear for the crash?
1: What would I wear for the crash? Yeah. A yellow suit.
0: Nice.
1: With a fedora. that is what I would be wearing, yep, if I was to crash. Nice. Or it would be this jacket that I always wear. It's like a one from Connor, I believe, and it's like this browny kind of I don't know what you call that kind of jacket.
0: It's like,
1: but
0: suede?
1: Suede. Potentially. Nice. I really like that jacket. I wear it all the time. So in my head I'd be wearing a yellow suit, but yep, in reality it'd probably be that. What about you?
0: I'd be wearing Speedos and a sombrero.
1: What?
0: A sombrero, like that. I think that, isn't that the hat? The like,
1: maybe
0: Mexican hat.
1: I don't know if
0: and
1: I've heard
0: some
1: of
0: like wraparound sunglasses.
1: I like that.
0: Yeah,
1: that's
0: don't,
1: cool.
0: Don't think about it too much. But
1: just let it be.
0: Yeah, yeah.
1: Well, both artists actually have some really exciting concerts and shows coming up. So with Ray, they are heading to Canada for a 6-date tour in August, so that would be coming up. So go and check out Ray, that is spelled R-E-I, and get some of their tour dates in mind. And then as for Porcelain or Erica Ever, she's actually going to Big Sound Festival in Brisbane coming up soon, and then she's heading over to Spilt Milk to just perform alongside big artists such as Lewis Capaldi and another artist also called Ray but spelled R-A-Y-E.
0: Oh, so that's, don't get them confused.
1: That's pretty cool.
0: Yeah.
1: Yeah. So there's R-E-I, who we're talking about, and then there's R-A-Y-E. But yeah, so both artists, definitely check them out. They seem like they have a lot of exciting things coming up.
0: Yeah.
1: And let's continue, I think, with the next couple of songs. The next one is What You Made Me Do by Eliza Hull, and you're listening to Sin 10 on 90.7 FM.

0: You are listening to The Sin 10. That was What You Made Me Do by Liza Hull. This is an award-winning writer, musical artist, and a disability advocate based in Victoria. A proud disabled woman living with the neurological condition, oh wow,
1: Marie Tooth.
0: Thank you very much. I am infamously bad at pronouncing names or anything, so thank you very much for stepping in. Liza is passionate about amplifying the voices and experiences of people with disability across media, literature, and the arts. As a disability support worker myself, I love that. And as an artist myself, I have actually worked with people with disabilities before, and it actually brings up a really interesting conversation that I don't think is brought up enough, because I was booking a studio session a while ago, and I was working with a guitarist who is in a wheelchair, mm-hmm. and I didn't even think about it. I was like, oh, yeah, we'll book the studio, done,

0: being an advocate and actually letting us know, because some people, you know, you don't have to let us know, but it's good that there are people out there strong enough to do that.
1: Yeah, and the track itself.
0: Love
1: really
0: this track itself.
1: 80s, we were saying. Yes. A little bit of an 80s feel.
0: Very 80s. Yeah. I think it's just that there's a quality to 80s music that I can't quite put my finger on. Like, I don't know the exact name, but it's almost like the mix is just a bit, like, the vocals are more blended into the backing, and it's not. I feel like in today's music, a lot of the vocals are very front and center.
1: Yeah, it feels more like a one unit, big unit of sound rather than like different things.
0: Mm.
1: Yeah.
0: But that was like, you know, you had that drum that kept like a groove and and yeah, so what else is there to say about this song? Aside from the acclaimed songwriter and advocate, she has built a reputation for vulnerability into something cinematic and deeply human, writing songs that cut through with raw honesty, strength, and emotional precision. Her work explores identity, womanhood, desire, and self-worth, delivered through a voice which both is intimate and impossible to ignore.
1: She's also marked a defining creative era in recent years, touring with Sarah Blasco while also sharing stages with Dan Sultan, Jen Kloer, Maple Glider, Geordie, Claire Bowditch, and Katie Steele, which is a big group of people. Yeah. Do you know many of those artists?
0: I don't, unfortunately, but if she's inspired or worked with them, then I think they're worth checking out, because that was up my alley, that song. I'm a big, like, 80s fan. Who is it? The girl who sings at Shaquille... No, not Shaquille O'Neal.
1: That's a basketball player.
0: That girl who sung that song with the bald head and she's like, "You love me." Nah. This is driving me insane. I really want to learn what that song is.
1: Sinead O.
0: Something like that. Yeah. And I think everyone knows what I'm talking about, because the song is quite popular, but that's what that song reminded me of.
1: I might sound really stupid for saying this, but I got a Adele vibe. I don't know. Maybe I'm off there, but
0: music is subjective, which I love. You know, like, people can have so many different experiences, regardless of, you know, like, I'm always like, "Oh, that reminds me of this," and other people are like, "No, that reminds me of this," and I'm like, "What? Were we listening to the same song?"
1: Yeah, but I just don't want to be like disrespectful at all. You know, I don't know what she was going for, but that's what I got. I really like Adele anyway, so
0: I mean,
1: I'm trying to make it a compliment.
0: It is. Adele is popular for a reason. She's Adele's 21 album is one of the best albums of all time.
1: It's amazing.
0: It's so good. Yeah. I'm glad you agree. Okay, we're gonna go on a bit of a halves journey, but we're not gonna do it in halves. We're gonna just play three tracks by this incredible, talented band. The first one is called Rubber, and then we're gonna go through with Grace and Trackstar as well. I think we played these last week.
1: Yeah, we did. Kat had a rundown of them, but we're going to try and give our own little rundown of Rubber, at least.
0: Love it. Yeah. So we're gonna play these three tracks. We hope you enjoy them. And, you're listening to Sin 10 on 90.7 FM.

0: You're listening to Sin 10 on 90.7 FM. You just heard a three-song epic, I'm going to call it, by The Halves, which was Robber, Grace and Trackstar. These are a group of Melbourne and Nam-based musicians, and they're releasing some songs. And this, the Robber song that we were going to talk about, has a music video. And that is kind of what the focus is for today, because I like looking at music videos. And I guess what they said about the song was, when conceptualizing the Robber song, they wanted to take a left turn from the grungy gothic aesthetics of their previous work, and they wanted to explore a more golden, minimal location-esque, grounded and raw approach to the visuals. And I'm wondering, I guess, did I feel that in the music? Because I'm always interested in like music videos and how much do they correlate to the sound, to the visual component. Like, how do they tie together? Because sometimes you watch a music video and you're like, what?
1: Yeah.
0: Like, what does that have to do with anything?
1: Yeah.
0: But yeah, I kind of liked it.
1: Yeah, I haven't seen the music video, but I can imagine sort of like, I don't know what I can imagine. Maybe just like walking around, bit like jaunting around, you know, like strutting your stuff.
0: That's a good one. Yeah. Well, they have they're releasing. Trackstar and Grace seem to be on the same. They got the same kind of covers, but Robber seems to be from an earlier kind of time. So Trackstar and Grace were released in 2026 and Robber was released in 2025. So it's interesting to see like how they've kind of grown, because I'd say Grace and Trackstar were quite grungy still. So they kind of diverted for Robber and kind of come back.
1: I really liked Trackstar. I liked the last one. I thought it was pretty like punchy, and you could just sort of like, the way that the guitars were being played was very, what's the word? I don't know. You just said like really in it, like
0: electrifying.
1: Sorry,
0: no, that's okay. It's a Sunday afternoon and drizzly out there, which reminds me, we are going to have to enter that drizzle. So I hope it's not raining on the way home. But yes, it was a good song to end on, because it's good to end on an upbeat song, and particularly because it's Sunday night. So we are about to go into Monday, and well, in the words of Garfield, who likes Mondays? But I'm feeling pretty uplifted by that Trackstar song. So that brings a wrap to the Sin 10 tonight. That was a really good night, I think. We had some dream pop, which is my new favourite genre, I think. And I'm going to try looking up dream pop because Opal mentioned it a few times. Yep. And now I just want to go on a dream pop blasé dream. Dreamscape.
1: Dream journey.
0: We are having some technical difficulties. So, yes, I'm going to do my very best to make sure that there is music playing out for you once we wrap up the show. But, unfortunately, we are going to do the best we can. And we were going to clock out for the night. So thank you very much for listening to Sin 10. Stick around for,
1: I think it's the Naughty Rude Show.
0: Yes, the Naughty Rude Show, which is coming up at 8 o'clock. So that will be up next. And you have been listening to the Sin 10.

0: When our children ask us how did we meet, I'm telling them Gen Z love. FYP love, IG love.
1: My crisis ain't from cost of living. I think about death like God forbid it. American Express got no limit. Career consists.

0: Syn Media acknowledges and pays respect to the people of the Woonwurrung and Boonwurrung language groups of the Eastern Kulin Nations on whose unceded lands of Syn office and studio stands. Syn Media also acknowledges the traditional custodians and their ancestors of the lands and waters across Australia, where our content reaches and on which Syn partner organisations stand. Sovereignty has never been ceded. It always was and always will be Aboriginal land.
1: Welcome to the Naughty Rude Show. This is our resident sex and dating show. So just a reminder, little ears, please turn off and we'll continue to remind you throughout the episode. Our socials, if you want to find us, are at Naughty Rude Syn on Instagram. 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
0: Hey guys, so we are a little short numbered today. Unfortunately, Angus cannot be with us today as he has...
1: Family matters. With him
0: yes, everyone tonight. Send your thoughts. But we gave him a little ring before, which was nice. And then we don't have Hilmer again today. So it's just Fia and Angel.
1: Get excited.
0: Fia and Angel and Naughty Rude today. That is literally just us. So it'll be fun.
1: It's half of Fia too because my voice is somehow getting worse. It's been gone for a month.
0: I was about to say, I think Fia's voice has not gotten better at all. But, yeah, so welcome back, guys. Today we are going to do...
1: What are we going to do?
0: We have the relationship translator, the hot seat. We listen and we judge, like, every week. What we never talk about and the impossible choice. Remember to text us on 0468 155 and we'll get into some Rain Dance by Dave and Thames.

let's get the party started. See you at the bar, you was hardly talking. That's when I knew that your heart was scarring. Friends to lovers need a part to star in. Like, wait, babe, let me ask.

0: Awesome. And that was Forever If You Need It by DJ Hartstring and Swim. We love this track. Just a reminder, this is our resident sex and dating show. So please, little ears, switch off. Feel free to get involved and text us on the SIN text line at 0468 155 796. What have you got for us, Angel?
1: So to start off with, we have something called the relationship translator. So, you know, when you get a text from someone and you're like, oh, like you don't know what they're trying to say. They're giving you mixed signals. Like that's what this game is. Can you hear that? Whoa. Sorry, guys. Anyway, so that's the game that we're playing today. So Fee and I will just go and...
0: We'll go backwards and forwards.
1: Yeah, we'll go backwards.
0: Let's see what we have to say.
1: So just imagine you're texting this guy, right? And he goes, you're going to hang out. And he goes, I'm busy.
0: I'm busy is one of the one things that I hate. Because for me, put it in context. Put it in context now.
1: Okay, I'm going to say, you've been trying to see this guy for a very long time. Not very long time, like two weeks max.
0: Yeah.
1: And you're like, oh, like, he's been saying yes, yes, yes, yes, and then, but you haven't actually hung out. But suddenly now, he's just saying, I'm busy.
0: But we've never hung out.
1: No, we've never hung out.
0: Oh, yeah, raps. Go away. Go away.
1: Get away.
0: Get away from me. Because the thing is if you wanted to hang out with me, you would make time.

0: as soon as you say, hey, I like you, where's this going? He goes, I'm not looking for anything serious.
1: Oh my god. Sounds familiar.
0: Yeah.
1: I'm
0: Fia's projecting.
1: Fia got the story from maybe a story?
0: Personal experience.
1: Personal story. Look, I think that is just worst thing to say. At least make an excuse.
0: Yeah, lie to me.
1: Make an excuse, say that
0: be creative.
1: You hate that we don't connect. Like, make an excuse. But I just think that's, I'm trying to keep it, that's just BS, because what, like, if he's initiating it, you know what I'm saying? Like, if he's initiating it, then why suddenly you're not looking for anything serious?
0: I'm not looking for anything that serious. He was acting. He was an actor, a liar.
1: A liar.
0: An actress. He was lying to get what he wanted. Respectfully.
1: Exactly. And respectfully, he's had what he wanted, and
0: now he's no longer wanting it anymore. Men get what they want, and then they never want it again.
1: Then they say goodbye.
0: Goodbye.
1: Okay. Oh, all right. So you've been dating this guy for a while now. I'm going to say a year. And he's being really weird, and like, he's, what's up? And he's like, I think, like, you know, we should break up. And he goes, you're too good for me.
0: Oh my god. Oh my god. Angel, you said that because you know.
1: Do I know?
0: Yes.
1: I feel like I don't know.
0: No, I feel like you know. No, my ex said that to me when we broke up. He said I deserve so much better. I'm too good for him.
1: Okay, so tell me your thoughts about that.
0: It's a cop-out. It is such a cop-out.
1: It's such a cop-out.
0: It is such a cop-out. It is like trying to preserve that whole, like, oh, I'm still a nice guy. You know, you deserve better. You deserve the world. Shouldn't
1: that's
0: have been
1: just a, that's
0: so
1: just,
0: mean.
1: That's actually just a nice way to say that, like,
0: I don't want to be better for you.
1: I just don't want to be with you.
0: I don't want to be with you.
1: Like,
0: and
1: I don't want to be with you full stop. That's genuinely what it sounds like for me. Like, if someone said that, I would be like, just say you don't want me. Just say you don't want to be with me. Just, like, be straight up kind of thing.
0: I completely agree. I think that it is such a
1: cop-out. I can't believe he said
0: out.
1: That to you. Mm. That is...
0: He wasn't wrong.
1: Yeah.
0: But, like, he didn't mean it. He was just saying it as a cop-out. So the thing is, like, he's not wrong. I do deserve better.
1: Yeah. Or it's, like, the same thing of him saying, like, I don't deserve you.
0: I don't deserve you, and you're too good for me. Like, he said all those things. He's like, you deserve someone who's actually, like, prepared to, you know, be an actual participant in a relationship, because he was useless in ours. So, yeah, I mean, it's a cop-out, and nothing will ever make me madder more than hearing the words.
1: Yeah, I think that's bad.
0: You deserve better. One day you will find someone.
1: Like, cringe, just get to the point, babe.
0: You just don't want me, and you can't butter that up into like a nice pretty digestible thing. It's not digestible. It sucks.
1: Digestible biscuit.
0: It's not a biscuit. Stop putting frosting on it.
1: It's definitely not a biscuit.
0: it sucks, and you can't dress. It's like, you can't put a pig in lipstick. You can't. Like, you can't make a bad situation any better. It sucks.
1: It sucks.
0: And, like, your delivery, and it's just, like, it's just worse. Just stop. Just be upfront and let us deal with it.
1: Okay, I've actually got another one for Fia.
0: Oh, no.
1: Oh, well, like, you know, discussion. When someone, I'm going to say a situationship, just ended it with you, but he goes, can we still be friends?
0: Depends how serious you were in the situationship and what you guys had before.
1: All right, let's go both ways. Let's say you were really, like, serious.
0: I was, yeah.
1: Or, like, you both were really serious.
0: Awesome.
1: What would you say if you said, like, can we still be friends?
0: Can we still be friends? But, like, did we have a friendship beforehand?
1: No.
0: Is he
1: You met
0: friends
1: each other, you started talking.
0: But he's not friends with my friends.
1: I mean, he's got to know your friends over time.
0: I'm of the opinion, go away. I need you to be out of sight and out of mind if I'm to get over it. And also if it's not to just bother me. Because then I'm just bothered every time I see you. I can't be your friend. What am I supposed to do, talk to you about girls? Like, no, thank you. But I also have been on the other end where, like, I've ended it and been like...
1: Can we still be friends?
0: Can we? But then they're like, yeah.
1: Oh,
0: and then
1: she's controversing her own, like...
0: Yeah, I know. I'm cross-examining myself.
1: You are.
0: I'm putting myself on trial. Like, I've done it before, and, like, they were like, yeah, yeah, yeah. And then I was like, and they were fighting with me.

0: his friends the whole time, and I was like, why do they hate me? And I was like, I'm acting like they never liked me. Because those feelings don't just disappear. So I think it's a little bit inconsiderate to be like, can we be friends? If the,
1: 100%.
0: It only sucks for the person who got hurt. For the other person who just wasn't interested anymore, it really doesn't suck for them, and they're the ones that win from that. They're the only ones that win. It's a bit of a selfish question, if you ask me.
1: 100%. Okay, now let's switch that and say, like, you weren't really serious. But, like, you know, there was something there, but it never was anything. Like, it was never going to be anything.
0: It was never going to be anything. It was just a bit of fun.
1: Yeah.
0: I don't see why not. Because then feelings aren't really hurt, are they? If feelings aren't really hurt, I don't see why not. And also, like, the biggest thing for me is, do we have mutual friends? Were we in the same friend group? Because then it's like, then I'd be like more willing to try and like push a friendship.
1: Yeah.
0: But if we didn't have that, like, it'll probably fizzle out naturally anyway. But I don't know. I think that if it was casual, I don't see why you couldn't be friends. But that probably, like, I don't know, being friends with someone that you were casually seeing just leads to more casual seeing them.
1: So it doesn't actually end. Okay, I'm going to disagree with you there. On the first bit, I agree with the second bit. If it was really like nothing, so happy to be friends. But first bit, how can you be friends with someone that you were like romantically kind of with?
0: Well, I agree with you there. Yeah. That's what I was saying. Yeah.
1: Yeah, okay. Because I don't think that's impossible. I mean, I don't think that's possible. Because it's like, oh, let's say you've been with someone for like 2 years and sudden, and you know, at the end they're like they break up with you and they're like, oh, you know, like, I still really want to be friends. Like, I want to be like in your life, or, you know, I want to like talk to you, blah, blah, blah. What do you say?
0: No.
1: Exactly.
0: I mean, if I do not get
1: how people can say yes.
0: Well, I mean, it comes down to that thing where it's like, I don't want to be like that person. It's like all or nothing, but it's kind of like that. It's like romantically, you can't have that much intimacy with me and then be like, now it's nothing. Now it's, dude, it's nothing.
1: But then also you can't get over that person if you're still talking to them.
0: Yeah, if the kitchen's on fire, get out of the kitchen.
1: What was that?
0: If the kitchen's on fire, get out of the kitchen.
1: Get out of the kitchen.
0: If your feelings,
1: I really like that. I've never heard of that.
0: If your feelings are still there and you're feeling hurt and that person's still around and they're causing you to feel hurt, the kitchen's on fire, so get out of there.
1: The kitchen is on fire.
0: Awesome.
1: All right, guys, we are going to get back into some music. Just keep in mind the SYN text line is 0468-155-796. Make sure to text and send us your questions or anything. But for now, we have Broke My Heart by Gracie Abrams.

0: And that was For You I Wait by Half. That song was actually introduced to me by one of my really good friends from school, Miles. And he played that song for me on the bus about, I'm going to say, well, maybe it was last year or 2 years ago. Anyway, recently been loving it. So I hope you guys enjoyed it too. This next segment is called What We Never Talk About.
1: Just a reminder, thanks for tuning back in. This is our resident sex and dating show. So little ears, please remember to switch off and please feel free to get involved. 0468-155-796.
0: So this is a new segment that we have decided to include on our Sundays. It's pretty much just about where we talk about things that people don't usually like to talk about relationships, about dating, about pretty much anything. But today, do you want to tell everyone what we're talking about today?
1: Oh, this is a layered one. This is I'd say fun one, but it's not anymore. Kind of is. Stigma of body count. Bit of you know that good old that fun that old chestnut. Body count.
0: Fair always comes up with the most rogue. What are they called when you say?
1: Like sayings.
0: Yeah, saying. I was going to say pickup lines. Pickup lines from last week, guys. They were hilarious, personally. No. Okay, anyway, sorry, random. But
1: I do not come up with those sayings by myself, by the way.
0: Okay, who comes up with them?
1: Just part of my culture, I guess.
0: Part of my culture. Okay, so, yeah,
1: We're going to get into the talk about body count. And how I wanted to start this was, does a body count exist? Just throwing that out there, is it actually like a real tangible thing? No, I don't think it is. I don't think that a penis is so great and amazing that it can like fundamentally change a person. It's like the concept of like a virginity as well.
0: Yeah, I feel like they're very same.
1: Yeah, like I think it's just more ways to kind of like talk down on people and their sexual experiences and kind of like control and dictate their movements with kind of sex, which is supposed to be like this like fluid thing, you know?
0: Yeah.
1: Sex is just a human fluid thing, and we've gone, how can we try and regulate sex and make sex a shameful rather than a natural act? What I dislike as well is I feel like the talk of body count like disproportionately affects women.
0: Mm-hmm.
1: I don't think I've, like, ever often, I don't think I've actually ever come across a conversation where a man is being asked about body count and then told, like, his value's diminished based on how many women he's been with.
0: Yeah, I agree. I also do think it's, like, it's literally, like, it's one of the first questions someone will ask you.
1: And I think that's insane. Like,
0: yeah.
1: After you've slept with a guy.
0: Or even before,
1: when you're kind of getting to know a guy romantically, I found that most guys will be the ones to kind of bring up that question as though they're trying to, like, fit you on a scale of worthiness by asking. I date women and men, and I haven't had a woman ever ask me that question. And I'm really happy, though, since moving to Melbourne, out of the microcosm that is Geelong, I actually haven't been asked about my body count by guys I've seen.
0: Oh, wow.
1: Yeah, but to be fair, I've only seen two guys. So,
0: and that's actually really surprising.
1: Yeah, but I don't know. What's your experience with the Melbourne guys?
0: No, I feel like... This is what I was going to say. I feel like the men will ask... They'll ask you, right? And you'll say whatever it is. And then they'll be like, oh. Like, then they're... So let's say, you know, you say yours and it's just say like it's low, one or two, whatever.
1: Yeah.
0: Right? But then they go, oh, mine's like six. And then, but if you said, oh, yours was like maybe higher, seven, and theirs was six, it's like they'd be like, oh my God, you know,
1: there's
0: like that's
1: no
0: crazy.
1: Right answer. I think the only right answer, and I would say the right answer is like, there obviously there's no such thing as a right answer, but I mean in the eyes of whoever's narrow minded enough to ask, I think that the right answer to them, I would say it's whatever's lower, but I've had lower than men and they've still gone, that's still a bit.
0: But that's what I'm saying.
1: You can't win.
0: For me, I think men feel like I feel like whatever their number is, it's totally okay. It could be 100. It could be
1: yeah.
0: It could be one. They, whatever it is, they don't really care. But if a girl's is a little bit higher than what they're thinking, or higher than theirs, maybe they're like, oh.
1: They're suddenly like, I feel like they, when they ask you the question, it's so that they can like put a pin on the scale of worth. And like the higher yeah, it's numbers, a bit, the yeah. lower they put you on. Like it's how they, I feel like it's how they're like able to like identify you as a human being and how much respect they have for you is yeah. based on this kind of a number. And obviously not
0: it's a freaking number.
1: It's, and also, like I said, I think the concept isn't a real thing. Like it doesn't fundamentally change you the more people that you like, the more people you've had internally or externally. The more people that you've been with, it doesn't actually change who you are as a person, depending on what the experience was, of course. But I think it's really patriarchal to be like, especially with women, the more men you've let in have made you more dirty and you less valuable.
0: Yeah.
1: But the men that have gone around and, you know what? These are my sayings.
0: Okay.
1: I was just like, so if men touching women makes women dirty, does that not mean that the men themselves are inherently dirty?
0: Oh, 100%.
1: But they don't think of it like that. But it's like, if we're going to use analogies where they talk about like, oh, if everyone's driving the one car, that's a useless car. Like, you know, they make women like down to objects when they're trying to explain body count. It's interesting. They never see the reverse of like, okay, well, if a bunch of men have touched this woman and she's become, her value's diminished, then aren't the ones touching her the ones
0: that ones who are actually dirty?
1: Yeah.
0: Yeah.
1: But obviously we don't see it that way, but if you were to be so tortured as to be in a conversation or an argument with a Andrew Tate fan male about body count, that's always a fun topic to hit them back with because they don't know what to say because they also don't understand metaphor or analogy particularly well.
0: All right, I've got a question for you. Do you think lying about your body count is ever acceptable?
1: Like, ever?
0: Yeah, ever.
1: Well, considering it's no one's business in the first place, I don't think it matters. Well, it depends.
0: You know what? I actually genuinely, like, kind of agree.
1: Like, it doesn't matter?
0: Yeah, I think...
1: Depends on the context.
0: Actually,
1: if we're talking like in a medical context where it's like, I think I have chlamydia, how many people have you slept with in the time, like in between me and other people? Like, have you given it to other people or is this me? If we're figuring it out in that way, then yeah, if there's like an actual valid reason for wanting to know body count, then that's a time that you should probably be honest.
0: But like, if you're like, you know, seriously talking to someone and you start dating someone, that's when you have to be honest as well.
1: Yeah, but I also...
0: Really? Do you not think so?
1: I just think it'd be... Like, I think I'd be with someone that wouldn't ask anymore. And if they did ask, it'd be out of curiosity, not judgment.
0: Yeah, of course.
1: And then if I was to... I think I'd date someone that I wouldn't feel the need to lie around, like, at all. Like, it'd be like, this is who I am, take it or leave it. Like,
0: yes,
1: this happened, I'm an adult, and I've had sexual relations. So, you know, take that or leave that. I think that the goal should be that you're never with a partner that makes you feel as though you have to lie about your experiences because they're going to judge you for it.
0: Yeah.
1: I think that should be the goal for, like, all people, men and women included, is, like, you can be your authentic self and not have to lie about something like body count. Or you should never actually even be asked about it.
0: But I do hear a lot of people, like, a lot of boys, like, saying that, like, they lie. A lot of people saying, oh, you know. Not even, like, lying to make it seem like they've slept with less people, like, sometimes, you know, they make it seem like they've slept with more people than they actually have as well. Like, I've seen both sides.
1: You won't ever see a girl do that because the more people that girls say they sleep with, the more they get judged. The more people boys say they sleep with, the more they get praised.
0: Isn't that funny? It's kind of crazy when you're, like, just, like, obviously, like, you think that, but when you say it out loud, it's like, wow.
1: Yeah, we live in a society, like, as young people. Like, we're young. We're in university, right? We're first year, so we're on the uni scene. And, you know, that's kind of the premise of this show. Sex, dating, young people, lives in, you know, the big city.
0: Yeah, and even just conversations.
1: Yeah, it's such a just...
0: Between people and, like, even, like...
1: Navigating, like, youth here is kind of like the premise of this whole thing in uni. And so we are around a lot of like a sex and dating kind of microcosm. It's like a little, so it just all exists in this little microbiome here, and you just watch it all unfold. It's kind of like the best place to learn, see, and kind of, you know, make our assumptions, not assumptions, but make our, what's the word called?
0: Who we are?
1: No, when you're watching someone and you can form an opinion. Perceptions? No.
0: Oh, yeah.
1: To form our
0: views.
1: Let's just go with views because I'm losing my mind. So it's too late for Fia. Me and Angel actually bumped into the club with each other last night.
0: Oh my
1: night.
0: God. Guys, we bumped into each other. That was so funny.
1: It was so unplanned.
0: I was like having a little look at my snaps and I was like, oh my God, wait, Fia's here. And I texted her, I was like, where are you? It took us probably like an hour and a half to find each other.
1: Yeah.
0: And I don't even think we found each other. We just bumped into each other. And like, that was crazy. It was a big...
1: Yeah, we didn't even, like, plan on going to the same place. We just saw each other. And now we're, like, I reckon we just looked at each other, like, we've got to be on radio tomorrow night. Let's try and behave. And we didn't, so...
0: I mean, I got home quite early in the morning.
1: Yeah, sun was rising.
0: The sun was up, that's for sure.
1: Yeah.
0: The sun was up. I was like, oh,
1: yeah,
0: it's light outside.
1: When I fell into bed, I had to shut my blinds because the sun was in my face. Yeah. So that was a lot of fun.
0: Yeah, I probably got... maybe a couple minutes of sleep, but I had work at 9, so.
1: Angel, you're a trooper.
0: Well, I got up at 9.
1: You are a trooper.
0: What can you do? Anyway, guys, let us know what you think about the body count and stuff. And, like, what would you, like, do you think lying about is acceptable or not? Because I feel like that's very mixed opinions. I feel like...
1: there's good arguments on both sides. Like, it doesn't matter. It does matter.
0: I'm a bit torn, actually, as well. Like, I don't think lying is ever acceptable, but I don't, like, there's something that is, like...
1: If a lot of judgment's going to be passed onto you based on your answer, I can kind of see why people will be like, I think it's safer for me. I think I'd be more comfortable to lie.
0: Yeah. I mean, I'm definitely on, like, the don't lie side. But
1: I'm on the refuse
0: to
1: answer.
0: But I can, like, if there's maybe an acceptable reason, maybe, you know...
1: I believe you should refuse to answer body count. If he asks you or she asks you for your body count... walk away.
0: Get away.
1: Walk away and find someone better that won't ask you such a silly, silly question. Let's get into some songs.
0: All right. Let us know what you think about the whole lying, body count, everything on 0468155796. Reminder, we can see all your messages and texts and questions live. So please send them away. But for now, we have Kalani by... Jordan Tendrew.

0: And that was Daisies by Justin Bieber.
1: Awesome. Reminder, guys, this is our resident sex and dating show. This is the Naughty Rude Show. So please, please, please, little ears, switch off. And feel free to get involved on our sin text line, 0468-155-796. Alrighty, what have we got happening now, Angel?
0: We have our weekly segment called We Listen and We Judge because we definitely do judge. And we don't have one of Angus's.
1: I know it feels weird to do this
0: stories.
1: segment without
0: It
1: Angus.
0: does. This is like, because
1: He's kind of
0: Angus,
1: claimed it.
0: he has, and he also just has the most whack stories.
1: To tell. I
0: Like,
1: don't think anyone could
0: how?
1: top them.
0: I like don't know anyone who can top stories. Like, whenever, like, I really want to tell an interesting story, I'll just tell an Angus story because they are so interesting. Like, anyway, glazing them, but they actually are really good. But today, Faye is gonna give us a little story about something that happened. Is it last night?
1: It was actually last night, right after I bumped into you
0: I could have witnessed it with my own
1: at the
0: eyes.
1: club. You could
0: And
1: have seen. No, you couldn't have. It all happened so fast.
0: okay, so I couldn't have. But anyway, we were in the same vicinity, so
1: We
0: do
1: were in the same vicinity. You could have saved me before this happened.
0: Who knows where I was? All right, go on, kick us off.
1: And kick. Let me set the scene. I'm with my friend. I'm happy dancing. See, my darling, darling friend, she is very blessed visually. She is going around doing a thing, talking to all her boys, all her men. Now, all the ones that she has on the go have left. She's dying for a cigarette in the smokers. Mind you, I'm with her. She's had her heart broken recently.
0: Oh, poor
1: So
0: babe.
1: a girl's got to do what a girl's got to do. I got to be there for her. So I've been dragged along to this horrible place called Alumbra.
0: Guys.
1: This horrible place. I hated it. But like I said,
0: Every
1: the
0: time I go there, I have a
1: sacrifices.
0: great time.
1: Yeah, baby, I saw you and you were blind. That's why you're having a great time. You're not with us.
0: I wasn't with anyone. I wasn't even in my own self.
1: No, you were like on Venus.
0: A girl gotta do what she
1: Apologies.
0: gotta do.
1: Anyways, she bumps into one of her old flames in the smokers, and all her other boys have left.
0: So this is the friend has bumped into the other friend.
1: She's bumped into an old flame of hers that she's hooked up with a couple times in the past, is in the smokers of a club. It's 3:30 in the morning.
0: Oh, I know where that is. I swear I was like having a bit of a boogie there.
1: You literally grabbed me on the way. I was walking to the smokers, and
0: Oh, yeah.
1: I was like, I can't stop because she's powering ahead because she needs a cigarette. And
0: Oh, yeah, you were like, she's dying, she's dying.
1: anyway, she gets to talking to him, his friend, like really bad vibes. And he, I'm tired. I've been trying to convince her to go, but I'm also trying to convince her to party. She grabs my hand. He grabs my hand and is introducing himself while she's talking to her old fling. Let's call him Frank. So the old thing is called Frank. His friend, let's call him John. Now, John.
0: Babe, we're gonna get better at picking names next time. But he can stick with Frank and John.
1: You'd be surprised how close Frank is to his actual name.
0: Oh. Frankie.
1: No, it's
0: Okay, go.
1: Alumbra. They're all
0: Yeah.
1: what's the word?
0: Serb. Wog.
1: Serbians. Yeah. And so I, right. His friend's hitting on me in smokers. I'm like 3:30, tired, ready to go to bed. Next thing I know, my friend has grabbed me by the hand and walked me out of the club following this guy. I'm trying to ignore his friend. So we're following Frank to where his car. I'm like, where are we going? My friend's name's Anastasia. Where are we going? Where are we going? What are we doing? What are we doing? He's like, no, I'm sober. I'm like, okay. What? He actually was, so I would not have gotten in the car. But also
0: Oh,
1: even
0: I was gonna
1: weirder going to
0: say.
1: Alumbra sober. But each to their own. So we get
0: Yeah.
1: into Frank's car. His friend John's in the passenger seat. We're listening to hard tech. He drives like the worst person alive. The most annoying person, anyways. So red flags are going off left, right, and center. But I'd rather be with my friend Anastasia than have her
0: That's a
1: alone in
0: very
1: the
0: good
1: back of his
0: friend for
1: car.
0: you.
1: Yeah, but now I'm stuck too.
0: Yeah.
1: We go to this place because he and I was like, why are we here? Anastasia goes, because he's coming to after, like he's taking us to afters. Apparently, he's having a massive afters. There's an afters somewhere he's taking us to. I'm like, okay. We pull up to a house. We walk inside. It is just us two, and then John and Frank. In the most.
0: Oh, so this is not at all an after party.
1: No, this isn't after orgy, I think he wanted it to be. But I didn't know. And so I'm sitting on the couch. Next thing you know, a guy walks in with two other girls. We grab the girls. We go into a bathroom. We're like, what are you doing here? And they're like, we don't know. We got taken here. And I was like, what do you mean? And he's like, they were like, this guy that's taken us to the house, he said he was going to take us home because we kind of know him. He came to the club sober as well, and he said he's going to take us home. But he took us to this place, and we don't know where we are, and we thought we were going home. So now we're in the bathroom.
0: Wait, it's probably better he didn't drive you home because then they know where you live.
1: But he lied. Like, he actually, like, kidnapped them. Like, he said he was taking them home and then took them to a random house.
0: But wait, but you knew you were going to this house.
1: Me, yeah. I knew we were going to an afters.
0: Yeah.
1: I wasn't under the impression we were going home, so I was okay. But these two girls, not a clue in the world. So we're all talking in this bathroom, and we're all like, what are we actually doing here? And we're low-key like, what the hell? Now, this guy, John, remember the one that was hitting on me in smokers?
0: Yeah.
1: He's oh my God, I have something in my throat. It's awful.
0: Go, cough it out.
1: Oh.
0: Got it?
1: I've got it. Okay. So this guy, John's hitting on me in smokers. Anyways, we get back to this place. John is on one. John's actually on one. There is something wrong with John. He is touching all the girls. There's this one girl that's gone unconscious because she's so drunk. Like, she's just sleeping on the couch. And I'm like, oh, my God, this is a nightmare situation. I blew all my money on buying people Ubers, little bro.
0: Oh, my God. I spent, just quietly, I spent so much money last night as well.
1: I have nothing left right now. I'm, like, running on vibes alone. Mm. Like, I've got nothing until payday on Wednesday.
0: So, but it gets a bit like that when you go, I use, like, tap, but, like...
1: That's why I don't go out. But anyways, I'm buying this girl an Uber, so John is trying to touch this girl who's not with us. And then her friend's yelling at him. Anastasia's in a room with bloody Frank, trying to be
0: Frank.
1: Like, what's going on? And then Frank's like, when are you leaving? And she's like, you took me here! So we don't know, we actually don't. But John, it gets to a point where I turn around to John and I'm like, you're making everyone in here uncomfortable. You have to stop. Because you're in my house. I'm not. We just figured out this is Frank's parents' house. Yeah.
0: Where's his parents?
1: Overseas.
0: Oh.
1: So this is just a series of bad ideas.
0: Wow.
1: And red flags are going off. And then John lays back on this couch next to this girl who's very drunk and goes, I'm such an alpha that all I'm doing laying here is making all these girls feel unsafe. Excuse me?
0: That is...
1: Who says that? And then all hell breaks loose. Like, girls are screaming at him. They're like, you are disgusting. I get up, say I can't be in a room with him. He follows me. And I'm literally jumping to... So I went to go find Anastasia and Frank. John follows me. And I'm, like, jumping behind. I'm hiding behind Anastasia. I'm like, I don't let him near me, bro. Like, you know, I actually yelled when he was, like, behind me. I was like, oh, my God. Like, I got scared.
0: Yeah, wow.
1: You know, you just have that feeling and you're just like, he will hurt me. Like, he actually...
0: Yeah, like, you need to get out.
1: Yeah. When he was on that couch and he was saying, like, the alpha stuff, he was like, and we were like, you're making everyone uncomfortable. Like, we hate you. We hate you. And he's like, I don't care. I always get what I want. I'm like, oh, no, you'll hurt. You're, like, an unsafe man. Like, you are a dangerous man.
0: And wait, did you know this guy beforehand?
1: I didn't know any of these people. I put my full faith in Anastasia because she knew this guy.
0: Just Frank.
1: And also, we were told there was, like, an after, like, a lot of, like, there were going to be, like, a lot of people. They're like, it's a party.
0: So they're just, like...
1: So they lied to four girls to get them to come to this place. And then I bought four people Ubers home. I must have spent $200 getting everyone home.
0: On Ubers.
1: Because we were in Murrumbina.
0: Murrumbina?
1: Yes.
0: From South Melbourne.
1: From South Melbourne. He took us out that far and didn't tell us where we were going.
0: Were you, like, not in the car being like, why is this taking so long?
1: Yeah. Yes, but I'm not familiar with Melbourne and I was drunk and I was like, I don't know. But the thing is like, I trusted Anastasia because she knew this guy. But then she was like,
0: Murrumbina is far, isn't it?
1: Yeah.
0: From South Melbourne?
1: Well, far enough that to get, like, Ubers to Brunswick, it was, like, $60. To get Uber to Kew, it was, like, $40.
0: Wait, I'm searching up on the maps because I'm really, like, geographically.
1: Murrumbina's there.
0: Oh, wait. Okay. Murrumbina is... That's not where I thought it was. I thought it was up.
1: No, it's down. It's inland
0: Okay.
1: from Brighton.
0: Yeah, that's actually really close. Yeah. Okay, so it's not that far. I thought it was like in the middle of nowhere.
1: Oh, it feels pretty in the middle of nowhere
0: Kind,
1: then.
0: but from South Melbourne, that's a way.
1: That's
0: Like,
1: a
0: you may
1: way,
0: as well
1: like
0: be at home.
1: you took us a while away from home. So now, you know what? I think, and what made me realize and reflect, is how easy it is to get into an unsafe situation, regardless if like a person knows that person or not.
0: Yeah.
1: It is actually like incredibly easy, even if you think you have like a hold on it. And this man, I have 100%, like I can promise you, I do think he would have like hurt one of us.
0: Well,
1: Or he
0: that's
1: was trying to.
0: scary.
1: So scary. So you know what? Go,
0: And
1: judge.
0: it's actually really funny that you bring the like how easy it is to get into a really bad situation, because a little heads up, next week we do have a guest speaker who will be coming in and talking to us.
1: Do we?
0: We do.
1: News to me.
0: This is new Sophia. But yes, we do. I won't reveal the name or anything. You guys can look on our Instagram and maybe we'll give hints throughout the week. But
1: So our
0: for
1: Instagram is Naughty Rude Sin. Sin is SYN at the end. So please chuck it a follow, and then you can keep up to date. Like I'm not by accident, and I'm on the show.
0: Well, it was a little surprise, but we have confirmed it, which is really exciting. But she will be going through like consent and being safe and all that jazz. So it's, really funny that you brought that
1: Awesome.
0: up.
1: Awesome. So I just think it's really important to have these kind of like, we listen and we judge stories so people can go, hey, if you've been in an unsafe situation, yes, it sucks. Don't panic. We've all been there. It's easy. Let's just all learn to be safe. So that'd be really valuable to hear what she has to say so we can all protect ourselves just that little bit better, because you really don't know people like you think you should.
0: Yes, that's very true.
1: And
0: Well,
1: on
0: that's
1: that,
0: actually really, that was
1: yeah.
0: actually, I like only heard a little bit of the story before, so that was actually a lot worse than I thought it was gonna
1: I
0: be.
1: know, and that's just what I go clubbing for the first time in 3 weeks, and this is what happens. What the hell? I
0: Always the
1: can't
0: way.
1: win.
0: Always the way. All right, we're gonna get back into some music. And we have I Like Me Better by Love.

0: And that was Unwritten by Natasha Bedingsfield. This is just the top of the hour, so just a reminder that this is the Naughty Rude Show. 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It is currently 12 past 9, Sunday the 9th of August, so it is getting late into the week, but that means Monday is right around the corner.
1: That is not exciting. Why are we excited?
0: Start of a new week.
1: You know, what a better way to tuck yourself in than to listen to the Naughty Rude Show on a Sunday night.
0: I could not think of anything better.
1: I couldn't think of anything better. And then you can be so well rested for your busy weekend.
0: Like, imagine just lying in bed listening to our lovely voices.
1: I love my lovely, raspy, harsh voice right now.
0: Hey, Fia's, maybe not. Sounds like she's...
1: I'll get
0: Terry
1: there.
0: Terry the smoker times
1: five. I do
0: sound
1: bad. Anyways, our socials are... at Naughty Rude Sin on Instagram.
0: Our Sin text line is 0468-155-796. Make sure you are messaging us and getting involved because it's pretty cool watching people text in mid-show. Yeah. Like, it's very like, oh my God, what the hell?
1: And if anything that you hear bothers you, please don't hesitate to reach out to any of our helplines. 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We aren't medical professionals. This is all just a bit of fun, a bit of insight. Now let's get back into some music. We have Noah Kahan's We Go Way Back.

0: And that was 227 kg by Pagassi. That is probably one of my all-time favorite songs. It gets me really hyped.
1: I know, it was a bit of a dance party in
0: I
1: here
0: know
1: off
0: we
1: the
0: were a bit of a
1: range.
0: we were like having a bit of a, like a calm like moment, and then we were just like having a bit of a boog. We
1: Boogieing.
0: had a bit of a
1: Bit of a
0: boogie.
1: rave, if
0: So I
1: you
0: hope you
1: will.
0: guys are all awake and ready to listen to the
1: Our next
0: next 39
1: segment.
0: minutes. Okay, remember to text us on the Sin text line 0468155796. Even just say hi.
1: And reminder, you're listening to The Naughty Rude Show. So, little ears, please switch off. What segment do we have for right now?
0: The segment we have for right now is the life advice section, aka
1: Awesome.
0: Naughty Rude Journal, aka Fia's Journal. So
1: And
0: we,
1: it's genuinely what has been put in my journal when I'm at my local wine bar. So take it or leave it. It's gospel to me.
0: it was like we really enjoyed doing it last week, so we thought we'd bring it back.
1: I mean, to prompt some discussion is always fun.
0: Yeah, it is. It's good as well because I feel like you guys listening, it's you might be thinking the same thing. It's Fia when she sits down and has a wine.
1: I think that I become Confucius. You know that guy?
0: No.
1: Awesome, awesome.
0: Sorry.
1: I need someone you to understand. I think I become Plato when I've had a few wines.
0: Oh, Plato, yeah.
1: Yeah, the Shirazes, they'll get you. They'll make you Plato. That's what they'll do. Okay, but what I have,
0: Plateau?
1: no, Plato,
0: Are
1: darling,
0: they different?
1: the like Greek philosopher, awesome. Angel needs to stay in tertiary education. Awesome.
0: Oh,
1: So,
0: my
1: what I
0: goodness.
1: have, and it's actually been very prevalent in recent times, as I've told you off air, and this goes for friendships, dating, relationships from 10 years old to 100 years old. And I think this is one of those tales as old as time. I feel like it's always been, especially in this day and age, it's become a bit of a problem. Using mental health to excuse behaviors. When people go, oh, but she's struggling, or oh, but he's anxious, oh, but this is going on behind the scenes, just to, in response to you saying your feelings are getting hurt by someone else's behavior.
0: Yeah, wow.
1: How do you feel about that?
0: I
1: Because in some cases, it's like, yeah, there's some bad stuff like going on. You have to give a bit of grace.
0: like, everyone's got their things that
1: Everyone has a story.
0: everyone has something that, that like they struggle with and stuff, and I think mental health is very like important and stuff, but when it becomes

0: used
1: as an
0: as an
1: excuse.
0: excuse and used not correctly, then that's when
1: That's when it becomes a problem.
0: that's when it becomes a problem, and it becomes a bit.
1: I'm seeing this. I saw this a lot in my female friendships, actually, in Geelong. And now that I moved to Melbourne and I'm in university, so I saw that a lot in high school. But once again, in high school, big feelings, little brains. So it's like it is very overwhelming and it is a lot, and you have to give a little bit more grace with all the changes going on. But also, when you become an adult, some people still behave that way as though they can say that they're struggling, and then that gives them like a hall pass to treat people horrendously and come back and be like, And it's same, and I've actually seen it now in adult relationships and dating, where they'll engage you in, intimacy and then be like, I have anxiety and I'm scared and I'm really, really scared. And it's like, well, now you're ignoring me and you're acting like I don't exist and you're doing this and this and making me feel really,
0: Yeah,
1: really
0: and switch
1: bad.
0: up, a bit of a switch up.
1: And then everyone's like, oh, but understand their mental health. Yeah, but understand they're hurting my feelings as
0: Yeah,
1: well.
0: that
1: I'm
0: because
1: saying,
0: there's always two feelings involved with anything, a friendship, relationship, there's always two feelings.
1: it's never
0: It's not
1: just the
0: just
1: one.
0: one.
1: And especially when sex becomes involved. Sex and intimacy become involved in this kind of thing where someone's using poor mental health as an excuse, means you can get away with a lot of behavior.
0: You can get away.
1: If you can condition someone to go, they're allowed to treat me like that because they're not
0: Well, then they're just
1: doing
0: gonna
1: well.
0: keep they're gonna keep doing it.
1: If someone was able to like go to you, Angel, and be like, treat you horrendously, but then come back and be like, I'm not doing well, and that's why I did that. And then just keep behaving in that way, and you keep putting up with it and excusing it because you're like, they're not doing well. They're gonna get away with whatever they want with you.
0: And as bad as it seems, they know what they're doing.
1: They do.
0: Like, in all realistic terms, like, obviously, yes, there are things happening, but there are also, like,
1: There are expectations that you still must meet in terms of basic human respect and a bit of empathy, even when you are struggling.
0: and just being with someone as well, like, you should be able to understand how you're feeling, but also how they're feeling.
1: Yes, there's some sacrifices you have to make. Like, yeah, whilst you're having a hard time, you also have to go, okay, but now I'm in part responsible for someone else's feelings. Even though I'm struggling myself, I've now engaged someone else in this mess and I do have to consider them. Or you keep it to yourself. And I'm noticing this in female friendships, particularly bad in people that are probably not displaying the best emotional maturity at the best of times. And I do think it takes an emotional maturity to be able to distinguish I'm struggling, but I can't use that to excuse my negative behaviors. And so, like, recently I've been saying, like, this one quote, because there's been, a couple of friends that have just been doing this, and it's been bothering a few of us. And we've been talking, oh, it's bothering us, and blah, blah, blah, having a little talk at the pub. And I'm like, yeah. And then someone will be there to be like, yeah, but guys, they're bad anxiety. They're insecure. They're a really sensitive person. They have a mental health problem. And you know what I always say, and it's my favorite saying?
0: What?
1: All your feelings and emotions are valid because they're real to you. So they're valid. All of your behaviors aren't. You can't act any way that you want based on those feelings. You can feel however you're entitled to feel however you want to feel. That's valid. Acting on those feelings, behaving in a certain way based on it, not all your behaviors are okay because of that.
0: I really, really agree with that. I really like that.
1: And I think in this kind of overdiagnosed society, because of, like, I feel like in TikTok and like social media, people are self-diagnosing, and it's even worse with ChatGPT.
0: Oh my God, yeah.
1: So people are like, oh, suddenly I have BPD, bipolar, PTSD, blah, blah, blah, because they've done it themselves.
0: But I noticed that a lot with school as well. Like, in my English class, I think we had maybe, I'm gonna say 16, I don't know, more or less, 16 people. I think it was 16. When we did our SACs, we went into the gym and we all sat like exam conditions. This is like different, but same. But so in there, so if you have special provisions and stuff like that, you go into another room, right? In my class line, out of the 16 of us that were, meant to be there, There was four of us. Four from 16 people.
1: That didn't have special provisions.
0: That don't have special provisions.
1: That's really interesting. And that's the thing is, like, have we tried to accommodate too much to people, like, to people using mental health and stuff like that as an excuse? And, like, I think we've got a really overdiagnosed society, and that's dangerous in itself. And I think that a society that wants to be sick, people want to be sick so they can be treated better and get away with more things and not take accountability.
0: It's kind of like the skinny pandemic at the moment.
1: It's like a mental skinny pandemic.
0: Have you guys seen it on TikTok? It is like, it's all of my, like, I keep getting on my TikTok. I've seen, like, I saw Sofa Dover make TikTok about it, and I was like, that's, ever since that TikTok, I just keep seeing it. Yeah. It's actually crazy. Like, it's kind of like, oh, like, you know, you hear about it all, but when you actually, like, see pictures of people, like, a couple months ago or, like,
1: cause it's hot.
0: A year ago, like,
1: it's hot to be skinny again, just like it's hot to be not mentally well. Mental illness has been commodified as some kind of hot thing, and being skinny is, like, being anorexically thin and having that desire is also mental illness. And I think that we've made it, social media has made it an attractive thing to want to be. So now we have a lot of people using, like, jumping on the bandwagon of that as an excuse. And I think it's just, like, a really interesting issue to unpack. So if you guys wanted to text in your own experiences with that, and if you guys wanted to let us know, you know, how do you feel about this new wave of self-diagnosis, and what does that mean for your own relationships? Are people able to take accountability like they used to?
0: Yeah, does it, like, impact, like, do you guys reckon it impacts your, like, relationships, or
1: is this,
0: like,
1: something,
0: is it well managed?
1: Or is this something we're just noticing at university in our little microcosm, or is this applicable to, like, a wider youth feeling? I mean, text us in, let us know, 0468-155-796. And if this has raised any issues for you, please don't hesitate to reach out to Beyond Blue at 1-300-224-636, Kids Helpline 1-800-55-1800, and the Q Life Helpline at 1-800-184-527. Remember, you are loved, you are beautiful, and we love you.
0: We are definitely also not medical professionals, but we can offer advice and help and...
1: But not professional advice, that's for sure.
0: Definitely not professional. But we are more than happy to listen and...
1: Start up a conversation.
0: Exactly.
1: Get involved.
0: Send us your stories.
1: Please, please, please.
0: All right, we are going to listen to Escapism by Ray.

0: And that was 3:15 Breathe by Russ. Remember, the Syntex line is 0468-155-796.
1: And you are listening to the Naughty Rude Show. This is our resident sex and dating show. Please, little ears, turn off as we get into our next segment.
0: We're coming towards the end of the show, guys. We only have 20 minutes left.
1: 20 minutes actually left.
0: Today's gone really quick. Don't know about you guys, but it is 20 to 9. So, 20 to 10. Goodness.
1: 20 to 10.
0: It was 20 to 9.
1: Time flies when you're having fun.
0: Time flies by. Little side note, we do miss Angus.
1: We do miss Angus. We have been thinking of him.
0: We have.
1: And just sending a lot of love to him right now. If you guys wanted to send your love, text our Instagram at naughty rude sin, and he'll be on there and he'll be checking.
0: But we hope he is back next week.
1: Yes, we do.
0: Fingers crossed.
1: Fingers crossed. We
0: love
1: will
0: you.
1: Will not rush him, but we love him.
0: Anyway, going on to one of our last segments, we have the impossible choice. This is a new little fun game where we can discuss random things
1: just
0: in
1: discuss.
0: Relationships that maybe we like, maybe we don't like. So I'm going to start off, Fael.
1: Yeah. Shoot. So, go.
0: This guy.
1: Yeah.
0: Or girl. They have the most perfect personality.
1: Love it.
0: Like you're so drawn to their personality, but they are the worst kisser you have ever touched lips with.
1: In this hypothetical, can they be taught?
0: Do what with you have?
1: Something like that.
0: Is that, how does it, has, you're the saying girl.
1: Yeah, I've never heard of that one. That's
0: it's like,
1: just,
0: do what with,
1: just I don't
0: use, know. Use, just use that and go, you do you, is what I'm trying to say.
1: Perfect personality is the rarest thing in the world. I have been with so many attractive people. I find them attractive.
0: But
1: they aren't. They just don't have it going on for me. Like, it's just very hard to find someone that can match you in the right way and is so much fun. But terrible kisser does suck, because, you know, we love a little smooch. I feel like that ruins it. Okay. If they can be taught out of it, I'd stick with it. I'd put in the hard yards, do some education.
0: Step one, step two, step three.
1: I will teach. If I can teach him out of it, him or her out of it, I would. If I can't teach him or her out of it,
0: what are you going to do about that?
1: I'd see how long it takes for it to, really bother me.
0: But then they have such a perfect personality, you can't.
1: I always can.
0: She will and she can.
1: Can and I will and I will and I do. So,
0: and then you do and you can. Okay, me, I would probably, I think perfect personality, that's rare.
1: That's what I'm saying. If you can teach them out of it, keep them.
0: And I reckon someone can be taught how to kiss differently.
1: Yeah, they can. How do you think they learned to kiss in the first place?
0: They definitely weren't taught by someone who knew.
1: Yeah, so teach them again. Teach them the old dogs new tricks.
0: I feel like I have met someone with a very good personality.
1: Who's a terrible kisser?
0: No, I'm just saying.
1: Oh.
0: Okay, next one.
1: Oh.
0: Next one. Ooh. Sorry, guys. I keep going really close to the mic. So this person. Wait. Do you? Actually, no. I'll ask that afterwards. So they're your celebrity crush. Your family knows you're obsessed with them. Everyone knows that this is your celebrity crush. The only person you talk about, or they're in a new movie or new song, whatever.
1: Right.
0: Celebrity, the hottest person you can
1: cool.
0: think of.
1: So I'm dating Keith Ledger.
0: Yeah.
1: Awesome.
0: But your parents meet him for the first time and despise him. They really just cannot stand him, and they won't accept him into the household. What do you do?
1: I don't care. I don't care. If I'm... And also the thing is with my family as well, which is I'm, not an awesome thing. My ex had to grow on them because he was not loved off the bat, I'll tell you that. And even after we broke up, my dad was like, I always thought you deserved better than that. I was being nice because I had to be. So
0: yeah, okay, so does that, like, do you think your parents are, like, right?
1: I think that my parents have more experience than me and are probably, like, they probably see things that I don't see. But I also don't, like, they don't know that person as well as I know that person. Obviously, like, it'd bother me if they didn't like that person. But at the end of the day, I know my family. And my family would be like, as long as you're happy and he's treating you right, then that's okay. And it's your life to live.
0: What was if I don't say that in this situation?
1: Then that's not my family. What the hell are we talking about? Then this isn't my hypothetical. Because this is about my family.
0: Yeah, okay.
1: It would bother me. It would bother me and it would upset me. And I'd be like, but at the end of the day, I'd be like, you're all adults. Grow up. Get along. You must.
0: Yeah, okay. Interesting.
1: Unless he's done something actually wrong. And then that's fun to unpack. And that can be family drama. But other than that,
0: what if they hate him?
1: They just hate him for no reason?
0: Yeah.
1: Then, you know what?
0: Get stuffed.
1: Genuinely, grow up.
0: Yeah, okay.
1: How do you feel about that? I feel like you have a different relationship than me. With your family.
0: I've learnt across my years that my mother and my father, they are always right. Like, I mean, they're not perfect, but usually when they say something, it is correct or ends up being correct. And I've only, like, recently realised that because, like, I'm like, oh, my God, wait, that's so true.
1: They are always right.
0: But, like, it's actually scary. Like, it's actually weird. It's like, oh, my God, Mom, you said that when we were talking about this maybe, like, a couple months ago. Or, oh, my God, you said that last year. And, like, or even, like, something she, like, never told me.
1: I also think
0: she said, and I was like, oh, my God, like, that's so, like, yeah. I really, like, trust them. And obviously, like, I love this saying. It's like, it's a parent's first time.
1: We're full of them today.
0: Pardon?
1: We're full of sayings today.
0: We actually are. It's like your parents, like, this is their first time living too.
1: But the thing is like, what I was about to say before, it's like, I also feel like my mum and I have had such similar, like, dating experiences. Like, she's literally seeing me play out her, like, dating experiences.
0: That's what I'm saying. So she knows you
1: yeah.
0: so well. So it's like, if she hates...
1: And she knows the situation.
0: Heath Ledger.
1: So she could never. She would never do such a thing.
0: But, no, yeah. My take on that is that I do really, like, care and appreciate what my, like, family has to say.
1: Okay.
0: So...
1: I have another one for you.
0: Yeah, right.
1: What if they are super obscenely rich, but they are so ridiculously boring?
0: Nah, goodbye. Like, genuinely, goodbye. I will, like, say goodbye the minute I know you're boring. Like, I will not give that a second. I feel so strongly about that. I do not care how much money you have.
1: I feel like money is just, like... I can go out and make my own money. Yeah, it's harder. I'd love to get it for free, but I don't need you for money. I need you to be funny. I need... Oh!
0: Oh, my God. Oh, my God. Guys, please. Like, that was unreal. Oh, my God.
1: But I'm not wrong. Like, I can make my own money.
0: Hey, that might have been the best thing you've ever said on air.
1: And it's like, what, like, this is our fourth episode? Yeah.
0: It's only taken.
1: The thing is, I don't need you to be rich. I don't need you to pay me things. If I'm dating you, I just need to be able to have a good time with you. Like, I need to be able to, I don't know. Like,
0: I don't need you. Wait, what was it?
1: I don't need you for your money. I need you to be funny.
0: That. Oh, my God, I'm saying that all the time. That was, yeah, I agree.
1: That was awesome. And we can end this segment on something we both agree on. We don't need your money. We just need you to be funny.
0: Because that is, like, one thing I cannot... Like, I have such a passion about this. I could talk about this for years. I cannot stand when someone is boring. It drives me insane.
1: That's why I hate nonchalance.
0: Oh, my God.
1: You're not nonchalant. You're just boring.
0: You're not nonch.
1: You're just boring. And
0: don't
1: grow up.
0: And don't be nonch. You only live
1: once.
0: YOLO.
1: YOLO. Like, be funny.
0: Do not be boring. Like, How can you?
1: Why do you
0: oh my
1: want
0: god,
1: to act like a robot?
0: I feel so strong about that, guys. We should make that a whole segment. I will.
1: Don't need you for money. We need you to be funny. Anyways, thanks very much for that.
0: You know what, guys? We're going to end that one there. It is currently 10 to 10, so we only have 10 minutes remaining. But we are going to listen to a couple more songs to finish your night. But this one will be Treat You Better by Shawn Mendes.
1: Ooh, an oldie.

0: And that was Homewrecker by Somba.
1: Well, thanks so much for joining us tonight, guys. Yet another awesome Sunday, just chatting away to you guys.
0: I think this was like probably one of my favourite ones. I've really enjoyed this week and everything that we've talked about, and it's just been really good. It's gone so quickly. Like, generally, we have two minutes left. It's 2 minutes to ten. Like, that's crazy. I don't know. It's just gone really quick for me this week.
1: Awesome. And thank you guys so much for tuning in. We are here 8 to 10 every Sunday night.
0: Every single Sunday night.
1: Please. We love seeing your texts come through on the text line, 0468155796. And we love hearing what you have to say, any feedback, anything you want us to talk about. And like we said, we have an amazing, fun, surprise guest coming on.
0: She'll be live
1: in the studio.
0: She'll be on air the same time we are. Sorry, it'd be really cool to talk to someone else and get their thoughts, and maybe we can play some fun games with her. Like, it'll be really exciting.
1: Get excited, and we can't wait to have you guys all tune in with us again on Sunday and spend your Sunday evening with us.
0: We hope everyone has a great week. Good luck with all the uni assignments. And
1: this has been Angel and Fia on the Naughty Brood Show.
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0: Missed Sins Get Cereal last week? Then you missed...
1: Aussies. Zippy Fish, which I think is the coolest name in the AFLW. If my name was Zippy Fish, crazy. I love her name.
2: There's a question that every Get Cereal is talking about, is answering. It's about cold weather season.
3: Hot take. I take a hot shower.
4: Whoa.
2: That's crazy.
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3: Yeah.
0: And on Midweek Confessions this week...
1: And the person behind me gets up. He gets up and he goes to, like, walk out. I turn around to go and walk out of this place as well. He turns around. We both look at each other.
5: Where do I feel like this is going?
1: It was Troye Sivan.
2: What?
1: It was Troye Sivan. And I just stood there and we just made eye contact. 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

isn't just something you look at. 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

shine on till the sun comes down, till the roof comes off this house. 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
1: Aussies, Zippy Fish, which I think is the coolest name in the AFLW. If my name was Zippy Fish, crazy. I love her name.
2: There's a question that every Get Cereal is talking about, is answering. 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
0: And on Midweek Confessions this week.
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1: It was Troye Sivan.
2: What?
1: It was Troye Sivan. And I just stood there and we just made eye contact. 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

0: Sin is proud to announce our feature artist all this month is Nam-based garage rockers, The Halves. 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

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Oh, I really wanted to, I never got there. 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

0: Some of Melbourne's biggest artists got their first plays on Sen. Amyl and the Sniffers. Courtney Barnett.
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0: Syn Media acknowledges and pays respect to the people of the Woiwurrung and Bunurong language groups of the Eastern Kulin Nations, on whose unceded lands the Syn Studio stands. Syn extends this respect to the traditional custodians and people of the lands and waters our content reaches. It always was, and always will be, Aboriginal land.
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0: doing, guys?
1: Good, how are you?
0: I'm doing great. You're here with Get Cereal on your Monday morning. It's 7:32 a.m. You're here with Sam, Mackenzie and Hannah. We'll see you in a bit. Let's start you off with You by Never Ending Fall.

0: You by Never Ending Four. You're listening to Get Serial on Sin with Sam McKenzie. And we've got a bit of a new face in the cereal box today. Hannah, how are we going?
1: I'm good. Happy to be here.
0: I'm happy that you are here. I'm also happy you're here, Mackenzie. Second show, how are we doing?
2: I'm really good.
0: Oh, we're doing great. This is looking like the consistent Monday team, hopefully. Depending on how today goes, I feel like.
1: Ooh, an audition for me.
0: Oh, I was thinking more of like if you guys want to hang out with me some more. That was... Okay.
2: Yes, of course.
0: Okay, the eyesight I got from Mackenzie there was definitely skeptical, but hey, we'll see. We'll touch base at the end of the show. How's that sound? Definitely not an audition for you, Hannah, but maybe. Actually, sorry. I'm already creating beef in the studio. I don't know why. We actually have a really fun show happening today. We've got our heaps decent track of the week coming later in the show with Jack Da Crack. Chatting about that a bit later. Stay tuned. Happening around 9:15. We're just chatting a little bit off air as well about Mission Monday. Our Mission Monday was about calling someone that we haven't talked to in a while. Maybe a family member, maybe someone close to you. We had a bit of a sad vibe. But Hannah, you were flexing on us a little bit.
1: I had a happy one. I actually had two happy ones, if that's the mission.
0: Oh, okay.
1: So double flex, guys.
0: Double
1: Get ready
0: flex,
1: for that.
0: Flexing on all of us. And you called your Nana?
1: No, I called my brother who lives in the UK.
0: Oh, okay.
1: And met his girlfriend for the first time.
0: Okay. Yeah. Happy vibes all around. We'll chat a little bit more about Mission Monday as well as we're going to go a bit of a youthful vibe this week, something that makes us feel good when we're being a kid. If you guys want to join us, maybe do something this week that makes you feel more like a kid, text in 0468 155 796. Let us know. It's World Youth Day on Wednesday, the 12th of August. Let us know something that makes you feel like a kid. Maybe we'll adopt it for our Mission Monday for next week. Who knows? Before that, we're going to be chatting about Vlogging Day. I feel like, so today's Vlogging Day. I feel like vlogging's kind of had a bit of a, like an evolution over the course of our childhood.
2: Definitely. Yeah.
0: Because you guys remember like the David Dobrik.
1: Absolutely.
0: I don't like to say his name out loud, but like Logan Paul as well. Like it was very big in the vlogging game. Oh, okay. I already created enemies by saying his name. So it's like saying Voldemort almost, isn't it?
1: You say it three times he appears in the studio. That would be really bad.
0: I'm terrified. But now it's kind of like the streaming vibe. Yes?
1: Yeah. And like there's like vlogs, but they're smaller and like lots of, instead of holding the camera, I feel like people are setting them up and they're opening their curtains in the morning and stuff. It's a bit different.
0: Exactly. And there was also kind of the, it felt like the YouTubers back in the day, they used to, we're getting too deep into it.
1: We'll talk about that more later.
0: Okay. We also got a very interesting interview today. It's World Biofuel Day. And we've got a little bit off the biofuels vibe because, to be honest, couldn't really get an interview for that. But Team Swinburne from Swinburne, as you'd expect, are coming in. They do an electric motorsport car, which I know very little about. Are you guys in the know about this kind of stuff?
2: No, I'm excited to hear.
1: Yeah.
0: Exactly.
1: Yeah.
0: Well, we're going to be chatting with Peter a little bit about that at around 8:30, as well as the movie we watched this week. Okay, I was actually really scared to watch this movie because I was terrified it wouldn't hold up. This movie's very fun. It was the first time we watched Camp Rock. You guys have never seen Camp Rock before.
1: Never.
0: That's crazy to me. Don't give me your ratings yet, but did it meet expectations, like underdo, overdo expectations? What was the vibe?
1: I would say it shocked me a little bit.
0: Shocked. That's a very neutral adjective. People could take that either way. What about you? Can you give us a neutral adjective, Mackenzie, before we rate it later?
2: As a theatre kid, I enjoyed it.
0: Oh, theatre kid. Wait, Hannah, are you a theatre kid?
1: I've dipped my toe into
0: Okay. Well, we're going to convert her by the end of this show today. Before all of that, we should jump into a pop culture chat. Talk about what happened over the weekend. Some very exciting stuff, including Role Model releasing an album. We'll get more into that a bit later. Before then, do you reckon we should hear a song, guys?
2: Absolutely.
0: The iconic Balu Brigada with the song So Cold. I'm a big fan of this band. Let's hear this tune. You're listening to Get Serial with Sam, Mackenzie and Hannah.

0: By the Salmon Sisters. You're listening to Get Cereal on Sin with Sam, McKenzie and Hannah. It is 7:46 a.m. 7 degrees. It says light rain on my monitor here, but it is not light out there. It is bucketing down. We hope that people are driving or walking safe. Hopefully you don't slip over. How are we doing this morning, guys?
1: Really good.
0: We're having a great time in the cereal box. We said we'd see you in a bit, mainly because we're keen to give you an update on pop culture. Now, something that me and McKenzie have kind of been like fanning out about a little bit. New season of Ted Lasso.
1: Yes, it was so good. It's exactly only the first episode that came out, but exactly. It was so, so good.
0: New episode came out. They're coming out, I think, Wednesdays weekly for Australia. So stay tuned for that. And you actually haven't seen the new episode.
2: Yeah, like how many episodes in the season? Because I'll be with you on the fan train in about 6 to 8 weeks when they're all out and I've binged it because my viewing habits, I need to do the whole thing in one go.
0: The Ted Lasso so how many episodes are in the full season? I'll quickly check that. I know they're coming out weekly. My guess would be about 10, but I'll double check that.
2: Well, then see you guys in 10 weeks.
0: 10. October 7th, we can touch base with Hannah. That's when they'll all... I kind of understand the binging vibe.
2: Because I just feel like the shows like that give you such momentum. I need to stay with it. If I'm like, oh my God, I'm so hype, and then I have to wait a whole other week. I don't know. It doesn't work for me.
0: Yeah, no, totally get that. It's of a female soccer team, which very iconic. Keeping the female sports going. AFLW kicked off this weekend.
1: It did kick off yesterday afternoon against the Saints and Carlton, which was so exciting. And the kind of takeaway from that was that it was a crowd of over 20,000 people down at Docklands Stadium. So it was so incredible seeing the crowd get around the girls.
0: And you're a North fan.
1: I am.
0: Exactly. When was the last time they lost a game?
1: It was the 2023 Grand Final. So I'm expecting a three-peat this year, but I'm scared for the day that somebody beats them. But I think they can continue undefeated again.
2: You won't even know what it feels like to be facing the loss.
1: No.
0: Oh, that's crazy. Well, stay tuned for that. We'll report back if North Melbourne's AFLW side ever lose. And we just educated Hannah off air a little bit. Going over to the music scene now, Troy Sivan, we talked a little bit about it last week, McKenzie. He did a little bit of a teaser on his Instagram about maybe releasing some music. Confirmed. He did. What? How did he describe it? Fitzy News, is that the correct terminology?
1: Yeah, Fitzy News. So it's a pair of twins that are Australian twins on TikTok, and they do like your Australian news.
0: Reporting now.
2: Yeah, the voice. They do the voice.
1: The voice.
0: Experts say blah, blah, blah. I don't know. Yeah. The kind of Seven News vibe.
1: Yeah, so he recreated that and was like, new news. New music confirmed. Like, and even a music video.
0: Very, very iconic voice. I also just love that, like, an Australian icon is, like, kind of imitating another Australian icon. Like, I feel like Australia through and through are loving that. You a fan of Troye Sivan, Hannah?
2: I am. I've seen him live too, which is big flex there. I'm just flexing all over you guys today.
0: Exactly right. What's your favourite Troye Sivan song?
2: I'm going to have to say Rush.
1: Yes, good answer.
0: Got me started, if anyone even cares. the music scene as well, something that's as big, not as Australian as that, but Rihanna may finally be ending her decade-long album hiatus. Now, this is very touch and go, but ASAP Rocky, her partner, right, was on a podcast recently, the Jason Lee podcast, and when asked about their family life, responded saying, oh, yeah, our family life's great. Like, she's actually in the studio right now, which wasn't public knowledge.
2: ASAP.
0: He immediately tried to, like, backtrack on that. He was like, ooh, I probably shouldn't have said that.
2: Oh, no.
0: I'm going to get in trouble for that. But then he then goes on to say, it's all right. Like, she's cooking in the studio. Like, stay tuned for
2: that.
0: We know almost nothing else about it except for the fact that we're hopeful. Rihanna stands. Stay ready. Okay,
1: I'm so excited.
2: Well, did you guys see her dancing at Carnival recently?
1: Yes.
0: Always. I feel like I always see her, like, but you
2: doing
0: never
2: stuff.
0: See her, except everything but releasing music, basically. Which makes me sad. Someone who is releasing music, though, is Role Model. With his new album, Chuck Timely and the Hourglass. Firstly, iconic name.
1: Iconic.
0: Exactly. Have you heard, you just found out about the Dakota Johnson.
1: Yes. I've only been casually listening to the album. I haven't listened to it in full yet, so I've clearly missed that.
2: Missed the feature.
1: Yes.
0: Missed the feature, which I'm going to show you off air. But something that's been really big, especially with this album, is that he's been talking about his enemy list, which I want to chat a little bit more straight after we hear a Role Model song. And I want to ask you guys, but also anyone listening, shoot us a text, 0468 155 796. Role Model's talking a lot about how he has this enemy list. What would someone need to do to make your enemy list? We're going to chat about that straight after this next song, a song by Role Model. This song is Joy, and you're listening to Get Serial on Sin.

0: Joy by Role Model here on your Monday morning on Get Cereal on Sin. Such a bop of a song to get you up on a Monday morning. That kind of boot scooting kind of vibe. Absolutely love it.
1: You said it exactly. The boot scoot vibe we are loving. 7:55 a.m., 7 degrees with some light rain to start your Monday morning. And we were just chatting about Role Model. He's just released a new album. Very iconic. I'm a big fan of it. But something he's been doing a lot on some of these talk shows, he's been referencing this enemy list he has, which he said he will release after the album is out. So I'm keen to hear the whole enemy list. But it seems like a bit of a petty enemy list, because Jimmy Fallon was on it because it released his real name, which was, it was Tucker Pillsbury.
0: Yes.
1: Which I just, I would understand. I'd try to keep that hidden if I was him.
0: Yeah.
1: He also had beef with Charlie XCX because Charlie XCX married someone who he had a crush on.
2: Yeah, valid.
1: From the 1975. And he also had beef with People magazine for not naming him sexiest musician, which it seems like they are all squashed because he's been on Jimmy Fallon. He had a duet with Charlie XCX on SNL, and People magazine named him sexiest musician this year. So it seems like
0: they're
1: all
0: making
1: the beef
0: up for
1: is squashed.
0: It.
1: But it made me realize, what is something that would make you kind of like someone put you. You would put someone on your enemy list. Like, for example, for me, like, if someone didn't like my favourite food...
0: Oh,
3: that's a good one.
1: Yeah.
2: Instant it's kind enemy.
1: Of, yeah, exactly. Or if they're just kind of like, oh, for example, taking tomato off the... Okay, I should clarify. Do you guys take tomato off your... Off your burgers?
2: Or no, we can remain friends. Oh, no.
0: Yes, Mackenzie. I don't like tomatoes at all.
2: More beef in the studio.
1: Okay. No, there's... Oh, excuse the pun there with burgers. but no, okay, I'm so disappointed in you, Mackenzie.
0: Oh,
1: I thought
0: no.
1: we were bonding. No, okay, so what? You just don't like the tomato?
0: No. It's just not for me.
2: But it adds essential moisture to the burger.
1: Okay, see, here's my issue with it. Do you like margarita?
0: Yes.
1: So what's your issue with tomato?
0: I don't know. I just don't like it in its pure form. Like, give it to me in any other form and I'll eat
2: blend
0: it.
2: Blend it
0: just,
2: up, great.
0: Yeah, blend it up. Give it to me in sauce, like
1: spaghetti
0: pasta
1: bolognese?
0: Sauce. Yes. Yes, I don't know.
2: But just know,
1: this is my
2: what
1: issue.
2: About a fresh heirloom tomato sliced with olive oil and salt on a summer's day?
1: No. Okay,
2: damn.
1: Hannah's making a good case here. I wasn't ready to go to war, but maybe Hannah is. Okay, what about you, Mackenzie? Maybe I'm on your enemy list, so let's hear yours.
0: I'm big on, well, like, theatre etiquette. Ooh. So if someone is in the theatre and they don't turn their phone on silent and it starts going off in the middle of the show, or, like, feel free to film bows and, you know, take your photo of the stage and, like, your program at the beginning of the show, but don't be on it for the rest of the show, or even at concerts. Like, film your favourite song, have a good time, but please don't be replying to your, like, messages or Snapchat or anything while the concert is on.
2: And if I can piggyback on that, dress up for the theatre.
0: Yes!
2: If you're wearing a hoodie and trackies to the theatre, and, like, that's just disrespectful to the performers and me, who's in a full fit, by the way. Yeah,
1: okay.
2: So.
1: I think, okay, I was with you until Hannah started talking about... No, okay, I'm a big theatre person, okay? I need that to be made clear. But sometimes it's like I've had, like, a long day.
2: At
1: like
2: least jeans, please.
1: Yeah, you know, jeans and a hoodie.
2: Okay.
1: But, like, the kind of the fit I'm wearing right now is what I would go... But it's just, like, sometimes I just want to sit the back. And I'm, like, a solo theatre enjoyer as well. Like,
2: yeah, that's fair.
1: A lot of the situations you guys talk about, like, if I was going with a group, I'm like, definitely, yes, let's dress up. But a lot of times, like, I get, like, offered, subtle flex, I get offered, like, these free tickets and stuff. And I'm just like, yeah, I'd love to go to, like, again, when I'm talking about theatre, like, a lot of it's, like, also comedy shows and stuff.
2: Mm.
1: And that's where I was like, I'm T, for sure. Like, it triggers me so much when people turn up, like, 10 minutes into a comedy gig. I'm like,
0: oh,
1: it's started.
0: If someone's walking in while the first song's on, it's like, guys, you know when this was going to start. Mm. You know where your seats are.
2: Yeah.
0: Be prepared.
1: Yeah. I'm also, like, early in my comedy career. So I'm, like, the opener most of the time. You're gonna
2: miss. So people are missing you?
1: My friends
2: have
1: walked in halfway. Thank you, Adam. I needed to hear it. But my friends have walked into a show that they're coming in to see me. Sorry, this is, I feel like I'm getting
2: too
1: emotional.
2: Yeah, now the enemy list,
1: they're
2: your friends.
1: I've got videos of, like, my friends walking to see me. They miss half my performance.
2: No,
1: and they're there for the whole
2: terrible.
1: Other part. Anyway.
0: Yeah, that's another thing. Like, come for the opener.
1: Yes.
2: Come early
0: to the concert and see the opener, because I've discovered so many artists through the openers.
2: Yeah.
1: Mm. Oh, yes, well said. Well, I feel like now, I've got a bit too emotional. I need to take a couple songs to calm down. Let's hear another song by the fabulous Ollie Sherman. This is Madness. 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

0: you.
1: Sucker by the Jonas Brothers. You're listening to Get Serial on Sin with Sam McKenzie and Hannah. It is 7 minutes past eight, and you're thinking, why are they playing the Jonas Brothers today? Because for Movie Monday, we got to watch Camp Rock. I say we got to because it was my pleasure. It was my choice. I was very excited to watch this movie. And it was actually both of your first times watching it. I can't believe this. The reason we watched it wasn't just because I'm obsessed. It's because Camp Rock 3, which, if you didn't know, is coming out this... I think it's Thursday for us, but Wednesday for like the US. So stay tuned for that. I'm very excited.
2: All the original cast?
1: I don't think... I should have this information up, shouldn't I? That's a great point. I don't think so. Well, the second one, I'm very interested to see, because it's been a big gap since the first one. So the first one, how would you give a synopsis of the first one, Mackenzie?
2: First one, Demi Lovato, I forgot her character name, but Demi Lovato wants to go to Camp Rock, which is like a summer camp for kids who are into music. Her parents can't afford it, but then they figure out a way to afford it is to be the caterers for the camp. And then she gets there, and at the same time, there's like a boy, head of a boy band that's kind of like the bad boy of the boy band is also at the camp.
3: Doing image rehabilitation after a scandal. Which was a pretty minor scandal given it's a kids' show. It was he stormed off set.
1: But it was clearly like he was very like pop star. But so of the original cast, you've got all the Jonas Brothers coming back, which is like the most, sadly, Demi Lovato is not coming back. But Demi Lovato's mum, Maria Canales Barrera, I've probably mispronounced that, but she's coming back, who was the chef in the original one. She will be coming back. She's camp director in this new one.
2: Oh, she's moved up the ranks.
1: Exactly right. Well, Camp Rock 2, if you guys haven't seen, there's the synopsis of that one's kind of like there's a second camp. And it's like they're competing for like who's better.
3: Is that the iconic like clapping step scene?
1: Yes, I can show you a little TikTok of it off air in a bit. But it's very much like, oh, pop. You know how they were basically the whole vibe of it is, oh, what will make a good pop song versus, oh, what's true to your heart? Like those were the two kids. It's like this song's spoken from the heart. Well, this is going to be a pop song. And so that's the whole vibe of the second one. So I'm very interested to see where they go with this third one. But I will be watching it. I'm very excited. We're going to go to another song, but we're going to be chatting about what we actually thought of the movie, giving it a breakfast rating. This isn't a Jonas Brothers track, but this, some people could say they're the Australian version of the Jonas Brothers.
2: Yes, I think
1: Jonas
2: so. 100%.
1: Five Sauce, 5 Seconds of Summer. This is Everyone's a Star. 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

0: Everyone's a Star by Five Sauce, 5 Seconds of Summer here on Get Serial on Sin this morning. Shout out to Becky for recommending me that song. I kind of forgot about Five Sauce for a little bit, but coming back to me now, that's an absolute bop and such a good song to play this morning.
1: They just had a duet with Samba as well.
0: They did on the Lollapalooza stage.
1: Yeah, all nice. Very iconic Lollapalooza. Keeping the boy band energy alive, we've been chatting about the Jonas Brothers because for Movie Monday, we did Camp Rock, which we did that because Camp Rock 3, the new edition of that. Do we call it a trilogy now or is it too far removed? Ooh.
2: Yeah, I would it's say a trilogy.
1: So. Let's call it a trilogy. Either way, it is an iconic movie, but I shouldn't say that because we haven't talked about what your thoughts are. So we're going to be giving the film a breakfast rating. Instead of rating it out of 10, we compare it to a breakfast food. You know, porridge maybe because it's basic, but, you know, it's a classic. Mm-hmm. Cocoa Pops, you know, it's got, you know, it's like it's a high sugar, high energy movie, but maybe you don't want to have it every day. You don't want to watch it all the time. What would this movie be for you two?
2: I would say Fruit Loops. Like
1: Fruit Loops, okay.
2: Classically American, sugary, a little too sweet. For me personally.
1: Ooh, okay.
2: Yeah, that's my Fruit Loops. That's what I'll say.
1: Oh, I like that. I like that. Fruit Loops.
0: That's good. Mine would be Rice Bubbles because their whole like snap, crackle, pop slogan.
1: Ooh, okay.
0: I really do like that. I think that encapsulates like the musical kind of like
1: bit of a crunch
0: aspect.
1: A lot of the dance moves too are very
0: yeah.
1: Like,
0: yeah, they're very like, huh, huh, like very like hit.
1: Y2K vibes a little yes. bit too. Like very, they're all wearing like baggy clothes as well. I'm like,
2: yeah, and the
1: be.
2: Hats.
1: Oh, the hats too. And the outfits too.
2: Just in general. Yeah, yeah.
1: It's definitely, well, this is, I'm glad, because that's definitely goes straight into what I was like. I'm going to say like, so you, it's kind of, I'm stealing your answer from last week, Mackenzie. I'm going to do Vegemite toast, but wow. Vegemite toast when I had when I was a kid, because every now and again when I would make Vegemite toast as a kid, I would just put way too much Vegemite on by accident, because I was just, you know, still learning. I don't know how to, my taste buds or whatever. But, and so every now and again, you'd have a bite and it's like, ugh. And that's how I felt about this movie. Like,
2: yeah.
1: It held up, like, surprisingly well. I was really scared. I'm like, is this movie going to suck and I'm going to be cut?
2: Mm.
1: But no, I remember watching and I'm thinking, this actually is all right. Like, it's doing pretty well considering how long ago it was made and kind of my nostalgia connected to the movie. But then it's every now and again, I did have the moment of like, oh, yeah, no, that's definitely
2: yeah.
1: of the time. That's a bit embarrassing. That's a bit cringe. And but I do think that, you know, the nostalgia that I have with Vegemite toast, you know.
2: Well, that's
1: but,
2: yeah. the thing. I feel like I enjoyed the experience. I was shocked that I did think Mikey was a bit evil. Like,
1: ooh.
2: She was mean to her mum. She was out there ashamed of her, where she came from.
0: Lied to everyone.
2: Lied to absolutely everyone in some of the most heinous ways, I would say. And I do believe that if I'd watched it as a child, I probably would have that nostalgia connection and would have, like, really enjoyed rewatching it. But as it was, I was just a bit shocked and appalled by her behaviour.
1: Maybe we have
2: disagree?
1: To discuss that.
2: Disagree? Okay.
1: We have to discuss this more off-air. Okay, let's hear another song by the iconic Motel Memphis, a band that I've just discovered from New South Wales. I love them. This is Sweet Lies, but we're going to chat a little bit about that, and then we're going to come back and we're going to chat about Vlogging Day. Old YouTuber era versus streaming now, what's better? We'll talk about it in a bit. But before then, you're listening to Get Serial with Sam.

0: Sweet Lies by Motel Memphis. You're listening to Get Cereal on Sin. It's 19 minutes past 8 on your Monday morning. It's 7 degrees and light rain. It says light rain. I'm not sure if I agree with it. It's going to get to a top of 12, but it is meant to be raining all day. Apologies. It's meant to be raining most of the week. So sad reacts for those that don't love rain. Are you guys rainy day people?
1: If I'm inside all day, sure, it's ambient. If I have to be outside for even a minute,
0: if you have to walk to be a part of a breakfast program and be in the rain?
2: Yes. Love rain. Love rain.
0: Love rain.
2: I think I'm enough. Like AirPods in, like, oh.
1: True. It was pretty cool in the morning darkness this morning. Yeah.
0: Something that the rain might stop is people vlogging out in the open. Hannah's laughing at that little segue.
1: Great segue.
0: Thank you. I appreciate it. I want to talk about, so it's a vlogging day today, and I thought this was fascinating, mainly because I feel like we've had a bit of an evolution with vlogging. So, like, we kind of grew up and, like, during primary school, high school, vlogging era was very much David Dobrik. I'll say his name again, even though you don't want me to. Logan Paul.
2: And, yeah, like Team 10.
0: Yeah, Team 10.
1: Zoella. I feel like we can add levity to the Logan Paul. Zoella, lovely.
0: True. But then now it's very much like the streaming vibe. And it's kind of like, you know, those guys are, and they have like cameramen with them. And like, what is your, like vlogging in public, yay or nay? Is it a bit of an ick when you see it? Like, have you seen it much in your life?
1: I was thinking about this when we were talking about the episode. I don't think I've ever seen anyone vlog in public.
0: Wow, really? Crazy.
1: Maybe I'm just super unobservant. I don't know.
2: Yeah, I feel like I've seen people film themselves, but I don't think it's in a vlogging kind of way. I'm not sure. I'm just the kind of person that loves to document everything. So if someone's filming it, I'm like, oh, they're documenting stuff. Right? Yeah. Oh my God, they're filming, you know?
0: Oh, okay. So you kind of feel like connected to them spiritually by thinking.
2: Because as a kid, I was the family vlogger. They were so horrible. Like, I think that's what's different now is people now have, you know, camera crews and everything like that. So it's all perfect. Whereas back, like, the OG days, they only had one camera. It was them filming everything and it was like a shaky and it was just like
1: so
2: here,
1: much more
2: there,
1: personal,
2: and everywhere.
1: Though.
2: Yes, definitely.
0: Is there, so where, what's the gap between kind of you just doing a little video versus like the kind of long formatted stuff? Because I would still count that as a vlog. Like I'm with you there. I used to, whenever I'd gone a long road trip with the fam, I'd be like, let's take a vlog together and stuff. Like that was definitely my vibe as well. But is that different to kind of the YouTuber vibe?
1: I mean,
0: I guess if it's not for other people, it's just like you and your parents are putting this on.
1: Yeah, and if it's not being published on YouTube. But but really, like, is that the distinction? Because I would say that a little family vlog is a vlog. It's just, you know. Or wait, home videos? Were our parents technically vlogging when we were with home videos? I don't know.
0: Making us reflect now. I like it. Okay, well, okay, my question for you guys then. Which do you think is more of an ick? Do you think or maybe not an ick, but which would you say were high enough, like hold in a higher stead? The YouTube era of vlogging or the kind of the new era, like the streaming era of vlogging?
2: The old era.
1: Old era way better.
2: Old
1: for
2: era.
1: Sure.
2: People were hustling solo out here.
1: They were like, brave.
2: Yes.
1: If you're out there like walking around with three camera guys, that's even more of a public nuisance in my opinion.
0: Fair enough. Well, we'll go to another song for the time being, but don't go anywhere. We're going to be chatting to Team Swinburne all about their electric motor car sport because it's World Biofuel Day. Before that, we'll hear a song. This is What You Want by O'Daisy and you're listening to Get Serious. On soon.

0: That was Hate Myself by Rule, and you're listening to Get Serial on Sin with Sam, Hannah and Mackenzie on your Monday morning. It is currently 29 minutes past 8, and it's also World Biofuel Day, which is interesting because we've actually got Peter and Brad from Team Swinburne here to talk to us about motorsport. And you guys are kind of inventing is probably not the right word, but designing an electric car.
1: Yeah, designing, engineering, and building. All those students at uni. Mm. Lots and lots of fun.
0: I'm very interested. We were talking about this earlier. I've got almost no idea. Well, one, kind of how that process goes. But what do Team Swinburne actually do?
1: So Team Swinburne, we compete in a series called Formula SAE, which is a worldwide formula done by universities all over the world where students design, build, and then compete against each other with race cars. Traditionally, they were internal combustion engines, but a lot of the teams, including Team Swinburne, now produce 100% electric race cars.
0: Mm, very interesting. And can I ask, so World Biofuel Day, biofuels is obviously like an alternative to fossil fuels themselves. Can I ask, you've obviously strayed away from that and you've gone electric. Can I ask why you've made that decision and haven't gone like an alternative route? I'm saying this as someone who's a lemon. I know almost nothing. So if that's a dumb question, I apologise.
1: No, you're fine. Well, Team Swinburne's been competing in Formula SAE for about 25 years. In 2011, we shifted to an all-electric car. We were one of the first teams in Australia to do so. Mm. And ever since, we've seen some pretty good success. A lot of the teams, not a lot, but some of the teams still do internal combustion engines, but they use E85. So 85% ethanol, which is a pretty renewable fuel source. But ever since about 2019, I think, most teams are now doing fully electric, which allows us to do regenerative braking, torque vectoring, a whole bunch of fun stuff.
0: Mm. And can I ask, what do you guys both study?
1: I study nothing to do with engineering or wrong That's question. Right. I study poli-sci.
2: Mm-hmm. Beauty. And I study electrical and electronics engineering.
0: Yeah, exactly. And what's it actually like kind of being a student involved in these processes, like designing and racing the car?
2: Yeah, it's a really, really unique experience. For me personally, it was one of the best experiences in my 4 years doing the undergrad at Swinburne. It's such a rewarding experience. It's a tough year. Like, we spend a lot of time designing and, of course, manufacturing the car. There's lots of setbacks that you don't expect during the process. But the first time that the car is built and we get up onto our rooftop and we turn it on and it just goes like 5 Ks an hour. It just crawls down the road. That feeling when it's working is like nothing else I've experienced at uni. So it's seriously something.
0: Mm. And I must say, like, how do you feel like that fits in as someone who's studying engineering? Like, how do you think that fits into like the bigger picture of alternative fuels and potentially like the future of transport? I know that's a lot of weight to put on someone who's
2: good.
0: Still studying.
2: It's an awesome conversation to have. I love talking about energy and sustainability is a big focus of me personally through engineering. As Peter mentioned, there's two leagues at the moment, the internal combustion and the electrical. And there's absolutely the argument for the biofuel side of things. So the E85 fuel that they use in that competition

0: can be a largely sustainably sourced fuel. And most of today's cars are on the road are petrol cars. So you can imagine that the students that spend time innovating in automotive, in internal combustion, we can save so much energy by improving the efficiency of these cars, which is ultimately part of the of this competition. And it's similar with going electric as well. We foresee the future being electric, so electric cars on the road, and similarly, the stuff that we do, the projects that we deliver, innovating on that front. And yeah, it's all contributing to sustainability as a whole.
1: Amazing. Thank you. We've been chatting to Peter and Brad from Team Swinburne all about the electric motorsport they're designing and racing. We're going to keep those electric vibes going with a song, but don't go anywhere because we're going to keep chatting to them straight after this.

0: Electric Feel by MGMT Management. However you want to describe that band, you're listening to Get Serial on Sin with Sam, Hannah and Mackenzie. And we've been chatting to Peter and Brad from Team Swinburne because it's World Biofuel Day, all about talking about alternative fuels, fuels that might eventually take over the world. Now, sounds very full on, but we're talking more about electric cars with you guys, mainly because now I use the word race. Now, I feel you corrected me off air. Well, you didn't correct me, but you educated me is a better word. It's not a race car. It's a car that you race, or what was the definition?
1: It's very, first and foremost, it's an engineering challenge rather than a motorsport or racing one. It's very much, even though we do compete at a competition every year, this year it's being held in early December in the Bend in Adelaide. That's a motorsport park. It's very much to help students learn how to work in a team, solve engineering challenges. It's very much an engineering competition rather than a motorsport competition. That's just the important thing to keep in mind is that we work hard for sponsors and we have to manage the business side of it as well. That's what I'm sort of more involved in. Of course, we have the engineering side as well. But yeah, it's very much an engineering and teamwork challenge rather than a racing or motorsport challenge.
0: Yeah. Now, this is purely from a curiosity point. You both talked a little bit off air about driving the car.
1: Yes.
0: Can you tell me more? I'm like, that sounds fascinating. Intense. Like, how's that? Intense? Terrified? Scared?
1: Oh, well, it goes zero. Our car goes 0 to 100 in about 3.5 seconds. Mm. So that's faster than pretty much any road car that most people have driven. It has no power steering. It has an electric motor on all four wheels. It's crazy fast while being safe. When you first strap into it, there's a couple seconds there when you realize it was built by a bunch of 20-year-olds. It gets a bit scarier. But after you get going and the ESO gives you the green flag to turn on the car and you start rolling, you kind of just let loose and you can actually push it. And it really just, it's an attack on your senses.
0: Amazing.
1: How did you find driving the car?
2: Yeah, very, very similar. I think once the 0 to 100 approaches 3 seconds, you stop counting because it really feels like nothing you've ever experienced. It is so much fun, especially as an engineer. You have the knowledge that you contributed to building it. It's enough to, when you're in there in the driver's seat, it brings a tear to your eye, truly.
0: It's the ultimate like, trust in your team moment there, especially for you as not an engineer.
1: It's like we have your power and electronics. How much power is in that accumulator?
2: We've got 600 volts, high voltage system. We get 80 kilowatt of power to 240 kilos.
0: I'm assuming that's a lot. I don't really know.
1: So for reference, it's 1,000 newton meters, which is the amount of torque in an American pickup truck, like an F-150.
0: Yeah, I'm hearing a lot of words I don't know.
1: it's the amount of grunt that an American pickup truck has in a car that weighs 240 kilos.
0: Fair enough.
3: Wow.
0: An audible reaction I just had, so that's very impressive.
3: Mm-hmm. God, do you get like full G-force when you're going?
1: When you're going around a corner, I like to think I'm pretty strong. I hit the gym. After like 15 minutes of driving the car, the G-forces had basically like, I couldn't lift my arms above my shoulders.
3: Oh, wow.
1: It was that intense.
2: Yeah, you get exhausted.
0: Fascinating.
1: Yeah, because no power steering. You have to hold the steering wheel as the car's fighting you with that much torque.
3: Wow.
1: It's an experience.
0: Well, thanks so much, Peter and Brad, for coming in and chatting to us. For anyone who wants to learn a bit more or maybe come to one of the competitions or events, like how can people like research that? Anything you'd like to shout out before you leave?
1: Step one is sort of be affiliated with a university, so be a student and then just contact your university's team. If your university doesn't have a team, feel free to set one up if you want to reach out to us. I know we've had a couple people do that. Just asking, hey, how can we set this up at our uni? We're always happy to give advice. What about you? How did you get involved?
2: Yeah, all engineers should do formula student. It's the it's such an amazing learning experience, and it sets you up so well for getting a job in engineering after uni. The community is fantastic across Australia and across the world. If you can get into it, then do it.
3: Do you guys have socials that people can tune into and check you out?
1: 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You can really just keep track of everything what we're doing.
0: Amazing. We've been chatting to Peter and Brad from Team Swinburne. If you missed any of this chat, you can catch it all on the podcast feed. Thanks again, fellas, for coming in on World Biofuel Day. We'll go to another song. 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

0: A Moment Like That by Jungle Giants. You're listening to Get Cereal on Sin. It is 8 minutes to nine on your Monday morning. We're just chatting to Peter and Brad from Team Swinburne for World Biofuel Day. They were chatting to us about designing and racing an electric car, which is very fascinating. But we're moving on. Today's World Lion Day. Did you guys know that?
1: No.
2: I did not. You're coming at us with so many today's something something day, and I'm going, I am out of the loop.
0: Well, I'm here to keep you in the loop. World Lion Day. Now, lions, I feel like, well, lion's king of the jungle. Mm-hmm, and mm-hmm. So I actually got you guys to take what apex predator I am. Well, not me specifically, but like we all did.
2: So we voted on what apex predator we think you are, okay, and we've come up with. What did you get?
0: Well, I'm actually fascinated to think like what you said earlier. Mm. Should we try to guess each other's?
2: That could be fun. Like that. So, I want to know what the options are though. Like what?
0: The quiz we did from the top. It says, give me a second. It says, what apex predator that defines you? Are you a lion, eagle, wolf, or are you something else entirely? So what, okay, out of those, to me, you give wolf. Hannah.
2: That's what I wanted. Oh, like, so that's what I'm going for.
0: Yes.
2: I was definitely one of those, like, weird teenage girls who was, like, too into wolves. Like, I wasn't a horse girl, I was a wolf girl. That's not what I got, unfortunately.
0: What did you get?
2: I got polar bear, which I'm still pretty happy with. Yeah, like,
1: that's
0: good. You'll take that.
2: It's also, like, it's sort of like, wolves are in the snow, so are polar bears. It says my intelligence is its own weapon. Ooh. Well, hide my ego. Thanks.
0: We love that. We love that. What about, okay, what do we think, Mackenzie? See, the thing is, I don't think you're I don't know if this is rude, but you don't give apex predator vibes.
2: You could be a lion.
0: Or maybe like a grizzly bear.
1: Like a cute apex predator.
2: Whoa. Yeah. Like something cuddly.
0: I would have said you're a polar bear if I knew that was an option.
1: Well, I got great white shark.
2: Oh, interesting.
1: Yeah, it says are quite an intelligent predator, although you can be cautious sometimes. You are bold with the decisions that will help you progress in life.
2: Does this resonate with you?
1: A little bit, I think. I'm more complimented by it than resonated with.
2: Yeah, what would you have wanted if you could have picked?
1: I think who doesn't want a lion?
2: Yeah.
1: Like, who doesn't want to be the king?
2: Is that what you got?
0: Is that what you guys think I would have got?
2: It said eagle. I'm getting eagle vibes.
0: A little bit. Yeah. I must admit, I did cheat because I did this quiz a few times. Initially, I did get lion, but I'm like, I don't want lion.
2: Because why not?
0: Because that's too predictable. I feel like I give lion and I don't like that. And then I did it a couple of times and then got bald eagle. But some of these quick.
2: Wow. Wait, we guessed right. Yeah, that was crazy. Yeah. Look at us go. Yeah,
0: you're a beautiful, courageous soul. You don't fly high to belittle others. Your tenacious attitude seeks to lead by example. I'll take that.
2: Yeah, that's pretty good.
0: Yeah, I will take that. But some of these questions, the quiz we did, which we might chuck up on the Instagram story later if some of the listeners want to do it themselves, some of them are like, if you could have any superpower, what would it be? And it's like very clearly like, would you like to protect your loved ones or would you rather fly away from a situation? And I'm like, you're kind of spoon feeding us these answers here.
1: Yeah, like one of the questions about the superpowers, there's like a mega mind flying super strength or undersea powers.
0: Yeah.
1: And I didn't even pick undersea powers and I somehow got the great white shark.
2: Yeah, and I picked flying and I got a polar bear. So maybe it doesn't really...
0: One of them is also like American football helmet, and they're all meant to obviously resemble animals. Like there's the Philadelphia Eagles, the Detroit Lions, the Cincinnati Beagles, and the Chicago Bears.
2: I did pick the Chicago Bears. That makes sense. But then there's like, you just got a new phone. Which color are you picking for your phone case? Yeah. Now, I don't know what that means.
0: Well, we'll chuck the quiz up on the Instagram story a bit later today. If anyone wants to do it, find out if they can relate to our own apex predator. But until then, we'll go to a song, shall we?
1: We shall. We shall.
0: You reckon? Okay,
1: yeah,
0: thank you.
1: Yeah, it's from one of my favourite artists.
0: Harry Styles.
1: Yes, American Girls.
0: Oh, such a tune. You're listening to Get Cereal on Sin with Sam, Mackenzie and Hannah.

0: You just heard Skin by Samara Bright, and you are listening to Get Serial on this fine Monday morning.
1: Exactly right. It is currently 4 minutes past nine, and it's time for Mission Monday, where we talk about a mission that we tried to complete this week, and we set ourselves a goal for next week. Now, Hannah, you weren't actually here last Monday, but you still partook in our mission.
0: I did. I thought it was a beautiful mission.
1: It was a mission. Mackenzie, you said it. The mission was?
2: The mission was to call or catch up with a family member or someone that you haven't seen in a while, which was inspired by our movie last Monday, which was Interstellar.
1: A very, very beautiful message. And you connected with your brother, you said.
0: I did. I honestly can't take full credit. I didn't intend to call him. I sort of arrived home and Mum was like, I got to get ready. Here's the phone. And so I was like, perfect. And I talked to my brother who lives in the UK. So I haven't actually seen him in person since Christmas 2024.
2: Really? Wow.
1: And how often would you say you try to touch base, like FaceTime call, stuff like that?
0: We send each other reels a lot. we don't call as often as we should. And we really need to, because it's always such a fun time when we do. Yeah. He was hanging out with his girlfriend in Spain at a villa. So honestly, I was just really jealous the whole time.
1: I think it's important to, like, if you don't see your siblings a lot, you got to have your little traditions with them. Mm-hmm. Like, because what I did for my Mission Monday is, and I kind of do this, I say, like, we haven't connected in a while, like we haven't FaceTimed in a while, but my sister, me and her are quite close, and we have this bit of a tradition where every Sunday morning, that's basically the only time we're both free, because I work most of the time at night. She's works kind of like a 9-to-5 vibe. And every Sunday, not every Sunday morning, but like I would say probably like once a month, maybe once a fortnight, give or take, we FaceTime each other, and we both love, you know, those brekkie burgers at that are a fast food place that starts with M. Uh-huh. I'm not going to say the name. Exactly right. We love those brekkie burgers. It's one of our favourite foods. So I will FaceTime her, and she's currently studying, so she's doing placement. So I'll send her $15 so she can get herself one.
0: Oh, my God.
2: That's so
0: I
2: good.
0: Need a brother like you. Damn.
1: And we'll, okay, I'm taking too much credit here, but it's $15. It's all right. I'll send you $15 if you want to get one. Next time, Hannah and Mackenzie, you can join the FaceTime call. And then I'll be like, call me back in 15 minutes when you've got your burger, and then we'll like FaceTime and eat our little burgers together.
2: I love that.
0: That's so cute.
1: She's currently doing placement about 5 hours away. And it's very like wholesome energy.
0: Yeah. Is she older or younger?
1: Younger, 18 months younger. But yeah. That's kind of like my little tradition. And I did that with my sister. And it's also because like she's doing placement by herself. And like me and her haven't like. So it's kind of like sad vibes because we haven't seen each other.
0: Mm.
1: But sorry, I'm getting sentimental now. But that's kind of my little tradition. So that's what I did for my Mission Monday. I gave her a little FaceTime, had a little brekkie burger with her.
0: That's good so lovely.
2: Yeah, that's so beautiful.
1: What about you, Mackenzie? You said yours was also a bit of a sad vibe.
2: Yeah, I called my nan and it was just, I haven't seen her in a while. And it was just so beautiful. Like her asking me about how, you know, uni's going, how life in the city's going and me asking the questions, you know, how life going back down in the country. And it was so beautiful to talk to her and just kind of ask her questions that, you know, aren't what you would typically ask someone you haven't seen in a while. Like, you don't go, oh, catch me up on how life is going. You just, like, kind of ask them what they're loving and stuff like that. But I also talked to my cousin, who I haven't talked to in a while as well, and we just, like, reconnected over old TikToks that we made when we were, like, young teenagers.
0: Oh, that's
2: and
0: so cute.
2: So cringy, but they were so beautiful. And I was like, oh.
0: If you haven't made cringy videos with your cousins, have you lived?
2: Yeah, have you? If you haven't made a dance to get the sleepover, what are you doing?
0: Yeah, we
1: need to share these dance videos because I got some crazy ones as well. Well, while we reflect on that wholesome energy, we're going to hear another song. This is by Khalid. This is one of your picks, Hannah.
0: Yeah, Young, Dumb and Broke.
1: Young, Dumb and Broke by Khalid. You're listening to Get Serial on Sin, but don't go anywhere because we're going to be chatting about what we're going to set the mission next week. Maybe it's something to do with this song and how we feel as kids. So-

0: fuck high school kids.
1: Bit of a throwback. You're listening to the outro of Young, Dumb and Broke by Khalid. Sorry, thought it was over. And this is Get Cereal on Sin.
2: It is 11 minutes past 9 on your Monday morning. It's 8 degrees, warming up a little bit with a light rain shower. Going to get to a top of 12 today. You're here with Sam McKenzie and Hannah. And we were chatting about Mission Monday, what mission we completed last week. Our goal was to try and call someone that we haven't touched base with in a while. But our goal this week, our mission theme, is that it's World Youth Day on Wednesday, the 12th of August, all about kind of like celebrating the youth, connecting with your younger self. And I thought a nice mission that we could try to do is something that makes us feel like a kid again. And Mackenzie, you were talking, maybe yours is a bit on theme with the day today.
3: Yes, as a kid, I was, in iMovie, making movie trailers, making, vlogs, kind of filming everything. And I think that's kind of brought over to me now, wanting to document everything. So I think for mine, what makes me feel like a kid is just creating content or creating like some sort of media. So if that's, a music video or a vlog or anything like that, I think that's what I'm going to do.
2: I really like that. That's a good vibe. I'm very keen. Are we going to get to see this vlog next week?
3: Maybe.
2: Maybe we'll get to hear a little snippet of it on the show. So stay tuned for that. What about you, Hannah? What is something, what's your goal this week to maybe?
1: I'm going to make pancakes.
3: Pancakes were also
1: breakfast themed. Pancakes were such a big thing in my family, particularly the family special. Shout out to my dad is cheese pancakes, which every time I tell someone about this, they think it's super weird. But you put the batter down.
3: No, I love that.
1: You put grated cheese on top. When you flip it over, you get sort of a crispy cheese bottom. It's beautiful. It's delicious. Don't knock it till you try it. Sam's making faces, slandering my ancient family recipe.
2: I'm going to have to see a photo of this when you do make them because I'm skeptical.
1: I'll maybe even vlog it too.
3: Yes.
2: Oh, we're all going to vlog. Maybe we all vlog.
3: Maybe
2: what we
3: all
2: do.
3: Make a vlog.
2: We all make a vlog. See, I think that's a great idea. I was kind of going to like maybe reconnect with some toys. Is that cringe?
3: Oh, no, that's good.
2: And, like,
3: I love that.
2: I was real big on like party tricks growing up, like Rubik's Cube, like yo-yo, stuff like that. So I feel like maybe I should.
1: You could learn a magic trick.
3: Yes, that would be so good.
2: Maybe. Okay, maybe that's the vibe. Maybe I'll come in next week and I'll do a magic trick for you guys. Maybe I'll vlog me learning it.
3: Maybe.
2: Stay tuned for that. I really want to see a picture of these cheese pancakes, though. So stay tuned for that. We're going to hear another song right now. One of your picks, Mackenzie.
3: It is Good Times by Jungle.
2: Exactly right. A great song. You're listening to Get Cereal on Sin. Don't go anywhere, though. You're going to be hearing our heaps decent track of the week in just a moment.

0: Good Times by...
1: They're having good times, we're having good times.
0: Oh my God, they're making us giggle on our Monday morning. It's 17 minutes past nine. That song was Good Times by Jungle. That was kind of like trying to bait me the whole time.
2: Yeah.
0: There was about three times where I went to jump in and I'm like, nah, it's now. And then it still got it wrong. So that's tough. But this song that you're about to hear is our Heaps Decent Track of the Week, which if you're unfamiliar with our Heaps Decent Track of the Week, our Heaps Decent Track of the Week is a pick picked by Sin Itself. It's a partnership with Heaps Decent. They pick an artist and a song every week. So you're going to be hearing this every week at 9:15. Heaps Decent. They pick it every week. I'm very excited to introduce Jack DeCrack's song, The World Is Yours. Jack DeCrack is an Indigenous rapper from the Maroubra area of Sydney on the traditional land of the Bidjigal people. He recorded with Heaps Decent at Redfern Community Centre in 2016 when he was a 17-year-old coming up through the local scene. A good friend of fellow Sydney artist Kobe D, his track World Is Yours spotlights the raw talent emerging from the area. So have a listen to the spin of our Heaps Decent Track of the Week, The World Is Yours.
3: It's been

0: The World Is Yours by Jack DeCrack. You're listening to Get Serial on Sin with Sam McKenzie and Hannah. It is 20 minutes past nine. That heaps decent track of the week. That is a partnership with Sin. You'll be hearing that every week at 9:15 on your Monday morning. So stay tuned next week if you want to hear your heaps decent track of the week. Now, we've had a very fun show. 9:21, Sad Reacts. Getting towards the end
1: almost
0: of our show.
1: Over.
0: We've had a great show, though. Hannah, it's been your first show. First official Monday team.
2: How amazing.
1: Nice? Okay, I'm loving it.
0: I asked at the start of the show, are we best friends, guys?
1: I think we are.
3: Oh my God. We bonded.
0: Okay, I feel so connected. We also got a text from Ella before. She's starting beef with me. I talked about how my mission for this week is to connect back with the toys I had as a kid, like a Rubik's Cube. She said she refuses to believe that I know how to solve a Rubik's Cube. I'm going to send a video to her of me solving a Rubik's Cube, the disrespect. Do I give off the vibe of someone who can solve a Rubik's Cube?
3: I think you do.
2: Yeah, I can see
3: you
2: it.
3: Do.
0: I don't believe you guys.
3: I can just see you sitting here going, do.
2: Like, yeah, can you speed do it? Did you ever get that good?
0: I could do it in about a minute.
3: That's decent. I can't even do it.
2: Yeah, I can't do it full stop. So
0: fair enough. Well, I mean, I said I could do it for in a minute, like in like primary school. So maybe, I don't know now. We'll
3: I think
0: see.
3: You still got it.
2: Probably, yeah.
0: I need this hype. We gave you a bit of a pop culture update to start the show, talking about the AFL season kicking off, as well as Troye Sivan releasing some new music.
3: Yes, very excited for that.
0: I am very excited as well. Rihanna coming back into the music scene.
2: Perhaps.
0: Stay tuned. And then we talked about Role Model's new album, which it is called Chuck Timely and the Hourglass. And he's been talking a lot about his enemy list, which, if I remember correctly, what was your enemy list? Something that you...
3: Theatre etiquette. Get off your phone.
0: You need to get off your phone. And then you need people to dress... Not need people, but want people to dress up.
2: Yeah. And if I would also add on etiquette, tram etiquette too.
3: Tram etiquette is wild.
2: If we're still 100 metres from the stop and the tram is moving, don't get up from your inside seat and push everyone out of the way to get to the... Yeah.
3: Yes.
0: That's, I feel like that's like with everything. Like, you know when people are on a plane and they get up as soon as the plane... I'm like, okay. Oh,
2: guys, hey, guys, we're taxiing right now.
0: Yeah, exactly. And I my uncles... they were like FIFO workers.
2: Mm-hmm.
0: And there's like a very specific order in which you get out of the plane for FIFO. And they really struggle to fly on commercial because they get so mad at everyone just like not going in.
2: Not being efficient. Mm-hmm. Yeah.
0: Exactly. So I fully understand that. Mine, I can't even remember what mine was now. Can you guys remember? No.
3: Getting somewhere before the openers. Don't rock up 10 minutes. Yes. 10 minutes into the show.
0: Similar to theatre etiquette. Turn up to the show on time.
3: Yes.
0: Or a booking on time.
2: And tomatoes.
3: Yeah, you guys came at me for the tomatoes thing.
0: Yeah, keep your tomatoes in your burgers. It's all right. Sorry, Mackenzie, that feels directly aimed at you. For Movie Monday, we chatted about Camp Rock. Camp Rock 3 is coming out this week, so if you're a Camp Rock fan, get ready for that. I'm very excited. I'm very interested to see, because Camp Rock 2... similar to all sequels, kind of didn't live up to the hype of Camp Rock 1. Let's see if Camp Rock 3 can bring the hype back up. What did you compare? What was your breakfast food? You rice bubbles?
3: Rice bubbles, snap, crackle, and pop.
0: And I gave it Vegemite toast. But polarizing was my pick because, I don't know, it kind of held up at some points, but some points not quite as much. We chatted about vlogging day, the old YouTube era versus streaming now. Were we yay or nay? Positive or negative vibes on streaming now?
3: Nay. OG is the place to go.
0: Nay like a horse. We got to chat to Peter and Brad from Team Swinburne all about their electric race car that they're designing and racing over in Adelaide soon. Stay tuned for that. If you missed any of that chat, you can catch it all on the podcast feed. It sounded very exciting, but also very terrifying.
2: Yeah. They said 0 to 100 in 3.5 seconds, and it's basically like... you know, some, it's like a mini race car, they said. Yeah, so it's tiny.
3: Yeah, and it's like being in the car is like the ultimate arm workout. Like after, could be your arms above your head.
0: But 20% of the words they use, I didn't understand as well.
2: So yeah, really I loved that they tried to give you new ways to describe how fast it could go. And every time they came up with a new way to describe it, we all went, huh?
0: They were going like reading levels down. It was like year 12, year 10, year 8. Yeah. And then they're like, oh, we race car.
2: Yeah.
3: It go fast.
0: Thank you. We did an Apex Predator quiz. What Apex Predator we are. I got Bald Eagle. I got
3: Great White Shark. And I feel like I might have rigged it because I put Jaws as like my movie of choice.
0: And you got Polar Bear.
2: Oh, and I put the Golden Compass. And there's a famous polar bear in that too.
0: Yeah.
3: So maybe that's a deciding factor.
2: What movie did you do?
0: I can't. Oh, no, I definitely picked one with an eagle. Because I was trying to get eagles.
2: That's the decider.
0: Yeah. And I also did like, one of the questions was like, what would you do? And I was like, fly away. And I'm like, this is clearly, some of those quizzes are like, You know,
2: it's bit like, obvious,
0: you
2: got, yeah.
0: You know those ones where it's like, what would you do? Like, are you a protector or a, mm-hmm. I don't know. And it's just like, what would you do? Protect? And it's like,
2: or
0: okay.
2: It's like all the Harry Potter house quiz ones. It's yeah. like, are you brave? Are you mean? Are you shy? Like,
0: what would you do in this situation? Be very brave. Be very intelligent. Exactly. For Mission Monday, we talked about the fact that we were calling a family member or someone close to us we haven't chatted to in a while. Very positive vibes overall. And we set a challenge for us next week, which is we need to do something that reconnects us with being a kid. World Youth Day this Wednesday. I'm going to reconnect with my toys because Ella was beefing with me on the text line saying that I don't know how to solve a Rubik's Cube. So I'm going to reconnect with my Rubik's Cube mm-hmm. roots.
3: I'm going to create some form of video or some form of content or something like that. Just to, like, get my creative juices
2: with some
3: flowing.
2: Some whimsy in there. And I'm making pancakes.
0: Okay, cheese pancakes.
3: Cheese
2: specifically.
3: I'm so excited.
0: Dot, dot, dot. We're very skeptical on the cheese pancakes, but
2: I'll prove them all wrong.
0: I'm keen to see. I think we should all try to vlog our experience.
2: Yeah.
3: Yes.
0: We can report back. Maybe you'll get a bit of a snippet of our weeks on the show next week. We hope that we've started your morning the right way. We started it with the Heaps Decent track of the week just before The World Is Yours by Jack DeCrack. A Heaps Decent partnership with Sin. We're going to finish you off with another tune by a Perth band. This is South Summit. Hope you guys have had a good Monday morning. Have a good rest of your day, guys.
3: Yeah, have a good rest of your day. Enjoy your day.
2: And week,
3: all day.
0: Oh my God, started your week. Well, we're going to continue that vibes with On the Dash by South Summit. 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

isn't just something you look at. 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